0: Detectives located a stolen Kia Cerato at a property in the suburb on August 21st, arresting two male residents aged 32 and 33 shortly after. Plenty will be happening in Hepburnshire as part of this year's Victorian Seniors Festival, including a concert at John Curtin Aged Care in Creswick and two film screenings in Daylesford's Phoenix Cinema. The full festival guide is being made available from tomorrow ahead of the events running in October. And in sport, treble delight for the Devils, who have won their third straight BFLW Grand Final. That match was played at City Oval yesterday, with Darley scoring 9-10-64 to the 3-7-25 of their opponents, Bacchus Marsh. That's the latest in your local news.
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2: Morning, I'm Jackie Lim. The number of Australians missing following the Nepal floods has risen to 43. They're among more than 3,000 people still unaccounted for 5 days after the flooding struck. Karen Morris from the Emergency Action Alliance on 7 says there have been at least 800 confirmed deaths.
3: There is so much that's not known with a flood and the nature of this landslide. People have been swept away. We don't know exactly how many people are involved at this point.
2: The Labor government says they're taking One Nation's competition very seriously. It comes after Pauline Hanson's party surged past Labor 30% to 29% in this morning's news poll. Environment Minister Murray Watt telling Nine it's a stark reminder they have work to do.
4: I think it's another reminder that we've got two jobs. We've got to keep delivering the real change to make people's lives better. And secondly, we've got to show people that all of that is at risk from One Nation and the Liberal Party working together.
2: Labor still leads in the Redbridge poll. The first military action in weeks has led to an explosion near the Strait of Hormuz. Central Command says it observed Iranian rocket launches at Larak Island, preparing to carry out more sea mines, US forces then targeting the weapons. Donald Trump is yet to comment on the latest attack. And NASA has launched a new space telescope. They say the Nancy Grace Roman Telescope is hoped to help solve some of the universe's greatest mysteries in areas such as dark matter, dark energy, and planets beyond our solar system. Its view is 100 times greater than the Hubble Space Telescope.
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2: In sport, Jarman Impe says Hawthorn's pumped for Thursday night's qualifying final against the Dockers in front of a packed Fremantle crowd. He's declared the side's round 24 win over the Eagles as the perfect warm-up.
5: Get a sense of the ground, get a sense of where we're staying again, and then being back there, I think it was meant to be.
2: And in the NRL, the Warriors have overtaken the Panthers to move into top spot on the ladder after a win overnight before the Eels downed the Sharks. That's the latest in news and sport.
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10: 3BA weather.
11: Well, after a sparkling winter's weekend, more of the same today. The Bureau saying sunny with light winds for Ballarat and a perfect top of 18 degrees. More of the same tomorrow to start with. 18 is the max, down to 6 overnight. A sunny start, then late showers. On Wednesday, a shower or two and 13. Then on Thursday, showers and 14. Currently at Sebas, we're in double digits after a very fresh start. It's now 10.
1: If it's happening in Ballarat, it's on 3BA's Ballarat Today with Brett Mack.
11: Yeah, 3.6 degrees when the alarm went off at 7 this morning. It was chilly. 5 after 10 on this sunshiny Monday morning. Wrapping up August today and wrapping up winter. A collective pat on the back for us. We've done it. Well, just about anyway. Nice to have you along for the ride. Thanks to Frank Clark for ably filling in, as he always does. But I was not the best on Thursday or Friday. I do apologise. The voice is still not the best, but I'm feeling a whole lot better. as are Dogs and Blues fans after the wild card rounds over the weekend. Loving them, Doggies fans, Carlton fans, yeah. I would have thought so. On the show today, we're going to say hello to local author and cancer advocate Kate Gale this morning to unpack her brand new book. Love the title. It's called Angry, Grateful, Still Alive. It's being launched this week. We'll tell you how you can get along to that one. We're going to meet two of the stars of the show of Stephen Sondheim's masterpiece, Into the Woods, Georgie Coghlan, Jess Ryan in studio today. If you don't mind, it opens at Her Madge this Friday for four shows only. We're going to say hello to Business Excellence Awards multi-finalist, if you don't mind, Shelley Karbonenko from the Underground Movement. We're going to learn what sets them apart from other gyms in Ballarat. And Monday wouldn't be Monday without him. Roland returns today and he wants to know, what are these sneaky little taxes we're paying to the state government that we simply do not know about? He's not a happy camper, as he tends to be on a Monday, Mr. Rocchicelli, later on this hour. Up next, though, what is next for the Wenderee Ballarat Rowing Club now that their boat shed has been shut due to safety reasons? How can you run a rowing club without a boat shed? I am not sure. We'll chat to Evan King, the CEO of the city, next.
1: 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You can contact Brett right now via our shows page at 3ba.com.au.

0: WBA is 102.3. Flexing his musical muscle there, Mr. Huey Lewis. And the news, the power of love. It's 11 after 10. We're here thanks to Ryan's IGA and Open and Close Solutions as we talk all things City of Ballarat this morning. Good to welcome back to the program their Chief Executive, Mr. Evan King. Good morning, Evan.
1: Good morning, Brett and listeners.
0: Lovely to have you back on the show. Evan, going to talk about a couple of grant streams that are open at the moment, one of them fairly significant, and also some good news for the Brown Hill community with work underway on their shiny new kinder. First up, though, Evan, need to go to Lake Wenderee today, where the Wenderee Ballarat boat shed has been shut due to safety reasons. How come?
1: Yeah, look, certainly not something that we want to do, and we understand, our boat sheds are highly utilised. But obviously, after undertaking an independent engineering assessment of the boat shed, there was some serious concerns about the structural integrity of the building. And once you find out those sort of things, you've obviously got to act on it. Community safety is our highest priority. So we're working very closely with the club at the moment to find alternate facilities for them to use. And certainly, timing's not great leading into the rowing season. There's a bit of history to this. It's always been a bit unclear around who's responsible for what at both Wenderee Ballarat Rowing Club and the Ballarat City Rowing Club. So we've recently entered into new licence agreements, which really clarifies roles and responsibilities. And what those licences, basically determine is that the City of Ballarat is responsible for the structural integrity of those boat sheds. And that's important. Community-based groups really don't have the financial capacity to be able to, look after the structural integrity of the building. They have responsibility for the general sort of maintenance, but the structural integrity rests with the City of Ballarat. So we will fund the repairs completely. We're just in the process at the moment of getting plans around what needs to be done and how we might go about it, and obviously costings, and then we will get on with those works. But I suppose at the moment our two priorities are, getting appropriate plans for the works that need to be done, but also finding alternate accommodation for Wenderee Ballarat Rowing Club. And they've been fantastic, to work with, and are really open to whatever alternatives we can find in the interim while we do the work. And they know the long term gain in fixing these structural issues is in their best interest.
0: Evan, this kind of reminds me of what's happened at Arrowdale, where it was shut suddenly in Ararat last week because of a lack of maintenance over the years. Is this a similar thing in Ballarat at Lake Wenderee? Have we taken our eye off the ball of the infrastructure at the Wenderee Ballarat Rowing Club boat shed?
1: I think historically it was very unclear who was responsible for the structural integrity of those two buildings. And so the first thing we needed to do was work with them to enter into new licence agreements that made that really, really clear. Once we did that, then we went straight into undertaking, structural assessments of the buildings, and obviously this has been identified. And so, we've got $2.8 billion worth of assets, 600 plus buildings that we own and responsible for, and we need, to ensure that we're doing regular assessments of those assets so we understand the condition of them, so that we make sure that we prioritise our capital program to ensure that all of those buildings and all of those assets are maintained at a level that delivers the service that the community requires out of them. So, sometimes you've got to do a bit of work first before you can do that, and we're in a good position now where it's very clear around who is responsible for what.
0: Okay. I would imagine buildings sitting in water full time is not great. It must present challenges. Is this a bit of a warning for all those who might have boat sheds around Lake Wenderee and other regional lakes?
1: It's a pretty challenging environment to have a building sitting in water. And I sort of walked past the other day, and water's lapping at the weatherboards that are sort of touching the water. And I don't know whether you've seen the photos of the underneath of the boat shed, but you know, if you see those photos, you know, there are some serious issues. There's a couple of things, you know. Building standards when these buildings were built are very different than they are today, and there is technology that you can use to ensure that, you know, the structural integrity lasts you know, a long time. And even the repair of it, you know, there's a couple of methods that we can use. You know, we can pull up the floor and sort of work through the floor to replace, replace the foundations, or we can put a wall around it, drain all the water out and sort of work underneath the building. So we're still just trying to work out what is the most efficient way of doing those works and what the cost of those works are. But we are committed to getting on and doing it as soon as possible, but it's not as simple as it sounds.
0: Yeah, sounds expensive and it sounds potentially slow. I'm sure we'll talk about that one again, Evan King. Evan, from something that needs to happen to something that has happened as we go up to the Ballarat Major Events Precinct on Creswick Road, Frank Burke Oval has really been transformed over recent times. Tell us what the community has now got.
1: No, it certainly has been, and probably, you know, the facilities at Frank Burke were probably some of the worst in the city, and we've been gradually working our way around the city ensuring that, the sporting facilities are up to standard. It gets high use these days, the Frank Burke Oval, with women's football, all abilities cricket, Ballarat North Cricket Club, and a whole range of junior football as well. It's quite a utilised oval, and the facilities were really, really poor. So, it was a great opportunity to replace those facilities, and, we thank the Victorian Government for their $5 million investment into those facilities, with $130,000 coming from council. What we get out of that is four player change rooms, umpire facilities, meeting and social spaces, new kitchens, veranda, storage areas, all the things you would expect in a new modern facility. It's been built to AFL Victoria standards and Cricket Victoria standards. So just a great outcome for that highly utilised facility. Mm. And then broader for the precinct, significant investment happening into that precinct at the moment. And you think of Mars Stadium, you think of the new athletics facility, you think of, the Lakers precinct, North Ballarat's, the Frank Burke Oval, and then obviously the basketball stadium. We're now creating a sports precinct, which would be the envy of every regional city in Australia.
0: Yeah, we just need to get the old John Valve site tidied up. That'd be nice, wouldn't it?
1: Oh, it certainly would be. I drive past that on a regular basis, and certainly not a great look as you enter our beautiful city.
0: No, it's not. I know that one's out of council hands, but whoever's behind that, come on, let's get it fixed. It is an absolute eyesore. Evan King, from Frank Burke Tick to Brown Hill Kinder, works underway. The sod turning happened, if you like, last Friday. This is close to $3 million being invested here.
1: Yeah, look, this is a great project, and really stems from the state government's Best Start program, so their pre-prep program, which ends up delivering sort of 15 hours of free 3-year-old kinder and 30 hours of free 4-year-old kinder. As a result of that, we've almost got to build another room on every single kindergarten in the city of Ballarat, and we've got about 17 sites that the city of Ballarat owns. So we're gradually working our way through all of those sites and adding a new room onto just about every single kindergarten. So this will deliver 33 place kindergarten room, which will bring total capacity up to 99 places. And what we are doing is obviously using a whole range of data to advocate for this investment into our kindergartens. And it's interesting that Brown Hill, the last census, the 2021 census, identified that about 8.5% of the Brown Hill population is children under the age of four. So Brown Hill is transforming, and we are seeing, you know, some infill in Brown Hill and a change in the demographic who lives in Brown Hill. So the need to continue to invest in kindergartens to make sure that they've got the capacity to be able to manage, you know, the growth in kindergarten, which is a really, really positive outcome.
0: That one expected to be complete by mid next year. Evan King is my guest this morning, the Chief Executive of the City of Ballarat. Evan, just one more quick topic before we let you go today. I know community impact grants are now open, but you wanted to focus today on what you call your city partnership grants. This is kind of an even bigger bucket of money. Tell us how this works and what sort of cash is available and what projects you're looking for.
1: Yeah, so these are our city partnership grants, and so they normally operate over sort of one to three years. So it gives organisations some certainty to funding, and there's two streams. So there's a community stream, which is funding up to $100,000 per applicant, which is available, and then we have a commercial stream, which is $20,000 and above. And we're looking for applications that can demonstrate, you know, community benefit, economic impact, and ultimately alignment with our council plan. So this is about funding other organisations to do work that helps us deliver our council plan. And, historical recipients of this grant are things like the Ballarat Mechanics Institute, Ballarat Carols by Candlelight, the Ballarat Agricultural and Pastoral Society. The list goes on. So, these are a bit more permanent than our community impact grants, which are sort of short and sharp to help community groups, you know, undertake various activities.
0: Yep, the money is there, community impact grants and also city partnerships open as we speak. Evan King, we are done for time. Thanks for yours.
1: My pleasure.
2: 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'60s and '70s tracks that stand the test of time. I feel good. 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Ballarat's 3BA.
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0: They called me old school, but I must admit, I did put on my Best of the Eagles CD over the weekend. Yes, there is still a thing in our household. Sounded good too, I tell you. Eagles, Best of My Love. 3BA's Ballarat today with a croaky Brett Mack this morning. Apologies again. It's right on 10:30. Up next, Monday. Wouldn't be Monday without him. It's the return of Roland.
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0: Shamelessly More Ballarat. This is the Monday edition of 3BA's Ballarat Today. Express Yourself is a guy who excels in that area, giving 11 out of 10 any day of the week. Mr. Roland Rocicelli, good morning.
1: Good morning, Brett. You sound like a sick. You sound like a drag queen.
0: Is that your impression of me unwell?
1: Yeah, that's how you sound. You could be on a set. Hello, this is Brett. What do you want?
0: Hang on. Is that RuPaul on line one for
1: me?
0: No, I think it is.
1: You could be on one of those sex lines. Hello, this is Brett.
0: Can I give it a go?
1: I would if I were
0: here
1: you.
0: Here we go. Hello, you've called Brett's love line.
1: Oh, sorry, I've got the wrong number.
0: Yeah, I'm not making any money out of that, am
1: I? No.
0: I tell you what, you're not making any money out of a love line with that wart either.
1: I've got a wart. Don't laugh. Well, I put my finger behind my ear, and there's this wart the size of a 50-cent piece, it seems to me. So I rang immediately. I sent a message to Zara at Ballarat Group Practice and said, I look like the Elephant Man. Get me into Dr. Singh immediately.
0: Poor Zara.
1: This disfigurement, I cannot live with it. So I rushed off and said, what's that? He said, oh, it's a wart. I said, if you say that again, I'll slap you.
0: Something about the word.
1: When we were children, this is true. Biri used to say, don't go near him, he's got warts, they're dirty, you'll catch them. So you weren't allowed to play with kids who had warts.
0: But is that actually a thing?
1: What, a wart?
0: Are warts contagious? Can I catch yours off your ear?
1: Well, I'm going to try. I'll catch you. I'll give you my wart germs. Like, isn't that disgusting? And then he said, well, it. And then I wanted to punch him on that. He said, it's a senile wart.
0: I said,
1: now that is too. How can it? And even he laughed. I said, how can a wart be senile? It's a wart. It doesn't know how old it is or whether it's senile or whether it's lost its marbles.
0: So did the doctor take to it with the dry ice type stuff?
1: Twice. Yeah, and I've been putting other stuff, but it still hasn't fallen off.
0: Ooh.
1: It's still there behind
0: me. It's still hanging in there.
1: Oh, it's sitting there like a toad, you know. I can't believe it.
0: This is going to be our lead topic for the next few weeks. Your senile wart until it falls off. We can't talk about anything else.
1: Isn't that awful? I've got a wart. Oh, dirty little thing you are, Roland, with warts.
0: Hey, I need to talk to you about Dolly Parton, because I just had an inkling when Dolly sadly passed away that you would have spent some time with her, and you absolutely did.
1: I did, yes. Gary Van Ekman, she came here four times, and Gary Van Ekman brought her once. He brought Kenny and Dolly together, and she was here for 4 or 5 days. And it's funny you should say that, because I suddenly thought about that film, My Fortnight or My 2 Weeks with Marilyn Monroe, which was made into such a successful film, and I thought, there's a little story in my week with Dolly.
0: You spent a week with her?
1: Yeah, well, she was here for about a week, 5 days or 6 days or something.
0: Okay.
1: And she, Gary and Rosie Van Ekman lived at 38 St. George's Road at that stage, fabulous, huge house. I've spent most of my life there with them. And she came around to the house a lot. You know, she was just... I've been watching stuff, and she was so funny, and she had a very risque sense of humour, you know. Where she said public, you know, the 12 children, and they said, were you Catholic? She said, no, just horny Baptists, you know. And she said the thing about two big things, my mouth and my boobs, and she said, you know, I took my melons to the Big Apple, you know. And she was very clever. 3,000 songs she wrote. And
0: did she really?
1: And 9 to 5, of course.
0: I Will Always Love You. That was her song.
1: Yes.
0: It's one of the most beautiful ballads ever.
1: Yes. She was very... And I also love the Coat of Many Colours, whatever that one was called.
0: Oh, yeah. This was about a coat her mum
1: sewed together. Her mother made with bits of fabric, you know. And
0: but she was made fun of because of it.
1: Yeah. Well, I would imagine 12 children, mum and dad, and living in one room in a house in the Appalachian Mountains, the Smoky Mountains of Tennessee.
0: Yeah, there's not so many dollars going around.
1: No, not a lot.
0: Were you at all... starstruck hanging out with Dolly for a week or so?
1: No.
0: No?
1: I've never been starstruck by anybody. Glenda Jackson discombobulated me.
0: She had a presence, did she?
1: Well, no, and she was so sort of brusque. I mean, there was not... She didn't seem to me to laugh a lot, and she was always serious about everything. And, excuse me, and so she... I wasn't starstruck. I was just... never quite sure what to say. She wasn't it. She wouldn't want to know about my wart. That would have been of no interest.
0: Whereas I find your wart fascinating.
1: Most of me, she was so.
0: But she had a presence, did she?

0: down to earth. At the same time, she was saying, I'm going to be a megastar.
1: Oh,
0: she was
1: yeah.
0: quite comfortable to sort of put those words out there.
1: Yeah.
0: And her sense of humour really stood out too.
1: And she knew she was a star. You should watch some of those interviews she did with Letterman and all of those.
0: Yeah.
1: What she said to them was outrageous. I mean, I don't know that you could say it today. she was very risque, and she did lovely things like, you know, somebody asked her, how long does it take you to get your hair done? She said, I don't know. I'm never there.
0: Oh, that's
1: and these
0: gold.
1: It was just straight off the top of her head about everything.
0: Yeah, so no pretending that that's my real hair. They're wigs, and she's fine with that.
1: She said it costs a lot of money to look this trashy. I spend a fortune on it, you know. All of that. She knew exactly what she was doing. I think it's estimated, you know, $600 or $700 million she was worth.
0: Yes.
1: Dollywood and all of those. And the books for children, that's the really extraordinary thing, because her father could neither read nor write. He was totally illiterate. She then set up this thing where children all over the world, I can't remember, it was 30 million or 300 million books have been sent out to children as a consequence of Dolly Parton.
0: Well, that touches Ballarat
1: kids. It does indeed,
0: through the Ballarat Foundation.
1: Right.
0: They run that program.
1: Yes, they do. She was just, I've got a fabulous picture of us together, and she had this tiny, tiny waist, big boobs, as she said, huge boobs, and if it sags, drags or flags, you nip it, snip, cut it, tuck it and suck it or something. I mean, she said, you just get rid of it, you know.
0: Sounds like your doctor.
1: Yeah, she said, what's your secret to you? She said, a good plastic surgeon. You know? She was the most remarkable woman. And did I, I knew what she allowed me to know in those 5 days that she was with the Van Eckmans and doing Kenny. And I know that they wanted to do one. Kenny Rogers had lost all his money, and Dolly Parton was doing the tour to help him make his money back. And they wanted to do a couple of more shows, and she didn't particularly want to, you know. But she said,
0: just to help him out.
1: I'll do it for
0: Kenny. Their voices together were quite extraordinary too, weren't they?
1: Well, wonderful, weren't they?
0: Yeah, they really
1: worked. Wonderful, weren't they? She truly was a superstar, and probably the last of those really big international superstars. Like, we don't have many of the golden age of Hollywood actresses left. You know, Debbie and Betty, they've all gone. I can't think who's still around that was one of those great big. I think they're all dead. And I think that of those, you know, people like Dolly Parton and Neil Diamond and Kenny Rogers and the she's one of the last.
0: Rest in peace,
1: yes.
0: Dolly Parton. Pauline Hanson over the weekend, Roland Rocicelli, the WA win.
1: Yeah, I agree.
0: What does that say to Victorian politicians?
1: Get your act together, that's what it says. I mean, I cannot believe that they implemented that secret public transport tax.
0: Oh, you wanted to talk about these sneaky taxes, didn't you?
1: Yes, I just think it's such a betrayal of our trust in them. It's a really serious betrayal. And I think that before anybody goes to the ballot box at this next election, they need to think about the size of the debt that we have now. It's about to pass $200 billion. That's an awful lot of money. And children will, your children, not mine, but your children, your children's children will be paying this off for years. Some say up to 80 years, maybe a century, to actually reduce that $200 billion. I cannot believe what the Labor government has done here and what we've ended up with. And Mr. Carroll says that he was the Minister for Public Transport, and he refuses to tell how long he'd known about it or what he knew and what he didn't know. He's just saying, I'm getting rid of it. That's all that matters. No, that's not all that matters.
0: Mm. When did it come in? How long have we been paying it? How much have we paid?
1: That's right.
0: He does seem to be slashing some costs. But
1: of course he does.
0: Like the artwork in one of the big build infrastructure headquarters that cost reportedly tens of thousands of dollars. He said no more to that sort of stuff. But the problem is this has been happening on his watch as Deputy Premier for quite some time.
1: I would have to say, even considering Joan Kerner and John Cain, that Daniel Andrews and Jacinda Allen would have to be the two worst premiers this state has ever had. And I went back last night, and I don't say that lightly. I went and I tried to research and find out and go to, you know,

0: various websites, reputable websites, to work out. And it really is serious. It's like we pay $1.25 on every taxi fare. Now, that came in, has been in for some years, but they didn't announce it. There was no press release, no public announcement. They simply put it into the Government Gazette. When was the last time you read a copy of the Government Gazette?
1: Never.
0: I've never read it. No. Oh, no, that's not true. I have gone to check there, but I don't read the Government Gazette as a regular thing. So there it was there, quietly slipped through, and we now pay, every single person pays, on top of their fare, they pay an additional $1.25.
1: So you paid that this morning coming into the studio.
0: Every time you get into a taxi, you pay $1.25, which goes to the... It's a levy. It's a tax, and which was very quietly introduced, and we were told nothing about it. I think we have to start saying to governments, you are the employee and we are the employer, and we have an expectation of what you're going to do. I say it again, there's nothing to be achieved by demonising politicians, but they need to do the job that they're paid to do. They're so busy being what they are not, they've forgotten what they are supposed to be. Pauline Hanson, and this is a real conundrum now for both of them, a 17.5% swing in the seat of Secret Harbour. And Andrew Hastie, the Liberal MP, his seat is something like 72% inside the same area as the... He's federal, not state, obviously. He's in danger, and I think an awful lot more. And I think it's probably deserved, given I'm tired of being treated like a mug. I don't say that very often. It's not an expression I'm much care for. But we are treated as if we're simpletons, as if we don't really know what's going on in our lives. Politics is in a very parlous state, and Victoria is a basket case.
1: Do you think what this WA result does, it gives One Nation voters or potential voters some resolve that their vote is not going to be wasted? If we can actually get a result in WA, maybe I was on the fence in Victoria because it might not have made a difference. All of a sudden they're thinking, actually, it can make a difference.
0: Well, yes, I mean, the worry is that... I'm not sure that Ms. Hanson is qualified to be Prime Minister in the event that she were to win. I mean, Ms. Hanson says if you don't speak English and, you know, you shouldn't be allowed in here. Well, I wish she spoke Italian as well, spoke English as well as my father spoke Italian.
1: Right point.
0: That's my answer to that. And I think some of the things she says are wrong and regrettable. But everybody needs to pay attention at the moment and start thinking about how you're going to vote and what you're going to do and start asking questions. Mr. Carroll is not answering the questions that I want answered at the moment, you know. Why wouldn't you get rid of the Daniel Andrews statue? I can't think of anybody less worthy of a statue than Mr. Andrews.
1: Yeah, so why did Ms. Allen hang on to it for so long? Surely she knew it was a vote loser.
0: I think that they actually believe that it's a fiefdom and they can do whatever they like and they're in power and all you have to do is just shut up and pay attention.
1: Can we end on something a little lighter this morning,
0: yes,
1: Roland? Can I tell you about my rather bizarre plover puppet show at my place?
0: What?
1: Now, you know,
0: a bird show.
1: You know the birds, plovers.
0: Yes,
1: they're,
0: of course
1: they're
0: I know
1: famous
0: what plovers
1: for,
0: are. Yes.
1: Famous for swooping. They've got those funny masks on their face and long legs. In our living area, we've got some really high windows that let the light in. You can't reach them. They're that high. We've had a couple of plovers join our neighbourhood recently, and instead of being on the front lawn, they're up on our roof, spying on our lives.
0: Hanging over the... Hanging
1: not
0: over
1: quite
0: the,
1: hanging yeah, over, yeah. But they're peeking in through the window up there. Oh. So all you see are these two little heads bobbing around and they peck on the glass. But the funniest thing to me is you can't see their legs.
0: So it's just...
1: It's like a puppet show, but an all-natural one.
0: How wonderful.
1: Yes, and I'm like, I'd normally walk through here in just my jocks, but not if the plovers are going to be spying me.
0: They'd be saying, don't go there. It's a terrifying sight. We saw him in his baggy Y-fronts. You wouldn't believe it. Well, it's like the dogs this morning when I was putting my shoes and...
1: Oh, yeah, don't put your shoes on in front of them.
0: Ruby rolls around on the floor and Bailey puts his bad breath in my face, you know, it's terrible. And they don't watch, so I leave the radio on for them.
1: Oh, are they listening to us or the ABC?
0: Oh, they're both. Well, no, they were listening to you this morning.
1: Oh, were they?
0: They were listening to you. I swap between, you know, depending what I'm looking for. But they were listening to you this morning.
1: And 20 seconds left, Roland. This throat of mine, Panamax, is what I need.
0: Oh, take a couple of Panamax.
1: What are Panamax?
0: They're a paracetamol.
1: Okay. How are they different to any other paracetamol?
0: Well, my mother used to take them just in case she was going to get something. So I do the same. And I have to say, they do help.
1: Do they help with warts?
0: No.
1: We'll find out next week. See you.
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3: Do you think you're smarter than the average primary school student when it comes to spelling, Brett Mack?
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3: No, I wouldn't have thought so either. Registrations for this year's Prime Minister's Spelling Bee have officially opened, and it sees tens of thousands of Aussie kids between years 3 and 8 throwing their hats in the ring for the top prize. Now, news.com.au decided to go round to some of their crew in the news.com.au office, and there's quite a few of them apparently could spell connoisseur or diarrhea correctly.
4: Oh,
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10: G'day, it's Tom Parry with your local news first. Reports of illegal shooting in the Ballarat area have resulted in a man being remanded in custody. Police revealed over the weekend that the 25-year-old Smythes Creek resident was arrested and charged on August 12th in relation to the matter, with officers seizing 2 stolen vehicles, a sawn-off shotgun, ammo and drugs from a Ross Creek property just last week. A $2.65 million expansion of Brownhill Kindergarten is officially underway. That project has been jointly funded by the state government and Ballarat Council and will see the facility able to take in another 33 children. And in sports, the reigning senior men's premiers won't be getting the chance to go back-to-back in the Ballarat Footy League, with Darley losing by 68 points to Sunbury yesterday in their eliminator. That's the latest in your local news.
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11: Morning, I'm Jackie Lim. Australians have raised almost $4 million for Nepal as the race to find survivors continues. The number of Australians missing has risen to 43. They're among more than 3,000 people still unaccounted for 5 days after the flooding disaster struck. Barnaby Joyce has brushed off the PM's remarks regarding One Nation saying and doing anything to win votes. The former National telling Seven he feels that's a bit rich coming from Anthony Albanese.
12: They lie, they're liars. And when you're a liar, it's very hard to become an unliar. And there's nothing more ridiculous than a liar accusing someone else of lying.
11: A major industrial battle is brewing in the childcare sector. The union representing more than 40,000 educators launching its bid for improved pay and conditions. The push is on top of the 15% pay rise won back in 2024. Hundreds of thousands of Aussies could receive a boost to their super after a $249 million settlement was reached. The class action against Colonial First State and the Commonwealth Bank alleged super fund members were paid lower returns on savings to benefit the bank. A major manhunt is underway in Switzerland this morning after an Italian tourist was shot dead at a techno rave. Large parts of the town of Aro have been closed down. 5 others have been seriously injured. And there are calls for better safety precautions to be introduced at gyms across the country. Experts are advocating for mandatory safety racks and stricter client screening following a severe weightlifting accident on the Gold Coast.
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11: In sport, just 3 sleeves to go for Hawthorn until Thursday night's qualifying final against the Dockers in Perth. Hawks co-captain James Sicily says his side hasn't forgotten what happened last time they played Freo over in the West.
13: Like Freo did to nearly every team in the comp, 10 to 15 minutes of pure dominance and took the game away from us.
11: And Cronulla coach Craig Fitzgibbon is worried about the team's mental state heading into the semi-finals in just 2 weeks. The Sharks have now lost 3 out of their last 4 games after being upset by Parramatta yesterday, 38-18. That's the latest in news and sport.
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2: With deals on new and demonstrator models, it's game on at Peter Stevens Hyundai. 3BA weather.
1: Winter perfection in Ballarat today. Just lovely. Sunny, light winds. 18 is our max. 18 again tomorrow. Down to 6 overnight. Going to be a different sort of day, though, because a sunny start, then late showers rolling in. On Wednesday, a shower or two. The temp drops back to 13. On Thursday, more showers and 14. Currently at MacArthur Park, we've jumped up 5 degrees in just 1 hour. It's now 15.
2: If it's happening in Ballarat, it's on 3BA's Ballarat Today with Brett Mack.
1: Yeah, that is the cunning plan for this last day of winter, hour two of this Monday edition of the show. And on it, we're going to say hello to local author and local cancer advocate Kate Gale joins me in studio to unpack her brand new book that launches this week. Love the title. It's called Angry, Grateful, Still Alive. We'll tell you how you can get a copy. We're going to meet Multi-Business Excellence Awards finalist, if you don't mind, Shelley Carbonenko on the show today from the Underground Movement. Going to find out what sets her gym apart from all the others. Up next, though, looking forward to reconnecting with these two of the stars of Stephen Sondheim's masterpiece, Into the Woods. Georgie Coghlan, Jess Ryan in studio. This show premieres at Her Maj this Friday night for 4 shows only.
2: It's what Ballarat is talking about. Ballarat Today with Brett Mack. What's on your mind? You can message us via Facebook / Radio 3BA.

0: Fabulous Phil on this fabulous looking Monday morning here at 3BA's Ballarat today. Billy, don't you dare lose that number. It's 10 after 11. Looking forward to this chat because fairy tales are about to collide in Stephen Sondheim's masterpiece, they describe it. It's Into the Woods. It's coming to Her Madge. Four shows only from this Friday night. Two of the stars of the show are back in studio today. It's good to reconnect with the one and only Georgie Coghlan. Hello, Georgie. Good to see you again.
1: Good morning, Brett.
0: And Jess Ryan.
2: Hi,
0: Jess, good to see you again.
2: No, good to see you too.
0: No bursting into ABBA, though, from you this time around. No Mamma Mia going on, right?
2: No, yeah? I would say unfortunately, but this score is pretty tremendous.
0: Too much ABBA's never enough, eh?
2: No, I know.
0: Now, Georgie, when you were here a few weeks ago, we spoke about you transforming into a witch.
1: Mm.
0: You've begun the process already today, haven't you? Explain what's going on.
1: Well, Brett, you have very kindly interrupted my nail session. I'm currently in the middle of getting my claws done.
0: Claws?
1: And I've got lovely long green nails about to be applied. I'm halfway through, but I can't do anything, so I can't pick up my car keys. I was trying to text Jess before. I was texting our director, Matt Henderson, to let him know we were here and I can't do anything. So it's going to be a process. I've got the claws on, so I think that's a great excuse to not do housework this week.
2: Or Or
0: ongoing, I would imagine. Mm. Now, Jess, you played the baker's wife. I would imagine long nails aren't a thing for you.
2: No, unfortunately, no. She's a short-nailed lady, simple village lady. Well, simple is one way of describing her. No, she is a woman on a mission.
0: Okay.
2: All the characters within the show are venturing into the woods to get their wish, and the baker's wife is stopping at nothing to get hers. She's bartering for cows, she's chasing slippers, she's wrestling with royalty, all the things. So she really kind of puts herself out on the line to get her wish.
0: Sounds like a day in the life of the staff at the Buninyong Hotel, really. Georgie, I use the word masterpiece at the top. That gets thrown around quite a bit. Tell us about Into the Woods and why it should be declared a masterpiece.
1: It's a great and very fitting title for the musical because, as Jess and I are experiencing, it is so beautifully difficult to do as a performer. Mm-hmm. It is challenging. We are both feeling really expanded, aren't we, Jess?
2: Absolutely.
1: Out of our comfort zone. Sondheim surprises you continually with his music. He wants you to really immerse yourself, be alert, be surprised. He wants the audience to grow with you as the show progresses.
2: Yes, so true. And his characters are so deeply layered while they deal with a lot of stock fairy tale characters, we all know, it's definitely not the 2D version. There's multiple layers, which is such a beautiful take on the story and the characters we already know.
0: Yeah, so the characters such as Cinderella, Little Red Riding Hood, Jack and Rapunzel, they're all there, but not as we know it.
2: Well, initially as we know them.
0: Okay.
2: But then obviously as the story unfolds, they are layered and deeply flawed, deeply human, which makes them relatable, which makes you kind of really hook in, I think.
1: Mm.
2: And as an audience member, you probably sit there watching going, oh, I'm a bit like Jack, or I'm a bit like, I definitely can relate to Jack's mum, or jeepers, the witch. Am I the witch? Am I a witch as a mother? You know, what is a witch? The baker's wife, she's going all out, but I probably would do that if I had license to do so. All those things. Yeah, it is.
1: Well, we often go to the theatre to try and see ourselves. We either do escapism or we want to see, I don't know how our listeners feel, but when I'm watching someone that almost feels like there's perfection, I'm trying to attach. And one of the reasons we love Paul Kelly, for example, one of our greatest songwriters, is the stories that he tells help us to see ourselves and help us to connect to parts of ourselves. So what Sondheim does really cleverly, as Jess mentioned, is he gives these layers to these characters, and we realise that Jess does the most beautiful portrayal of the baker's wife. And I have watched a lot of baker's wives portrayal over the Broadway, so many different, and she just brings this incredible humanity, but this incredible humour. And a lot of people that have seen Jess's performances over the years, who have, she's got a huge following because people just love how beautiful she is on stage. She's so natural. This role is no exception. She just brings such humanity and depth to the role of the baker's wife, which can be played in quite a transactional, shallow way, and Jess just brings this depth. So you'll see that with even Little Red Riding Hood. Lizzie is incredible. She's supposed to find Little Red Riding Hood, and she just brings so much, as do all of the cast, to their characters. And I think you will sit there as an audience member and you will see yourself, and you'll start to... He flips the idea of a witch and a wife on its head, which is what we love. Mm. But we also have some sort of interesting... almost breaking news about the ticket sales.
0: Please explain.
2: Yes.
1: So due to popular demand, very rarely at Her Majesty's, we have been almost wonderfully forced to open another level in the ticket sales. So more tickets are going to be released due to popular demand for every single show, which we
0: that
1: are so excited.
2: Yes, that's amazing.
0: Because bums on seats, Georgie Coughlin, super important. It's nice to put a production of this scale on. Mm. But it's an expensive thing to do, right?
1: Absolutely, it's expensive, and it's everyone's time. So every single cast member, all people that are balancing everything from new babies. Brett, our Cinderella, she's got a relatively new baby, so she's not getting much sleep at the moment. I think her baby's teething, and she's still punching out incredible soprano notes.
2: She's amazing.
1: And everyone's balancing stuff. We've all got our stuff, don't we, in life? And everyone's got families and careers, and people are just balancing everything. So every one of single member of the cast has donated their time, haven't they, Jess?
2: Yeah. Travelling from Geelong, Melbourne, and as Georgie says, juggling their own fast-paced life. So, bums on seats is a great thing.
0: Matthew Henderson, Jess, has made it a very deliberate approach that it is going to be family-friendly for the cast and the musos, etc., right?
2: Yes, and on that, it's important to note, it's a story for everyone. What you take away with it will be dependent on who you are in the audience, but kids will love it because they're the characters they all know and love. From the fairy tales, that's nostalgic. But, you know, there's something in it for all ages and stages. And what's really special about our version is generally the role of the narrator is played by an adult. But in this version, and I take my hat off to Matt Henderson and the team for casting young Badui, who's only 14. He's a local Ballarat boy. And he's been thrust into this rehearsal room as our narrator.
0: At 14?
2: At 14.
0: That's insane.
2: But do you know there's such a thriving performing arts community in Ballarat for young ones? So if your parents at home are your carers and you've got little ones that love dancing or love stories or love music, even if they play an instrument but they're not into musicals, the musicians are going to be up on stage. Like, it's going to be a spectacle for whoever you are. Mm. Do you know what I mean?
0: I do. Georgie Coughlin, Jess Ryan are my guests this morning. Two of the stars of Into the Woods that opens with new tickets on sale now.
1: Yes.
0: This Friday night at Her Maj. Georgie, you're bumping in today. I understand there's going to be a full orchestra on stage. What sort of sound could we expect?
1: Sarah Barlow is our incredible musical director. We had Sits Probe, which is the process when you first sit down with the orchestra and you play through the whole score. And that's a really special moment for everyone, for the orchestral members and for the cast, because it's when the magic begins. And we had Sits Probe 2 weeks ago, and we've been playing along to Sarah in the rehearsal room and some tracks that she's got on the computer, and to actually hear all of the string section alone is stunning.
2: I know.
1: It's all beautiful. The percussion.
2: It's magic. The percussion, oh my gosh. The music will be a character in itself. The brass fanfares for the royal family and the flutes and the clarinets and the cello. It just visually, it'll be beautiful to be able to see that synchronicity of the musicians working as one as well.
1: Mm.
2: As well as the actors on stage. It's like a spectacle.
0: It sounds like it.
1: Because the orchestra's obviously normally in the pit.
0: Yes.
1: So this production, Matt and Sarah have decided to put the full orchestra on stage. So we are weaving in and out of the orchestra, and the orchestra are in the woods with us. So it's really magical. Matt also he's quite annoyingly talented. He has quite a few strings to his bow. So I first met Matt, of course, when I was doing professional theatre, and he was in production side of things. So when he's directing us, sometimes I'll see him, it looks like he's sort of not listening to me or focused, and I think, why is he, am I not captivating his mind here? But no, his brain is already in the theatre with the lighting, and he can see, he can see it. And so he's got these incredible ideas that we haven't seen yet on the stage. We're not going to reveal what's going to happen, but a hint is something to do with someone big. Maybe a hint is Jack and the Beanstalk. But there's incredible sound and lighting that he has come up with in his head, and he's going to bring all that to life as well. So we haven't experienced any of that as the cast, so we'll get that tomorrow night at Her Majesty's with our first tech run with the full orchestra. So it feels, doesn't it, Jess? Yeah. It feels really magical in so Very many magical. Ways. It's like living our own fairy tale.
2: Really,
0: Live musical theatre is alive and well. Next level in Ballarat. This is super. And as Georgie and Jess have just mentioned this morning, a new batch of tickets is on sale, but it's four shows only. Her Madge from this Friday night. Stephen Sondheim's Into the Woods. Tickets at hermadge.com. Jess, Georgie, as they say, break a leg. Never makes sense to me. But go ahead and do that. Perform well. I'm sure it'll be great. Thanks for your time.
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0: We are always ready, Freddie. A bit of Killer Queen for you. Another one. Bites the dust. 29 to midday. This is 3BA's Ballarat Today as we get another one of those overachievers back on the program today. A multi-Ballarat Business Excellence Awards finalist. Not just once, not just twice, but three times, can you believe, from the underground movement. It's Shelley Carbonico. Shelley, hello. Good morning to you.
1: How are you? Thank you for having me.
0: Not once, but thrice.
1: But thrice.
0: Stop
1: that
0: it.
1: Is
0: Let someone
1: right.
0: else have a go.
1: No, I know. Unfortunately, didn't get the W, though. That is the risk that we take. But
0: it is.
1: Very happy to be acknowledged three times anyway, because it's a bloody hard process.
0: It is a bloody hard process. It really makes you forensically look at your business. At the underground movement, what did you discover?
1: Just through the whole process, going through it all, do you mean?
0: Yeah.
1: So it's just such a great time to reflect on how hard you've worked in the previous 12 months. It's amazing to see, like, what your coaches are putting into, what you're being able to put into it. The community as well. We're a big community focused gym. We look after toddlers all the way through to seniors. So it's great to kind of look at all the demographics and see where we're progressing and what we need to work on. And I actually, this is crazy to say, but I absolutely love the process. People say that they don't like it because it's a lot of work.
0: Mm-hmm.
1: I absolutely love it.
0: You got a lot out of it, obviously.
1: Yeah.
0: Now, you're putting a lot back into the underground movement, Shelley. This is your business as of the last 2 or 3 years.
1: Yep.
0: You're in early.
1: Yep.
0: You're there late.
1: Yep.
0: You must love it.
1: I love it. I absolutely love it. I think that especially in a time where small business, it's struggling generally throughout the community. So I feel like you really got to love it and just throw yourself into it to get by. But like, we're thriving, I think, because this is my passion. Like, I studied nutrition. I've always played sport. Gym and health has just been something that's just naturally progressed from doing those things from when I was younger. So I live it and breathe it. I train with the group. I don't do my own training or anything like that. I'm in there with them even when I'm not working. Sometimes it's a little bit, I'm like, oh God, I've been here all day and I've got to come back to train. But like, that's the thing. I'm like, I love being there and I love being with the people and I love just everything about it. So I mean, if you're up at 4:30 in the morning and then you're home at 8:30, you have to love it, I think.
0: Or you're just a little bit mad.
1: Yeah.
0: One or the both.
1: Don't see how my mental health is going at the minute. No.
0: I'm sure you're absolutely fine. Now, group training at the underground movement, that's a big part of what you do. You could probably often be forgiven for thinking, oh, I'm going to get a little bit lost in that big group, not at the underground movement. You kind of say it's like a personal training thing going on, even in the group setting.
1: Yeah, absolutely. Like, we're one of the few gyms in Ballarat that offers semi-private, small group training across the board. So we're functional fitness. So we want to make sure that people are looked after, whether they're starting from scratch, they've never been in a gym before, or they're coming in and wanting to elevate their fitness. We are able to look after them no matter what. They're not just thrown into the group, 30 people in the group, 35 people, see you later, another face in the crowd. We want to make sure that they still feel like it's a one-on-one personal training session.
0: That's what people want.
1: That's what people want.
0: Yeah.
1: They want to be looked after and they want to feel cared for, and that the coaches actually care about you and, you know, want to, you know your name and how's your day been, and also education, technique. You know, you're feeling like you're not just, here's a bar, throw you under it, you might get injured, you know what I mean? Feeling unsafe, that's just not our ethos at all.
0: Shelley, the other smart thing you're doing just on that note is what you're calling foundations. Now, this is kind of mixing theory and a prac session together.
1: Absolutely. So a lot of over the years, we've had coaches who are absolutely far more intelligent than I. So I surround myself by, we're around people who are a bit more advanced in terms of the strength and conditioning stuff. So what I'll do is I'll bring them together, these coaches, and I'll say, look, if you want to go into teaching, if you want to go and be an exercise physiologist, let's couple that in with what we're doing practically, but let's also have this theory side of it. Let's teach these new members all about strength and conditioning, all about the gym, all about, like, just functional training and how it can benefit them. We want to give people as much knowledge as possible. So if they do leave our gym, they can go train as safely as possible and they feel confident that they can do things right.
0: They've got that knowledge, right?
1: Correct.
0: Young people, important for you. You've got your Young Fit and also your Kids Fit programs.
1: Yes, that's right. So we've got a lot of programs at the gym where we can target different age demographics and, you know, groups of people, but we've got Young Fit, which is our 11 to 17-year-old age group. So we've got Coach Tom at the gym who does wonderful things with that program. He's developed it into what it is today. So we've got 45-minute sessions where the kids will come in and they'll learn how to squat properly. They'll learn how to deadlift properly. They'll learn all the fundamentals. Also making it engaging and fun as well. We'll play games and that sort of thing. And Young Fit is also an extension of like going to schools. So we go out to Ballarat High, we've been to the specialist school, we go out to Phoenix, a couple of other high schools, and we go see the disengaged kids and we get them coming to school and we get them moving and they love it.
0: So it's about the community too, Shelley.
1: About the community, yep.
0: Yeah. In fact, getting involved with fundraisers, that's also important for you.
1: Absolutely. So one that's pretty close, pun not intended, close to my heart is Australia Heart Foundation Run for Cause. So this is just stemmed from members in the gym having heart complications and that sort of thing. My father passed away from a heart attack 5 years ago. So it's just something we do every year. We've raised $25,000 over the years, and it's something that we'll just keep doing just to raise funds and awareness for heart disease.
0: Good on you. Yeah. There's also the Run Club. There's your master classes. Yeah. I'm exhausted speaking to you, Shelley Carbonenko. There's your Breakfast Club as well. The list goes on.
1: Yep.
0: It's a really well-rounded package at the Underground Movement, right in the heart of Ballarat. When I say that, you absolutely are, aren't you?
1: Yes, that's right. We're at 32D Doveton Street and down Granary Lane. We've got a few big signs at the end of the laneway so you can't miss us, big yellow U's. We're very central. We're close to all the cafes, if that entices anybody as well. But, yeah, can't miss us.
0: Bit of a workout in the latte.
1: That's hand in hand.
0: Check out the undergroundballarat.com.au, all over Insta and Facebook. Shelley, we'll let you get back to the gym. Thanks for your time on the show.
1: Beautiful. Thank you so much.
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0: That's Joy Riptide, 3BA's Ballarat today, 17 to midday already. Another morning has just about gone whoosh, but going to bring it home with one of those sort of happy, sad sort of stories today. It's all about a new book that gets launched in Ballarat this week. Love the title. It's called Angry, Grateful, Still Alive, Three Cancers, A Stroke, Countless Surgeries, and Still Kate Gale Refuses to Quit. Just to prove that, she joins me in studio this morning. Hello, Kate. Good to see you. Good morning.
1: Hi, Brett. Thanks for having me.
0: How are you feeling at this point in time?
1: I'm really good. I'm really good.
0: Great to hear.
1: Nervous about upcoming book launch, but...
0: I bet you. This is a signature week for you, isn't it?
1: It is. It's huge, but it's exciting all at the same time.
0: Can you tell us about your cancer journey?
1: Sure. Well, the short story is I was diagnosed with breast cancer at the age of 27.
0: Gee, that's young.
1: Yeah, was young. 27. Bit of a surprise back in 2008. And came out the other end of that. I was very lucky to be able to come out the other side. And then 5 years later, my husband was diagnosed with renal cancer. So we got back on the roller coaster of cancer yet again.
0: You must be thinking sort of black cat walked under a ladder type moment.
1: Yeah, what did we do?
0: Yeah,
1: there was
0: what
1: otherwise.
0: Did we do?
1: And then 2023, I was diagnosed with acute lymphoblastic leukemia.
0: But wait, there's more?
1: Yeah, three, yeah. And we thought, well, three comes in threes, doesn't it? Bad luck.
0: Absolutely. Let's draw a line in the sand after number three, eh?
1: For sure.
0: So for you to be sitting here cancer-free today, was there at any point in your journey, Kate, that you thought that's not going to be a thing?
1: Oh, 100%. When I was diagnosed with leukemia, the biggest thing that was crossing my mind was who survives cancer twice.
0: Yeah.
1: It was always in the back of my mind that you might not get through this one. You might not be as lucky as you were the first time around.
0: So what do you put it down to? Is it luck? Is it the medical support you've had? Is it your drive, your determination, Kate?
1: Yeah, well, the first time I was diagnosed, I was very angry. But I think that's the thing that drove me to get to the other side of it. Whereas this time around, I wasn't as angry and I was worried that I wouldn't have that push that I had the first time around. But it's such unknown certainty, but the medical field is incredible. And my tribe, as I like to call them, that I surround myself with, my awesome family and friends, they're incredible. So to hold me up the entire way, and I just had my eyes on the prize. I just had to get to the end.
0: You got the prize, Kate.
1: I did.
0: You got the prize.
1: I got the dessert.
0: It's interesting you talk about that anger. Does that put pressure on the family when you as someone battling cancer, you're so worked up with why me? Relationships, et cetera, getting on with those around you. Is that challenged?
1: Yes. I'm a very good one at putting a prize. I just had to get to the end.
0: You got the prize, Kate.

0: everybody. So your family, your friends, they're always walking on eggshells, wondering what to say. Is that the right thing to say? Am I going to hurt her feelings if I do open my mouth? So, yeah, it's a very unknown area.
1: Mm.
0: But, yeah, I tried not to put the anger onto anybody else. Of course, I asked, why me? 27 million times. But I eventually got to a point where I thought, well, why not me?
1: Why not indeed? Mm. As I mentioned at the top, Kate Gale, love the name of your memoir, Angry, Grateful, Still Alive. Did it take a while to come up with that?
0: Yeah, we tossed around quite a few titles. Originally, I was going with Fractured because it didn't quite break me, but it nearly got me.
1: Mm.
0: But yeah, when my publisher first actually, you know, said to me, Angry, Grateful, Still Alive, I was like, absolutely not. Because I'm not angry anymore.
1: Mm, but you were.
0: I was.
1: Yeah.
0: So, yeah, going back over everything, it is the perfect title because it is everything that the book is about.
1: Yeah. Grateful, tick. Still alive, that's mm-hmm. a big tick. You also say, I'll quote you here, Kate, because sometimes surviving isn't the miracle, choosing to keep living is. What do you mean by that?
0: You've got to choose at some point how you want to attack it. So my husband, Bob, God love him, I wanted to punch him every time he said this to me. But it was one day at a time. That's all we could do was put one foot in front of the other, one treatment at a time, one day at a time. Because if I got too far ahead of myself, then everything spiraled and got out of control. So the being able to decide how I'm going to play it, I had a very good, well, I still have a very good friend who we went through breast cancer together, and she once said to me, you don't get a choice in the hand that you're dealt, but you get a choice in the way that you play it.
1: And wise that words.
0: Always,
1: love it.
0: Always stuck with me. So you choose how you live. You choose if you're going to allow it to be negative and you're going to stay angry, or you're going to allow it to take over your entire world, or you choose to find a bit of positivity, or, you know, do it your way.
1: My guest this morning is Kate Gale, a local author and a cancer advocate. I would imagine, Kate, with the book, what you're trying to do here is to tell your story to help others.
0: Absolutely. I'm not telling people how to beat cancer because
1: yep.
0: everybody's journey is different. But I wish I had something like this handed to me when I was first diagnosed. It's just, it's raw, it's honest, there's funny bits. I'll probably make you cry at some bits. But, yeah, it's just something to help others understand that you don't always have to be positive and brave.
1: Mm.
0: You can let those walls down and show the ugly and the messy bits because that's life, that's real.
1: Sounds like an episode of Ballarat Today. It really, really does. So you're going to be launching it with a Q&A at the book launch this Thursday night at the Mechanics Institute. And, Kate, you're actually choosing a section of the book to read to your audience that night. How do you choose?
0: I have gone backwards and forwards about, you know, what to read, how to pull everybody in, how to show everybody what the book's about in one little passage. But it's, you know, I've made my decision. I'm going to start at the beginning.
1: Right.
0: Because that's...
1: It's a very good place to start.
0: Well, that's where it's all started. And then we can, you know, end it with, I'm standing there and I'm still alive. We're now... You know, we're not at the end, but we're at the end of a pretty rocky road.
1: I'll tell you what, Kate Gale, it's been a powerful conversation with you this morning. The Ballarat community is super proud of you, and now the next step is to help others. So go you. How do we get along to the launch and the Q&A for Angry, Grateful, Still Alive?
0: So the launch is at the Ballarat Mechanics Institute. You just need to get onto their website, follow the link to RSVP. Your tickets are free. And then, yeah, come and say hi.
1: Great idea. If you can't get along to the night, your book will be available at Collins in the Bridge Mall.
0: In the Bridge Mall.
1: And on your website, right?
0: You can get onto my website, kategale.com.au.
1: Inspiring stuff. Kate, thanks for your time on the show.
0: Thanks, Brett.
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7: 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It is 5:02 midday. Tom's in next with a local news first update, and that stumps for yours. Truly going to get out of here and rest this voice, enjoy this sunshine. I'll catch you for spring tomorrow from 10. Until then, be kind to each other.
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1: G'day, it's Tom Parry with your local news first. Road maintenance crews will be taking part in a statewide pothole filling blitz. Premier Ben Carroll announced the $352 million pledge yesterday, saying that 500,000 potholes are being filled between now and January on regional roads and key arterials, including the Western Freeway. Police have arrested three Ballarat men in relation to a Dandenong home invasion. It's alleged they were among five people who entered a property armed with machetes on August 17th, stealing personal items. The local trio will all appear in court later this year. And in sport, the Ballarat Netball League's first weekend of finals saw a very tight result in the A-grade qualifier. That match had reigning champions Darley just defeat North 43-42. Other games were won by Lake Windaree and Sunbury. That's the latest in your local news.
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2: Hey there, I'm Jackie Lim. Aussie childcare workers have launched their latest fight for better pay and conditions. Carolyn Smith from the United Workers Union says they want to lower their current staffing ratios and add a 10% pay rise over the next 2 years.
3: You know, educators are not highly paid. The original wage increase they've got over the last couple of years has meant that many educators can stay in the sector. They want to continue to build their wages so they can stay in the jobs that they love.
2: Almost $4 million has now been raised by Aussies to assist with disaster recovery efforts in Nepal. Karen Morris from the Emergency Action Alliance telling Seven every cent will go towards helping those on the ground with food, water, shelter and medicine top of the list.
4: One of the most important things about humanitarian assistance is it going to the right people? Is it being used effectively? Are the most affected people receiving the aid that they need? And there are costs attached to doing that.
2: The federal government is moving to strengthen privacy protections as concerns grow over AI, data collection and those so-called smart glasses. It's proposing new laws that would give us the right to ask social media platforms and search engines to erase our personal information. Tributes are flowing in following the death of former Australian boxing champion Tony Mundine at the age of 75. He recorded 80 professional victories and challenged for a world title in 1974. And today marks the 29th anniversary of Princess Diana's death. She was tragically killed in a car accident in Paris in 1997.
0: Metrol. Better service, better advice, better building solutions.
2: In sport, a few scratches from the US Open draw with former champion Marin Cilic and 2022 runner-up Casper Ruud withdrawing due to injury. Meantime, it was a tough day for the Aussies with Adam Walton, Talia Gibson and Storm Hunter all knocked out in the opening round. And Scottie Scheffler has capped another dominant season, claiming the PGA Tour Championship by 3 shots after a final round 4 under par. Australian Minwoo Lee tied for 4th, ending the tournament 5 shots behind Scheffler. That's the latest in news and sport.
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8: 3BA weather.
9: Beautiful and sunny today. We're heading for a top of 18, a low tonight of 6. 17 the top tomorrow with late showers and also windy. A shower or two for Wednesday, heading for 13. And 14 the top for Thursday and more showers.
10: A sunny one for the remainder of your Monday afternoon. Tops of 18 degrees before we hit a low of 6 overnight. Tomorrow, a sunny morning. High chance of showers in the late afternoon and evening with a top of 17. Wednesday, shower or two with a top of 13 degrees and then even more showers on Thursday with a top of 14. Currently in Bo Peep, it's 15 degrees.
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0: 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We had Guns N' Roses with Sweet Child O' Mine, Drive from the Cars, big hit for them back when this was huge at the box office.
1: There are a few things to keep in mind. If you expose it to the light, you may hurt it. If you get it wet, it will multiply. And most important, no matter how much they beg, never, never let them eat after midnight. Because when they do, they change.
0: Yes, of course, it was Gremlins from 1984. We're going to continue the 80s lunch hour next with Belinda Carlisle.
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0: 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Ian Moss with Tucker's Daughter. Huge hit for him from 1989 from the massive album Matchbook, which went on to win 5 ARIAs.
1: So, Ian Moss, I just remember a couple of months ago we were interviewing you when Matchbook had debuted at number one. Today we're interviewing you because you've won 5 ARIAs. Were you surprised by that?
2: I was totally blown away.
1: Were you?
2: I expected a couple. I was fairly optimistic for a couple, but 5.
1: Yeah, it's incredible, eh?
2: That's great.
0: Yeah, it is pretty great. 5 ARIAs for Matchbook. And, of course, that chat was actually on Countdown from 1990. We're going to continue the 80s lunch hour next with REO Speedwagon.
3: He's the first one up. 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
9: Thanks. It's currently sitting at a perfect 18.16, and that means one thing, pie weather. A delicious comfort front is rolling in with strong cravings likely.
8: Locals are flocking to the winter pie favourite, lamb and rosemary. Slow-cooked lamb, rich gravy, a touch of rosemary, wrapped in golden pastry.
9: 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Head to 18.16 Bakehouse, because when the temp dips, the pie rises.
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0: music and more of it, Ballarat's 3BA 102.3. It is the 80s lunch hour with Errol from Aussie Crawl. Big hit for them back when this movie was big at the box office. One of my all-time favourite Australian movies. And, of course, it was Gallipoli, starring the gorgeous back then anyway, Mel Gibson, and Mark Lee as well. And it was from 1981, and I still get goosebumps just listening to that music. Absolutely fantastic movie. We'll continue the 80s lunch hour next with Richard Marks.
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1: G'day, it's Tom Parry with your local news first. Reports of illegal shooting in the Ballarat area have resulted in a man being remanded in custody. Police revealed over the weekend that the 25-year-old Smythe's Creek resident was arrested and charged on August 12th in relation to the matter, with officers seizing two stolen vehicles, a sawn-off shotgun, ammo and drugs from a Ross Creek property just last week. A $2.65 million expansion of Brownhill Kindergarten is officially underway. That project has been jointly funded by the state government and Ballarat Council and will see the facility able to take in another 33 children. And in sport, the reigning senior men's premiers won't be getting the chance to go back-to-back in the Ballarat Footy League, with Darley losing by 68 points to Sunbury yesterday in their eliminator. That's the latest in your local news.
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2: Hey there, I'm Erin Roan. The federal government is ramping up privacy legislation off the back of an explosion in new technologies like smart glasses. The new laws will include a right to erasure and a higher threshold for consent for information like shopping habits, as well as the introduction of ID lock. Federal Attorney General Michelle Rowland says the lock will be rolled out through MyGov next year.
3: Designed to give Australians direct control over how their identity documents are used for verification, and will enable Australians to block, unblock and monitor the use of eligible identity documents through the document verification service at any time.
2: The number of Australians missing in the Nepal flooding disaster has risen to 43. 3,000 people are still unaccounted for after the catastrophic flood event, with the death toll sitting at over 800. Meantime, it's been revealed a teacher at a secondary school in the path of the flooding saved as many as 1,600 children after receiving a warning call 10 minutes before the school was inundated. Pauline Hanson has accused Labor of inciting political violence against One Nation, the party leader taking to X to claim attacks from Jim Chalmers and Anthony Albanese, labelling the party dangerous and a threat to Australia, have become increasingly desperate. It comes after the party claimed a by-election win in WA. And NASA has launched the Nancy Grace Roman Space Telescope into space overnight. The telescope is a repurposed Russian spy satellite. Scientists hopeful they will be able to use it to check their results from other telescopes to confirm or dismiss their current theories about the universe.
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2: In sport, and a bit of a mixed bag for the Aussies at the US Tennis Open in New York. Rain has suspended Alexander Vukic's first round match, which had gone to a fifth set. Vukic is down a break in the fifth against Japan's Rai Sakamoto. Fellow Aussie Taylor Preston is through the second round for the first time, while Storm Hunter was knocked out by the 11th seed. And in the AFL, tickets for Friday night's elimination final have gone on sale for Cats and Blues members today. The general public will be able to snatch them up later on this afternoon. That's the latest news and sport.
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6: 3BA weather.
7: Beautiful and sunny today. We're heading for a top of 18, a low tonight of 6. 17 the top tomorrow with late showers and also windy. A shower or two for Wednesday, heading for 13. And 14 the top for Thursday and more showers.
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0: Zone 3BA 102.3. Benny and the Jets, that is Elton John. It is Jules. How are you doing? And happy Monday. And of course, Elton is a very proud father. And it's Father's Day coming up this Sunday. And we've got a great competition for you to hopefully win for your dad. It's Dad's Day Off. And you need to go to 3ba.com.au and tell us your legendary dad story. 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On Friday, we'll be drawing out another lucky winner for our Dad's Day Off. We've got Tina Turner next.
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3: Interrupt with a pie weather update. 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

0: Zone 3BA 102.3. What a great song. Rupert Holmes, that is Escape. It is, Jules, and I can't believe the Big Show's secret sound is worth, as of tomorrow, $1,540. Have a listen. I wonder what it is. Well, PT will give you the chance to play the secret sound tomorrow morning just after 8 o'clock. And remember, and this is really important because you don't want to say a wrong answer that's already been given. Check out the wrong guesses so far by going to 3ba.com.au. $1,540 tomorrow morning. It's the Big Show's secret sound, back with PT just after 8. Good luck. We've got Pink next.
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0: 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It is Jules, and video podcasts are now on iHeart. You can hear the voices you know and now see the moments you missed. 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
1: G'day, it's Tom Parry with your local news first. Road maintenance crews will be taking part in a statewide pothole filling blitz. Premier Ben Carroll announced a $352 million pledge yesterday, saying that 500,000 potholes are being filled between now and January on regional roads and key arterials, including the Western Freeway. Police have arrested three Ballarat men in relation to a Dandenong home invasion. It's alleged they were among five people who entered a property armed with machetes on August 17th, stealing personal items. The local trio will all appear in court later this year. And in sport, the Ballarat Netball League's first weekend of finals saw a very tight result in the A-grade qualifier. That match had reigning champions Darley just defeat North 43-42. Other games were won by Lake Wendouree and Sunbury. That's the latest in your local news.
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2: Hey there, I'm Erin Roan. A Sydney man and a Townsville woman are among 43 Australians still unaccounted for in Nepal. The death toll from the flooding disaster has passed 800, with thousands still missing. Assistant Foreign Minister Matt Thistlethwaite has told the ABC. He's not lost hope, though, especially in light of the survival of Sydney woman Cara Severino.
3: She's now safely back in Kathmandu. So that case provides some hope, but obviously every day this goes on, it becomes more difficult.
2: Australia is bolstering privacy laws in a bid to get on top of an explosion of new AI tech like smart glasses. The changes will include the rollout of ID Lock, which will allow us more control over what personal information is used and when. It will be available through MyGov from next year. 15 people are missing after a powerful flash flood ripped through the US's Grand Canyon. The National Park Service says the torrent hit the Bright Angel Canyon and the Phantom Ranch area after a string of storms. At least 60 people have been evacuated. And Australians are joining retirement village waiting lists in record numbers as demand for retirement housing outpaces supply. Almost 27,000 registrations have been lodged nationwide this year. The Retirement Living Council's Daniel Gannon says we need to invest in more infrastructure to support demand.
4: We know that demand isn't the problem, but the queue just keeps getting longer and longer, while too many retirement projects that are being considered right now by developers and operators, they're just disappearing as a direct result of congestion in the planning pipeline.
0: Metrol. 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
2: In sport, Knights prop Jacob Saifidi has been hit with a four-game suspension for a high tackle on Warriors winger Luke Laulili. Newcastle has a bye for the final round of the regular season. Coach Justin Holbrook says it's come at the right time, with the side also battling a couple of injuries.
5: We'll be better for it now. We get the bye, and our position may not change whether we won or not. Obviously, we wanted to win, so it secured our home final, but now we just have to wait till next week.
2: And Taylor Preston has won through to the second round at the US Open, while Storm Hunter was knocked out.
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8: 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We know you love variety, and we also know that 2 is better than 1. So we've dug deep in the music library and found 2 from your favourite artists, including some you haven't heard in ages. This is the 2 Ups at 2.

0: never afraid to take a swing at politicians in power. That is Midnight Oil, the chops at 2, with Ballarat's own 3BA.
1: Will that ever come back to bite the oils?
2: The only thing the politics have harmed is the livelihood of every living creature on the planet. As far as our career is concerned, that's our responsibility to do what we will with our songs, and we're still here, and we're still recording the songs, and we're still writing them, and we're still playing them.
0: Hear, hear, Pete. Hey, it is the start of the work week across Ballarat. So we'd keep the mood positive for the hard workers at Vinnie's in Wenderee. Van Morrison's for you next. So thanks for streaming 3BA on the iHeart app.
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0: Van is short for Ivan, and that is not even his first name. George Ivan Morrison for the two ups at 102.33 VA. 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
2: Good afternoon. Checking your run home from Melbourne on the Westgate Freeway. Mainly clear at the moment from the Domain Tunnel through to the Ring Road Greensboro bound. No problems jumping onto the Deepak Bypass, and the Western Freeway also looking like a mainly clear run all the way back to Ballarat. 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And that's the latest 3BA traffic.
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Us radio people aren't known for our physical abilities. It's fair to say we can't do two push-ups or two sit-ups. So we'll play two songs from the one artist instead. This is the Two Ups at Two.

0: Relatable for today, right? Manic Monday. The Bengals, 3BA. We do have a couple of Crowded House classics to wrap up the two ups of two this afternoon. But if you want to hit the high notes that Neil Finn does, you might need a little bit of a vocal warm-up. Luckily, Neil is here doing it. Beautiful work. Now nobody's going to be butchering weather with you now. It'll help wrap up the two ups at two next. Ballarat Zone 3BA.
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1: A smooth run on the roads this afternoon. No delays or breakdowns. As for your run out of Melbourne, the West Gate Freeway, nice and clear coming out of the city. The Ring Road does have a slow run through to the Deer Park Bypass, which is building and patches through to Hopkins Road on the Western Freeway. More power, less emissions. 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That's the latest 3BA traffic.
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2: Hi there, I'm Brett Mack with your local news first. The Regional Cities Victoria Chair says the Victorian Government's $352 million in additional road maintenance funding is long overdue, but more investment is needed to address the state's worsening regional roads. Councillor Ben Blaine says RCV will continue to push for a $2 billion regional roads package over the next 4 years to begin the long-term task of restoring the state's regional road network. He says years of underinvestment have left roads in and around Ballarat in need of significant reconstruction to improve safety for Victorian motorists. The Deputy Prime Minister paid a visit to a town to the south of Ballarat late last week. Corio MP Richard Miles visiting Bannockburn in the Golden Plains Shire to discuss opportunities and challenges. Golden Plains is one of Victoria's fastest growing communities, with some areas now falling into the federal seat of Corio after a 2024 redistribution. Ballarat families are being urged to finalise their childcare subsidy details, with Services Australia saying many could be missing out on a top-up payment. More than a million families nationally receive the subsidy, and most either get extra money back or see no change after annual balancing. Parents need to lodge a tax return or confirm their income through MyGov to have their payments checked. Updating sport, and Ballarat's brightest young football and netball stars will be recognised tonight. The BFNL will celebrate the standout performers from its junior competitions to crown this year's best and fairest. If you're not going, the count will be streamed from 6 p.m. That's the latest in your local news.
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3: Hey there, I'm Erin Roan. The Federal Attorney General has unveiled new privacy laws in a bid to get on top of a rising tide of new AI tech. The laws will include a fair and reasonable test stopping companies from collecting info about us that they don't need, as well as a right to erasure and the rollout of an ID lock. Michelle Rowland says it will help Aussies keep on top of what data is shared.
4: People should not have to choose between protecting their privacy and participating in the digital economy. The government's proposed reforms will help ensure they can do both and will further bring our privacy laws into the digital age.
3: ID lock will be available through MyGov from next year. The death toll from that catastrophic flooding in Nepal has risen to almost 800. 43 Aussies are among the thousands still missing. It comes amid warnings of more flooding, with crews working to clear a major highway connecting Kathmandu to one of the worst hit regions. A group of almost 30,000 irrigators has lost a $1.5 billion class action against the Murray-Darling Basin Authority. A New South Wales Supreme Court judge finding the authority has no duty of care to the group to avoid economic loss. The group has been ordered to pay the authority's legal costs as well. And the US president claims Iran's energy hub on Karg Island has been blown up. Donald Trump sharing an AI image of the attack on Truth Social, claiming US forces have blown it to smithereens, but he has failed to give any further detail. The island used to handle 90% of Iran's oil exports before the US attacks began earlier this year.
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3: In sport, and a massive upset at the US Open. Novak Djokovic has been knocked out in the first round. It is the first time he's lost in the first round of a Grand Slam in two decades. The 39-year-old looked to be in physical discomfort in the match, but managed to take it to five sets before being beaten by Argentinian Mariano Navone. The Melbourne Storm has confirmed Joe Chan has been released from his NRL contract early. He is set to join the North Queensland Cowboys for the 2027 season. And in the AFL, Port veteran Ollie Wines has signed on for another season with the club.
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0: Journey into the woods this September at Her Majesty's Theatre Ballarat. 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
7: 3BA weather.
8: A sunny Monday afternoon for the remainder of it across Ballarat, getting to a low of 6 degrees overnight before we get a sunny morning tomorrow and then a high chance of showers in the late afternoon and evening. Tops of 17 degrees. Wednesday, a shower or two with a top of 13. Thursday, even more rain about with a top of 14 degrees. Currently in Ballarat Central, though, it is 15.
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0: 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The Bee Gees, Ballarat's own 102.33 BA. Thanks to Harvey Norman, Ballarat, where great sleep and great savings happen. 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
1: 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The analog was just so boring for me, you know, because I didn't really have anything to do except for that hour or two that I would be singing. 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
1: Born in the Bronx, then became New York's favourite son. That is Billy Joel, the Ballarat's own 3BA. 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
4: Allowed
2: century.
4: Allowed to, so, I suppose, as well, isn't it?
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3: 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You can look that up.
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3: Wow.
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5: 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Oh, to Duran Duran. Juices like

0: So if you love the 80s as much as we do, then tease up the hair and crank up the volume and relive the decade that got it right. 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
1: Smooth sailings on the roads around town. There's no hold-ups or pranks. As we run out of Melbourne, the Westgate Freeway is looking good coming out of the city. The Ring Road is slowing through to the Deer Park Bypass, which is patchy through to Hopkins Road and the Western Freeway. Census night was Tuesday, the 11th of August. There's still time to complete. 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That's the latest 3PA traffic.
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2: Hi there, I'm Brett Mack with your local news first. A new national study led by Federation University has found the cost of playing community sport is higher than previously thought. The investigation, conducted in partnership with the Australian Sports Commission, found Australian families are spending an average of $4,500 per child each year to keep them playing sport. The study highlighted accumulating costs, including equipment, uniforms, coaching, travel, and lost parental income. Lead researcher, Ballarat-based Professor Rochelle Imey, says initiatives run by sporting clubs, such as equipment exchange programs and sports gear recycling schemes, are vital to ensuring rising costs do not prevent people from participating in community sports. Ambulance Victoria is urging locals to be asthma ready this spring, with pollen, dust and thunderstorms among the seasonal triggers that can cause serious flare-ups. As Ballarat's daffodils begin blooming and more people head outdoors, health experts are reminding asthma sufferers to review their action plans and check their medication. Director of Emergency Management Dale Armstrong says asthma can become life-threatening if left unmanaged, but is usually well controlled with the right preparation. Updating sport and treble delight for the Devils, who have won their third straight BFLW Grand Final. That match was played at City Oval yesterday, with Daly scoring 9-10-64 to the 3-7-25 of their opponents, Bacchus Marsh. That's the latest in your local news.
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3: There, I'm Erin Roan with the latest. Pauline Hanson has accused the PM of inciting violence against her. The One Nation leader claims his comments labelling her party dangerous and divisive off the back of its by-election win in WA crossed a line. She claims Anthony Albanese is just worried about losing his job. There's fresh warnings of more flooding in Nepal as the search continues for thousands still unaccounted for. 43 Australians are among the missing, with the death toll passing 900, with Australia committing another $3 million in support. Vishwanathan's Australian partner is missing. She's calling for the Australian Army to join rescue efforts.
4: The main thing we want now is to try and get the Australian government to go over there, send their troops over to find our people. It's been 5 days now, and we know that the critical window of survival is getting slimmer and slimmer.
3: On Nine there, there's said to be a shake-up of privacy laws across Australia. The Attorney-General unveiling reforms today, which include a fair and reasonable test, stopping companies from collecting info they don't need, as well as a right to erasure and the rollout of an ID lock. Another reason to keep kids off screens, research from the University of New South Wales carried out before the under-16s ban was rolled out, found kids who got online at a younger age reported more symptoms of anxiety and depression. Before the ban came into effect, the average first-time user was just 11 years old. And it seems Google is falling into step with the US president. It's updated its US-based maps to show Lake Ontario as Lake America, following an order from Donald Trump last week.
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3: In sport, and Novak Djokovic has been reduced to tears after being knocked out of the US Open in the opening round. The 39-year-old looked to be in physical discomfort but managed to take it to five sets before being sent packing. He hasn't been knocked out in the first round of a Grand Slam for two decades. In the NRL, the North Queensland Cowboys have signed storm back rower Joe Chan. The 24-year-old has inked a two-year deal starting from 2027 after being granted an early release from his contract. And in AFL, Freo will be boosted by the return of Murphy Reid for Thursday's qualifying final against Hawthorne.
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7: 3BA weather.
8: A sunny one for the remainder of your afternoon, getting to a low of 6 degrees overnight. Tomorrow, a sunny start to your day before we get a high chance of showers in the late afternoon and evening with a top of 17. Wednesday, even more rain about, tops of 13 degrees and a cloudy and a very high chance of showers on Thursday as well with a top of 14 degrees. Currently in Warren Heap, though, it is 17.
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21: Good afternoon to you, Amanda, my little denim-shirted friend.
22: Hello, Mr. Paisley.
21: Mr. Paisley. And we have Brian in today, Ryan with a B, because Gem Y Rye is over in Edinburgh. Not Edinburgh, South Australia, Edinburgh, Scotland.
22: He has had a show at the Adelaide Fringe. He's had a show performing in a theatre in Sydney, mm-hmm. and he wants to check out the Edinburgh Fringe. So he went for the weekend, pretty much.
21: Yeah.
22: And when you build in time differences and whatever, I think he's back Tuesday or Wednesday. But I'm envious of how to live like that. You know what? I'm going to go for 4 days.
21: I went to Dublin Island to interview you too. And I left on the Friday and I was back to work on the Monday.
22: Yeah.
21: So I don't know what's his problem.
22: Oh, well, he wants to see more. You were paid to do 1 day's work. He's over there to see a whole lot of shows. If at my age, when I travel, it takes me that long to get over the back pain of sitting on a plane.
21: Yeah. Yeah.
22: And yes, I am lying down.
21: When you're lying flat up the front next to the pilot, Tahiti looks nice.
22: Flat next to the pilot, I'm not that drunk.
21: Ryan with a B is here. Hello, Brian.
22: Hello, Brian.
23: Thank you. Did Ryan pack his pantaloons?
22: Well, I don't know. He does have a suit of armour in his show, but he said that with all the excess luggage, etc., he wasn't going to take it.
21: And if he starts eating some haggis, he'll be putting something in those pantaloons.
22: Well, when you say, did he pack his pantaloons? Sounds like he's had an incident already.
21: you've seen his show. A lot of people were packing their pantaloons. We can slag him off
22: because he can't
21: not
22: hear
21: here.
22: It. That's right.
21: Don't worry, the Gem Y Rye Army, i.e., his mum and dad, he will be back in our bosom on Wednesday.
22: I think so.
21: So that means we've got Bri for today and tomorrow, which is great.
22: Which is great.
21: You know who else we got on the show today?
22: Tell me.
21: Lee Sales.
22: We do. We've got our mate Lee Sales.
21: Leggy Sales, we call
22: her. Tell you what, I saw her at the Logies and she said, I hope my dress isn't too short. And I said, I'll let you know. And luckily, it wasn't because I saw her get up on stage to receive all the awards, whatever. And I couldn't see her undies. Okay. She'd left them behind at the table.
21: Lee will be joining us.
22: Yes.
21: Also, Instagram makes its return. And we can't do anything until we do the Fast Five. It's Jonesy and Amanda driving you home for Jam Nation.
24: Ladies and gentlemen.
25: Still not cancelled.
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0: Ballarat's 3BA.

0: there. It's Jonesy and Amanda driving you home this Monday afternoon.
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4: Fast Five.
0: Last day of August as well, the 31st. It hasn't this too. Year
5: and
0: gone
5: is tomorrow
0: quick?
5: Spring? I think it is. This is last day of winter.
0: Is it? No, I think next week. No, and this is next week. We're in next week.
5: We're in this week.
0: I think last week I said no. Like
5: it goes
0: next
5: by
0: week
5: the
0: is,
5: date. Yeah. Like the 1st of September is when we get the new
0: Do
5: season.
0: Do I look like
5: Brendan.
0: A meteorologist? Five questions. Can you go all the way and answer all questions correctly? If you do that, Amanda will say.
5: I'll try not to laugh and I'll say you will get.
0: Meteorologist.
5: Thank you. You'll get a $250 Bunnings gift card.
0: Yeah. Troy's in Avalon.
5: Hello, Troy.
6: Hey, guys. How are you?
5: Very well, good, thank Troy. You. Here's question one. William S. Harley and the Davidson brothers founded which company in 1903?
6: Harley Davidson?
5: Yeah, I'm looking at a picture of them all. They just look like very serious men, don't they?
0: Well, they
5: don't
0: started off like making bicycles, and then they made motorcycles. What's your favorite?
5: Like rev heads.
0: What's your favorite Harley Davidson, Troy? Actually, I'll make it easy. What's your favorite Harley engine?
6: I'm not a bike rider.
0: Okay.
5: No. Cars, that's right, Troy. Fight back against a big bike that I'm sitting opposite here.
0: What's
6: your favorite Harley?
0: My favorite Harley engine, the Panhead. I'm a big fan of the Panhead engine. It was a really good engine. Their latest one, it's great as well, the Milwaukee 8.
5: And
0: but
5: wake.
0: I did like the Evo. The Evo was a great motor.
5: Question number two, Troy. Let's play the not-so-secret sound.
0: Yes.
5: Duh. What is this sound?
0: Oh, goodness.
5: I love it. What is it?
6: Bagpipes.
5: It's bagpipes.
0: Question number three. I'm also just a girl standing in front of a boy asking him to love her. That's from a famous movie. Which movie was it from, Troy?
6: Love Actually.
5: No, it wasn't Love Actually.
0: No.
5: Sorry, Troy.
0: Pat is in East Perth.
5: Hi, Pat.
7: Yes.
0: Hello,
5: Pat.
0: Pay attention, Pat.
5: I'm also just a girl standing in front of a boy asking him to love her is from which movie?
7: Can you repeat the question again?
5: I'm also just a girl standing in front of a boy asking him to love her is from which movie? Sorry, Pat.
0: Brian is right on the buzzer. Pat, come again anytime. Well, why don't we have some Googling time? I'm also just a girl standing in front of a boy asking him to love
5: her. Famous line from a famous film.
0: It's one of my favourite movies. Amanda doesn't like it so much.
5: I'll explain why when we return.
0: It's Jonesy and Amanda driving you home for Jam Nation.
8: He's the first one up. The last one to sit down. And somehow Dad always seems to have one more job to do.
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0: Hello there, it's Jonesy Demanda driving you home this Monday afternoon.
1: Well, I've been reading about a new maxing. You know how guys are into looks maxing, health and wellness maxing, and that includes fibre maxing and protein maxing.
0: Yep.
1: Are you into all that?
0: No. No. Oh, I would take the Metamucil.
1: You're into poo maxing.
0: I'm into the Muse because it's... good for you.
1: Okay, but you've taken that long before the maxing fad.
0: Yeah. I was on the Muse.
1: You're an early Muse adopter.
0: The Muse before anyone else.
1: Well, this is all about hyperfixating on specific nutrient intake. So you're stacking multiple supplements without medical advice. And some people are tracking their blood sugar via those continuous glucose monitors that are for people who have diabetes.
0: My mum's got one.
1: Yeah, that's right, because your mum has diabetes.
0: I kind of like checking her telemetry. I go, now let's have a look at your blood sugar. And then I said, what have you been eating?
1: Do you?
0: Yeah.
1: Oh, terrible.
0: What have you been eating?
1: What a bully. There's also lifestyle maxing. This is things like money maxing, extreme budgeting and hustling and side projects and things.
0: Side hustle?
1: Yep. Study maxing. Friction maxing, forcing yourself to do hard, uncomfortable things to build resilience.
0: Like what?
1: I don't know. Well, there's voice maxing, protein maxing, fiber maxing. We've spoken about those.
0: Yep.
1: Brain maxing, trying to boost cognitive performance. You should try it, Brendan.
2: Yes.
1: But what about this?
0: Yes.
1: This is the one I read about on the weekend, which is pheromone maxing.
0: Okay.
1: Young men apparently are now skipping showers before going on dates with women. Pheromone maxing is what it's called, and it's a new trend in the manosphere. This is the article I've seen. So young men are skipping showering, skipping deodorant. They're wearing unwashed shirts. And then they're even drinking their own urine.
0: Yeah.
1: This is because alcohol's so expensive. So this is because they want to sweat out the toxins. According to a new report from Vice magazine, pheromone maxing is becoming an increasing trend for young men. The goal is that by drinking your own urine, you will release toxins. And by not showering and not wearing deodorant, etc., wearing dirty clothes, you will likely have more pheromones.
0: Mm.
1: And therefore be more attractive. They have said, funnily enough, no evidence exists that this works. Because what I know about young women, they love a stinky urine-breathed man. And if you think that this is crazy and could not be true, what about, you remember Clavicula? We've spoken about him with his...
0: Clavicula?
1: Yeah, that's his name. His looks maxing. This is the guy who would smash his face with a hammer for his bone smashing. Because the bone smashing... With a hammer or a blunt object gives people the false belief that healing microfractures will give them a sharper jawline and cheekbones. So that's the part of the looks maxing. So if you think drinking your own urine and not showering is a really weird subset, yes, it is. But what about that?
0: Maybe do some brain maxing before you take on these other things.
1: Maybe some read maxing, reading some science maxing and see how you go.
0: Maybe some lecture maxing.
1: Yeah. That's what every young man needs, someone to lecture them.
0: Elise Ailes, she's going to be joining us. 30th anniversary of Australian Story. Yeah. Lee, joining us next. It's Jonesy Demanda driving you home for Jam Nation.
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0: makes people keep coming back to it.
1: Yeah, people come back to it.
2: I can't let you go without discussing you at the Logies and your extraordinary legs.
1: Yeah, who what
2: knew,
1: about that?
2: Who knew? Did you borrow those for the night? And if you did, where have you taken them back to? Because I'd like to use them too.
0: They're like hair extensions. You just clip them on kind of at the top, top of your hips. And then, you know, they just add on to your extra legs. No, look, I thought I was 53 this year. I've never worn a short dress to the Logies. And I just thought, well, why the hell am I going to the gym all the time if I'm not going to get
1: yeah.
2: And it looked great. I saw you on the way in.
1: You did. You look good.
2: You did. And I saw you on the way in. You said, you know, I hope it's not too short. And then about 18 times you won so many awards. I saw you going up the stairs. I thought, yep, I still can't see your undies. You did well.
0: You would have been, that's very reassuring because where you were seated, yes. You would have been in pole position to look right up my clacker. So I couldn't see anything. I feel like nobody could see anything.
1: That should be a new ABC show, Right Up My Clacker.
0: Right up Lee Sales.
2: How many people are in there?
1: Well, you know, that could be an OnlyFans opportunity for you.
2: Oh, okay. Very nice.
1: Lee, it's always great to talk to you. Australian Story, the 30th anniversary episode, airs tonight at 8 o'clock on ABC TV and ABC iView. 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
8: Hi there, I'm Brett Mack with your local news first. The Regional Cities Victoria Chair says the Victorian Government's $352 million in additional road maintenance funding is long overdue, but more investment is needed to address the state's worsening regional roads. Councillor Ben Blaine says RCV will continue to push for a $2 billion regional roads package over the next 4 years to begin the long-term task of restoring the state's regional road network. He says years of underinvestment have left roads in and around Ballarat in need of significant reconstruction to improve safety for Victorian motorists. The Deputy Prime Minister paid a visit to a town to the south of Ballarat late last week. Corio MP Richard Miles visiting Bannockburn in the Golden Plains Shire to discuss opportunities and challenges. Golden Plains is one of Victoria's fastest growing communities, with some areas now falling into the federal seat of Corio after a 2024 redistribution. Ballarat families are being urged to finalise their childcare subsidy details, with Services Australia saying many could be missing out on a top-up payment. More than a million families nationally receive the subsidy, and most either get extra money back or see no change after annual balancing. Parents need to lodge a tax return or confirm their income through MyGov to have their payments checked. Updating sports, and Ballarat's brightest young football and netball stars will be recognised tonight. The BFNL will celebrate the standout performers from its junior competitions to crown this year's best and fairest. If you're not going, the count will be streamed from 6 p.m. That's the latest in your local news.
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9: There. I'm Erin Rowan with the latest. A Sydney man, a Townsville woman and a Melbourne couple are among 43 Australians still missing following catastrophic flooding in Nepal. The death toll has now passed 900, with thousands more unaccounted for, with mass burials for victims now getting underway. Australia has pledged a further $3 million in aid. Australian privacy laws are in for a shake-up in a bid to keep on top of emerging AI technologies like smart glasses. The Attorney General has unveiled a raft of reforms aimed at bolstering protections for Aussie consumers, including the right to erasure and a higher threshold for consent in a bid to prevent our data being used without our knowledge. Michelle Rowland says an ID lock will also be rolled out through MyGov from next year.
10: These reforms help put Australians back in control of their personal information. And it sets a clear expectation. If an organisation wants to use your data, it must do so fairly, transparently, and responsibly.
9: The body of a newborn baby has been found in a rubbish bin in Sydney's west. The body discovered in Auburn just after midday. Police hold serious concerns for the welfare of the baby's mother. They are urging her to seek medical care. And Aussie rock legend Angry Anderson has been rushed to hospital after suffering a cardiac arrest. His bandmates from Rose Tattoo sharing the news on Instagram. They say the 79-year-old is receiving the treatment and care that he needs. They also say they are overwhelmed by the outpouring of love and support they've received.
3: Metrol, better service, better advice, better building solutions.
9: In sport, Geelong's Tom Atkins insists the players haven't been distracted by the concussion drama surrounding the club. Final preparations are underway ahead of the East Side's clash with Carlton in an elimination final on Friday. The club slapped with a $140,000 fine for failing to inform the AFL of a concussion waiver in Jake Colajasny's contract. The Broncos boss has apologised after admitting Adam Reynolds' farewell was disappointing. Tech issues cut the skipper's final lap at Suncorp short. And an apparent changing of the guard at the US Open, Novak Djokovic has been knocked out in the first round.
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12: Hey, what a beautiful sunny day it's been today so far. Going to get to a low of 6 degrees overnight. More of that sunshine in the morning before we get a bit of rain in the late afternoon and evening tomorrow with a top of 17 degrees. Shower or two on Wednesday with a top of 13 degrees and just more of that rain about on Thursday with a top of 14 degrees. Currently in Winter Valley, though, at 17.
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18: 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Bad, bad Amanda.
19: All right, I got to see Jonesy.
15: And the virile Jonesy.
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21: I've heard them describe him as a drunken idiot.
15: Stay in school and learn school.
22: Yeah, okay.
23: Out of the way, Toby.
24: Jonesy and Amanda, those are names that you would never forget.
25: It's showtime!
2: Let me ask you this. When you went to school, you thought that one day you went to school, what did you have? Your mum paid you lunch?
1: Yeah. Which I'd promptly throw over the fence at the back of the school.
2: And then go and buy a pie?
1: And then she'd come, no, I just wouldn't eat anything. We didn't have pies back in those
2: days.
1: Why
2: did you throw your lunch away?
1: Because you'd make honey sandwiches, and I just didn't like honey on bread.
2: Honey sandwiches.
1: And I'd throw it straight over the fence.
2: And if you told her you didn't want honey?
1: And then I'd come home and she'd do the interrogation. Oh, how was your lunch today? I said, great. I loved it. Oh, really? Really like peanut butter? I love peanut butter. And then she said, well, that's a lie. I gave you a honey sandwich. And then she knew the lady over the fence as well. She had a collection of sandwiches, but I wasn't the only kid. Every kid was throwing their sandwiches over.
2: And did you get any sweet treats?
1: No, no sweet treats. Not, there was no such thing.
2: Lunch boxes at schools today have become so political thanks to WhatsApp groups, thanks to social media, thanks to parents just being so much more involved in their kids' lives. But a story has gone viral in America, super viral. There are memes, there are songs, a whole lot of things around a certain WhatsApp group for mums and around one sweet treat in a lunchbox. I'll tell you more next.
1: That's coming up. It's Jonesy and Amanda driving you home for Jam Nation.
0: Jonesy and Amanda. Jonesy and Amanda.
19: Yeah.
20: Like siblings who know where their bodies are buried.
3: 3BA Ballarat.

0: etc.
1: When I was at school, my mate Casser, his mum, and we didn't get treats back in those days, but my mate Casser, his mum used to pack a frozen Herbert Adams chocolate donut.
0: Oh, yum.
1: And he would, he was like.
0: So it's frozen in the morning.
1: Frozen in the morning. And this is just, we didn't even understand the concept of frozen donuts. It was a new thing. So she just put it in the lunchbox and we'd all gather around.
0: And by little lunch, it was thawed out.
1: It was perfect. And Cass would.
0: Did he share it with you?
1: Yeah, he would. Yeah, because he wasn't a big fan of them. So he'd share his chocolate donut around.
0: Right. It's another WhatsApp group entirely.
1: Who wants a bit of Cass's chocolate donut?
0: Thank you. Well, the tribal drum is going to beat for this. Tales of the school WhatsApp group.
1: Tribal drum.
0: The tribal drum is beating for this. Your school WhatsApp group.
1: I need education on this.
0: Feel free to out other parents how ridiculous it's got, how you missed all the messages. What have you got for us?
1: If you talk about a WhatsApp group here, though, if you say the name of the WhatsApp group.
0: I
1: was about to talk about all the WhatsApp groups I'm on, but if I mention it, does that mean that people can look it up and join it?
0: Oh, they're going to see how lowly your boat is and how who's going to paint the rudder this week.
1: Excuse me. I'll just say this to the fellas. I worked on the boat all weekend.
0: Okay.
1: While they're out motorbike riding, spending time with their families.
0: Brendan, you're a broadcaster. Don't waste this space on that.
1: Anyway, I'm just saying.
0: We want school WhatsApp groups, not your goofy boat ones. Tales of the school WhatsApp group.
1: It's Jonesy and Amanda driving you home for Jam Nation.
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1: Still looking great on the roads of Savo. No collisions or breakdowns. As we run out of Melbourne, looking good on the Westgate Freeway coming out of the city. The Ring Road is flowing through to the Deer Park Bypass, which has a busy run to Hopkins Road on the Western Freeway. 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That's the latest 3BA traffic.
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2: 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Let's cross to our pyologist now.
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7: Hi, I'm Rana Hussain. The West Tigers have made it 5 wins in a row in the NRLW, thumping the Bulldogs 44-14 to wrap up round 9 last night. Early, the Broncos down the Eels by 34 points and the Dragons had a 4-point win over the Warriors. In the AFLW, the Tigers have beaten the Bombers by 5 points in a thrilling Dreamtime clash in Darwin last night. And mixed results for the Aussies at the US Tennis Open, with Talia Gibson and Storm Hunter eliminated, while Taylor Preston advanced to the second round.
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0: were already in her lunchbox.
1: The lunchbox is already packed. Don't you understand,
2: also,
1: Michelle?
2: Also, the big picture here is the entitlement of my daughter doesn't. Yeah. I don't want my daughter to have it. Therefore, she can't see it. Welcome to the world, Michelle.
1: Yeah, Michelle. The tribal drum is beating
2: it's
1: tails.
2: Beating, suck on that, Michelle.
1: The school WhatsApp group. Oh, Kelly has joined us.
2: Hello, Kelly. Tell us about the WhatsApp group.
3: Hi, Jamesy and Amanda. Big fan. Oh, look, I'm calling with a vote for the WhatsApp group, and I'll tell you why. Because

0: 20-odd years ago when I had a stepdaughter at primary school, she came home and convinced me right before her birthday that every time one of the children in her mixed class has a birthday, they come with cupcakes for the entire class. Okay, Dan, how many people in the class? 36.
1: Oh.
0: Okay. So I spent the night before her birthday making 36 cupcakes for her to take to school, and it turns out this is not a thing. And I'm the only parent that year that took cupcakes to school. So I think if I'd had a WhatsApp group back then, I might have been able to confirm with all the other mothers, do I really need to make 36 cupcakes?
2: You make a good point, Kelly, because wow. I was smack bang in the middle of the little cakes, and I was there when they banned the cakes coming to school.
1: Wow.
2: Because there was a lot of pressure back then.
1: Wow.
2: 36 some
1: cupcakes.
2: Some mum went and got fully catered cupcakes, and they said, right. That's it. You know, Chris Radburn, a very funny stand-up comedian, he sums it all up with the tale of the WhatsApp netball group.
3: The problem with WhatsApp groups is there's just too much messaging. My netball group for my daughter, the coach will ask a simple question. Who can't make netball? Simple, isn't it? And what do you get? We'll be there. See you soon. Can't wait. Ask that, did we? Just want to know who can't make netball. That's it. Should be one or two messages. That's it. Then you get one mum goes, oh, sorry, we can't make it. Evie sprained her ankle. Oh, off. Because then you get 20 messages of support. Oh, poor Evie. Get well soon. Oh, that's not good. Then you get one mum that makes it about herself, doesn't she? Oh, that happened to my daughter last year. It really does hurt. One mum that actually does answer the question goes, oh, we can't make it. We'll be in Paris. Oh, Stacey. You show off. And you can't leave because then it says Chris left the group.
2: Just a thumbs up. Coming up, Instagram is on the way. Your chance to win $2,000. It's Jonesy and Amanda driving you home for Jam Nation.
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10: Hi there, I'm Brett Mack with your local news first. A new national study led by Federation University has found the cost of playing community sport is higher than previously thought. The investigation, conducted in partnership with the Australian Sports Commission, found Australian families are spending an average of $4,500 per child each year to keep them playing sport. The study highlighted accumulating costs, including equipment, uniforms, coaching, travel, and lost parental income. Lead researcher, Ballarat-based Professor Rochelle Imey, says initiatives run by sporting clubs, such as equipment exchange programs and sports gear recycling schemes, are vital to ensuring rising costs do not prevent people from participating in community sports. Ambulance Victoria is urging locals to be asthma ready this spring, with pollen, dust and thunderstorms among the seasonal triggers that can cause serious flare-ups. As Ballarat's daffodils begin blooming and more people head outdoors, health experts are reminding asthma sufferers to review their action plans and check their medication. Director of Emergency Management Dale Armstrong says asthma can become life-threatening if left unmanaged, but is usually well controlled with the right preparation. Updating sport and treble delight for the Devils, who have won their third straight BFLW Grand Final. That match was played at City Oval yesterday, with Darley scoring 9-10-64 to the 3-7-25 of their opponents, Bacchus Marsh. That's the latest in your local news.
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11: There. I'm Erin Roan with the latest. Mass burials are getting underway in flood-ravaged Nepal as the death toll climbs past 900. The search continues for thousands of people who are still unaccounted for, including 43 Australians. Preparations are underway for a candlelit vigil in Melbourne's Federation Square tonight. The federal government is ramping up privacy legislation off the back of an explosion in new technologies like smart glasses. The new laws will include a right to erasure as well as the introduction of ID lock. Federal Attorney General Michelle Rowland says the lock will be rolled out through MyGov next year.
12: Designed to give Australians direct control over how their identity documents are used for verification, and will enable Australians to block, unblock and monitor the use of eligible identity documents through the document verification service at any time.
11: Pauline Hanson has accused Labor of inciting political violence against One Nation. The party leader taking to X to claim attacks from Jim Chalmers and Anthony Albanese, labelling the party dangerous and a threat to Australia, have become increasingly desperate. It comes after the party claimed a by-election win in WA over the weekend. A major police investigation is underway after a newborn baby was found dead in a garbage bin in Western Sydney. The baby boy's body discovered in Auburn, police making a public appeal for assistance to locate the child's mother. And Tom Cruise is showing no sign of slowing down. Fresh from the success of his Top Gun sequel, the star has announced he's planning a follow-up to his 1989 Speedway film, Days of Thunder.
1: Metrol. Better service, better advice, better building solutions.
11: In sport and shock at the US Tennis Open in New York, Novak Djokovic knocked out in the opening round for the first time in 20 years. While Rain suspended Aussie Alexander Vukic's first round match while he was in the fifth set, fellow Aussie Taylor Preston has won through to the second round though. In the AFL, and Port veteran Ollie Wines has signed on for another season with the club. He is just 8 games away from the 300 game milestone. And the Melbourne Storm has confirmed Joe Chan has been released from his contract early to join the Cowboys.
13: There's nothing more annoying than the sound of insects buzzing around, especially inside your house, because your screen door is letting them in. Get that sorted before the bugs come out to play. And with Christmas on the way, now is the time to get your bug screens and security doors from Major Screens before the Christmas cutoff date. You can even drop your old screens in for a facelift. No bugs, no intruders. 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
15: 3BA weather.
16: A mostly clear evening before we get to your low of 6 degrees overnight. Sunny one in the morning tomorrow. Late showers though, windy with a top of 17 degrees. Even more rain about on Wednesday with a shower or two and a top of 13 degrees. Before we get to Thursday, you guessed it, even more rain at a top of 14.
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2: Chemwai Rai is not here. He's on a fact-finding mission to Edinburgh for the weekend to see if his play Kingdom of Fools has a place at the festival. We have Ryan with a B, Brian, who has filled in very well.
3: Absolutely.
2: Always good. Big, well, not really, but you've done a great job. I was reading, funnily enough, about Edinburgh Festival.
3: Oh, yeah.
2: People have been complaining about the substandard acts that have been appearing at this year's festival.
3: Not the Australians. All the
2: great
3: Australian
2: comedians. No, people have been complaining. People have been wanting their money back. So, Jemai Rai is...
3: You'll be going, how easy is this?
2: It's easy. I'm making the jokes because his show is very, very good.
3: Of course it is.
2: Away from Jemai Rai's side hustle, have you seen an ad, a Kia ad, and it involves a senator? Do you know what a senator is?
3: Senator?
2: Senator.
3: Isn't it a centaur?
2: A centaur, yeah, a centaur. I was thinking of the Holden Senator. A centaur, yes.
3: There's a whole lot of men in robes from ancient Rome
2: mythical
3: running along.
2: Creature, half man, half horse.
3: Yes, I'm fascinated by the centaur.
2: Because what's a minotaur? That's half man, half bull.
3: Is it? Yes.
2: Yeah, yeah, yeah.
3: Yeah, that's you.
2: And what's a fawn? Half man, half goat.
3: Is it?
2: Yeah.
3: That's you too. But that one stands up on two legs.
2: Yeah, and plays a piccolo.
3: Does the bull have four legs?
2: Yeah. No. No. The bull has two legs and
3: the bull head.
2: Yeah. Well,
3: there's a centaur.
2: Centaur.
3: Horse body, human head.
2: Yeah. You wouldn't want it the other way around. No. Anyway, I just want to run something past you.
3: Disappointing for everybody.
2: And Brian. Brian, you can be a part of this. I feel it's whip poll worthy. We'll have that for you. Also, Instagram makes its return. It's Jonesy and Amanda driving you home for Jam Nation.
15: Amanda brings the common sense. Jonesy brings the nonsense.
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0: Hello there, it's Jonesy and Amanda driving you home. We have the whip poll. The whip poll is an instant snapshot of what Australia thinks about any given subject. And Amanda and I have been talking about the Kia ad for the new hybrid, and it's got a centaur.
1: A centaur, and I read a lot of kind of that fairy porn, as I call it, and or fairy smut, probably sounds a bit nicer. But, so I'm not alien to the world of unusual combinations,
0: sure.
1: Men with bat wings. That kind of thing.
0: Yeah.
1: So, but in my imagination, it's different to seeing it. That's not how I pictured a centaur would run.
0: No, with his arms almost Riverdance style to the side.
1: Or not even the side, clenched in front of him,
0: yep.
1: Like he's about to front up for a fight.
0: We're just looking at the Minotaur.
1: Yeah, what's that?
0: Bull head, human torso, body, and then bull
1: legs designed
0: hoofs.
1: For a woman.
0: No, he's got horses,
1: yeah.
0: Hoofs. Now bull's hoofs.
1: So really strong hooves. Calves.
0: Yeah, big.
1: But handsome. It's almost like Beauty and the Beast.
0: Yeah.
1: Human torso, attractive animal head, and big strong legs.
0: For the centaur, you've got human head, torso,
1: and a
0: horse.
1: Full horse back end.
0: So you've got two torsos.
1: You could sit on. That's right. Two torsos. No, yes.
0: Yeah, you've got two
1: You could ride a centaur.
0: So he's got two sets of everything.
1: No.
0: Well, he's got two hearts.
1: He doesn't have human bits hanging off the front.
0: No, that'd look weird.
1: Yeah.
0: He'd have to wear pants.
1: We'd have to work out where the genitals would go, there or in the horse genital area. What about a mermaid? That's if that's
0: yeah,
1: human head.
0: Human head, fish body.
1: Would you care if it was fish head and the other way around?
0: No.
1: There you go.
0: The whip pole.
1: That's the difference.
0: An instant snapshot. Brad has joined us.
1: Hello, Brad. How do you think a centaur should use his arms when he's running?
2: I think he should be moving pretty loosey-goosey, you know. Mm-hmm. So that's what I'm expecting, you know, when I see a centaur running. it's swinging out, you know.
0: Have you seen the ad that we're talking about?
2: I have seen the ad. It's very weird.
0: Yeah, it does look a bit.
1: It looks like he's horse riding.
0: And I think the
1: himself.
0: Actor's really good at it. I loved him in The 12. I think he's really nailed.
1: Did you
0: centaur.
1: See him in The 12 and think he'd make a great centaur?
0: So he's going to make a good.
1: Wow, give him
0: but
1: the
0: I'll
1: back end
0: this,
1: of a horse.
0: He's been
1: great.
0: Working out a bit since he was in The 12 as well. Like he had a good rig in
1: well,
0: The 12.
1: Let's face it, there is some AI involved in turning him into half a horse.
0: He's sitting at home with his bench press going, hang on a minute. Linda has joined us.
1: Hello, Lindy. How do you think a centaur should run?
3: You guys are so funny. Okay, when I saw the ad, I thought it was the weirdest thing. It is so unnatural. And I thought that if he was a real centaur, he would have been pumping those arms and galloping along beautifully, neck strained. Just weird.
1: Yes,
3: weird.
1: It's made him look unattractive. And most centaurs are designed to be attractive.
0: Has he made centaurs look a bit ick?
1: He's given centaurs the ick.
0: Tennille has joined
1: That's how I feel when I see you run.
0: Oh, you know.
1: Tennille, hello.
4: Hello, guys. How are you?
0: Great,
1: well, how should a centaur use his arms when he's running? Everyone's discussing it today.
4: If you've got arms, they've got to be moving when you run.
0: Mm.
4: If they didn't want it to look awkward, they should have given him the horse body and no arms.
1: Oh.
4: But have you ever tried to walk without swinging your arms? It just looks weird. Your arms must be swinging.
0: It's got to swing.
1: Yes. Maybe they could have given something to carry. So that we wouldn't have needed to see his arms move. What could he have been carrying while he was running?
0: What were we?
1: A bow and arrow. That's why Brian. Thank you, Brian. That's why we never see them run because they normally have bow and arrow.
0: Centaurs usually have a bow and
1: they
0: do.
1: Yeah,
0: that's why we have a bow and arrow.
1: That's why we don't normally have this discussion.
0: But he might have freaked out the family in the Kia EV if he had a bow and arrow.
1: Don't you think they freaked out seeing a half man, half horse?
0: No, they seem to be quite disinterested. It's a problem with the young generation. Kate, wrap this up.
1: Hello, Kate. What do you think?
5: Well, I don't think there should be arms at all.
0: No
1: arms. He can't just have his shoulders and then nothing.
0: Yeah.
5: Well, it just looks weird.
1: Yeah.
5: It's like four legs plus then the arms.
0: Mm-hmm.
5: I agree with you. What are they meant to do? It does look odd. Maybe we go with the bow and arrow.
1: I think
0: bow and arrow. That's why they came up.
5: I mean, they need to be holding something.
1: Yes.
0: Yep. That's why the old Greeks, is he a Greek mythology?
1: I think so.
0: Something. Anyway, when they came up, they said, give him something to do with his hands.
1: Something to do with his hands.
0: Maybe we should go to Reddit, because Reddit has the answer for everything.
1: What have you asked Reddit?
0: Well, that's Brian, or Ryan with a B.
6: So they've said, when empty-handed, the centaur has a stiff upper body stance. The human torso will move to follow the motion of the horse body, much like a rider on a horse would.
0: They've done their research. Because that's exactly what he does.
1: Yeah, but it looks weird, doesn't it? It looks like he's holding stirrups.
0: Yeah, or he's riding himself. You don't hold stirrups, you put your feet in the stirrups. Didn't you give birth?
6: Reins.
0: Reins. You're holding the reins, you fool. Well, that's for mocking my running style. Thank you for all your calls.
1: Oh, let's get to Instagram, yes, shall we?
0: It's Jonesy and Amanda driving you home for Jam Nation.
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0: hello there, it's Jonesy Demando across Australia, driving you home this last day. Have we confirmed this is the last day of spring? A winter? Or what's it called?
1: Is today the last day of winter?
0: I've mucked that up royally.
2: We haven't looked.
1: Okay. Well, I think our team is listening to another radio station.
0: And people are saying radio's dead because it can't be immediate.
1: Yes, it is. Today is the last day of winter.
0: Radio, lock it in.
1: Winter is going. That show.
0: It is time.
3: 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Fast money. Extra cash.
4: Anyway, Jonesy and Amanda's.
0: You don't come here for information. You come here for cash. And 10 questions, 60 seconds on the clock. You can pass if you don't know an answer. We'll come back to that question if time permits. You get all the questions right. $1,000.
1: You can make it $2,000, but it is double or nothing by answering a bonus question.
0: Kylie is in Caroline Springs.
1: Hi, Kylie.
5: Hello, how are you?
0: Great.
1: We are very well, thank you. We've just been discussing centaurs. Do you think they'd run with their arms clenched in front and or by their side or swinging free?
5: Yeah, I think they'll... by their side.
0: Wait, no, by their side. So have you seen the ad we're talking about?
1: You don't mean straight by your side like a river dancer.
5: Maybe because they're quite big, aren't they? It's a whole horse.
1: It's got human arms. It's got four legs and two human arms.
0: Kylie, you really have got to see the Kia commercial for us to have this chat. Have you seen the one? Have you seen what we're talking about?
5: No, I haven't yet. No.
0: Okay. Well, this is your little homework after this. But I'll say this. We've been talking around the typing pool here and they have a bow and arrow. The centaur has a bow. So maybe that's why they gave them something to do with their hands.
1: Maybe in that ad he could have been running with oven mitts and some muffins.
0: Or a Rubik's Cube.
1: A Rubik's Cube.
0: That'd be a flex. Centaur running along doing a Rubik's Cube.
1: Yeah.
0: Kylie,
1: enough of this. Let's see what we can do for you. We've got 10 questions. We've got 60 seconds. If you're not sure, say pass because we might have time to come back, okay?
5: Okay.
1: Kylie, here we go. Here's question number one. Name one primary colour.
5: Red.
1: Question two. Finish this. You can't teach an old dog
5: new tricks.
1: Question three. Which Disney princess lives under the sea?
5: Ariel?
1: Yep. Question four. Poached, fried, scrambled are ways to cook what?
5: Eggs.
1: Question five. How many points is a goal in AFL?
5: Six.
1: Question six. Which singer is famously known as the boss?
5: Bruce Springsteen.
1: Question seven. Nigeria is a country from which continent?
5: Pass.
1: Question eight. What's the chemical symbol for gold?
5: Pass.
1: Question nine. Mitch Larkin is known for which sport?
5: Pass.
1: Question ten. What's the only mammal that can fly?
5: Pass.
1: Back to seven. Nigeria is a country from which continent?
5: Africa.
1: Question. Yes, that was correct. We still had a few more to go. What's the chemical symbol for gold? That is tricky. It's AU.
5: AU.
1: Mitch Larkin is known for swimming.
5: Yes.
1: And the only mammal that can fly is a bat.
5: Oh, okay.
0: There you go. So, Kylie, you check out that ad. We want to hear your thoughts about that. Because the word round...
5: Thank you so much.
0: Okay, don't wrap this up, Kylie.
1: Well, Kylie hasn't won. She's keen to move on.
0: Doesn't matter. The word around the water cooler is that this centaur is giving centaurs the ick.
1: I know. No, it's giving human women the ick.
0: Thank you, Kylie. If you would like to buy the Instagram, you can always register jonesyandamanda.com.au. I just noticed some local news has come across my desk.
1: Well, I can't
0: Essex.
1: Wait.
0: From Essex.
1: I cannot wait.
0: We'll have that for you next. It's Jonesy and Amanda driving you home for Jam Nation.
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0: my desk.
1: How old are you?
0: I love reading my local newspaper.
1: You're going to bring your slippers in.
0: Because the local newspaper, for me, I go straight to the letters to the editor. Largely, it's kids on e-bikes, then it's dogs off leashes, and then someone's elderly relative who was disorientated.
1: Let me guess. Fell over, and it's a thank you to the strangers who helped.
0: And then they say, you don't see that anymore these days. But then I would argue, actually, in the paper every week, someone's helping out everyone. So really, yip-yah. So that's pretty much what we have in there. But then I like to look at other local newses, like around the world, like Essex, for example. You know, over in Essex?
1: Mm-hmm.
0: And if I go to my big wall of intros, we've got local news. I'm just looking.
1: I bet you've got one for Essex. You've got one for everywhere.
0: It starts
1: with an E.
0: There it is, Brian. Local news happening now in Essex.
2: You're an idiot.
0: A man left a dog walker distressed after they spotted him walking around a nature reserve in a compromising position. I'll let this local take up the story.
3: Man who put a carrot up his bottom at an Essex beauty spot has admitted outraging public decency. 49-year-old Tim Meehan was said to have been on Two Tree Island near Leon Sea on March 9th when a dog walker spotted him. She realised he wasn't wearing any trousers, and shortly afterwards he was seen putting the vegetable in his bottom. Meehan will return to court later this year for his sentencing.
1: He certainly found the beauty spot.
0: The story also said that he may have been intoxicated.
1: Some of the comments are hilarious. Was he trying to tease the rabbit back out? Can't anyone have a hobby nowadays? At least he didn't have a leak.
0: Okay.
1: How else is he going to get five a day? And someone else said, absolute woke nonsense. You can't do nothing nowadays.
0: It's so woke these days. The defendant did say this outside the court.
4: What's up, Doc?
0: That's the local news from Essex. Local news happening now in Essex.
2: You're actually an idiot.
1: Well, look, that's enough stupidity.
0: It is hard to get your five, that food pyramid.
4: Righto, you two. That's enough.
1: Next we'll be trying to shove that in. Well, we are back tomorrow for Tin Hat Tuesday. We look forward to hearing your conspiracy theories.
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5: 3BA weather.
6: A mostly clear evening before we get to your low of 6 degrees overnight. Sunny one in the morning tomorrow. Late showers though. Windy with a top of 17 degrees. Even more rain about on Wednesday with a shower or two and a top of 13 degrees. Before we get to Thursday, you guessed it, even more rain at a top of 14.
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9: 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I hope you had a great weekend. 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

0: Christian O'Connell Show. Rate your weekend out of 5. How many stars would you give your weekend? Tell us all about it. Christian, 5-star weekend for me. This is Keith, who's been telling us every week now how his swimming lessons are going. Keith is in his 60s, and he's had a chronic fear of water throughout his whole life. He's decided to overcome it, and he's been having swimming lessons. And he's on his first full lap in the pool.
1: Wow.
0: That should be
1: That's
0: a very
1: incredible.
0: Big deal. Massive achievement, Keith. Very proud of you. Also learned to do backstroke.
2: Oh, well,
0: wow. I cannot do that. I end up going into people. You need some sort of a periscope mirror system. Listen, swim balls. Have a mirrored ceiling there.
3: Yes, at school, at the carnivals, yes. Everyone would always get tangled in the lane ropes.
0: Yeah,
3: when you're
0: doing yes. Get entrapped like it's a fishing net or something.
3: Yes.
0: I had a 5 out of 5 weekend.
1: Oh,
0: I had
1: I
0: a magical
1: that.
0: Weekend. Two really big highlights for me. We're all in Sydney this week, and as I was flying in yesterday, it was about 1:30, and I was flying over Sydney, and at the window I could see, it was not a cloud in the sky, and I saw the Harbour Bridge, and I saw the Opera House, and I was like, I counted my blessings. I was like, I cannot believe that life is somehow, we are the other side of the world. I'm flying into this beautiful city to do a radio show that I've loved doing radio for a very long time. I'm doing it in Australia, and we're going to be in Sydney this week, and the weather's going to be amazing. Mm. I was counting my blessings. And then the other really, really big thing, a kind of mini epiphany for me over the weekend. Over the weekend, this guy reached out to me, and he read my book, and he said, you know what, I'm in my late 40s. I need a bit of advice and guidance in the midlife. And your last two books actually have been kind of, I don't know if you're aware of it, but kind of manifest of how not to do it and how to do it. So I hadn't realized whatsoever. It's just been my life. Anyway, he's hired me to give him midlife coaching and guidance.
1: Oh, love that for you.
0: I spoke to him. We arranged to speak for 30 minutes. I said, look, you tell me what you need, and I'll be honest with you, I think I can help you. We'll end up speaking for 1.5 hours.
1: Oh.
0: And sort of swapping notes and stuff like that. And so I'm going to be a kind of, I wouldn't say coach, because that's an expert mentor. That's
1: it,
0: midlife mentor.
1: You're quite a bit though, Christian.
0: Oh, thanks, Patsy. Because you know what it's like, Patsy. There's no help for the midlife.
1: No.
0: And you think
1: no.
0: about it is like a second adulthood.
1: Yes.
0: Teenagers go through hormonal, physical, emotional, spiritual changes. Mm-hmm. So does everyone in the midlife. Hormonal, real physical changes.
1: Yeah.
0: Back fat. No one warns you about that. Fat on my back? How? How do you shift that? What kind of back exercises do you need to do to shift that? And so no one really helps you. You're on your own, and it can be really overwhelming, but it also can be this amazing chance to find a different kind of way to be in the second half of your life. And that's really exciting.
3: That's so cool.
0: And actually, I was always looking at the sky yesterday, thinking about my midlife here in Australia. I said, God, yeah, I'd love to talk to him about that. Yeah. So, guys, I'm now somehow launching my own kind of midlife business. I've got one client.
3: I love this.
0: I've got one client.
3: You're like the love guru.
0: I'm so excited. I woke up this morning and I really started making notes. So I'm really excited about that. Rio, what's yours out of 5 for your
3: Four
0: weekend?
3: 4 stars for me, definitely. I'm the proud new owner of a leaf blower.
0: Oh, well done.
1: It is
0: nice. Rechargeable, you got your little battery?
3: Yes, I've got the Bosch 18-volt one.
0: Yep.
3: I feel like I remember when I was a kid, I was about 7 years old, I got a remote control car and I was so excited and I didn't stop using it the whole weekend. It was the exact same for me all Saturday,
0: incredible.
3: All Sunday.
1: Wow.
3: Oh, I felt so powerful.
0: No, you don't ever use them on a Sunday.
1: No.
0: No, that's a day of respect and rest. No, you want to hate the guy.
3: Not even like midday on a Sunday. So, what are the appropriate times for a leaf blower?
0: 5 to 6 in the evening, that's it.
3: Okay, on weekdays, okay?
0: Yeah.
3: Okay.
0: Yeah.
1: Yeah, nothing too early, really.
0: No, not too early.
1: Especially not on a Sunday.
0: Horrible, insidious noise.
3: I was doing it 9 a.m. on a Sunday.
0: No, that's actually really antisocial.
1: No.
3: That's
0: horrible.
3: I thought I was being so productive.
0: No,
3: I was getting up early.
0: So rude.
3: Win the morning, win the day.
0: No,
3: blow the morning.
0: And the other thing I recommend, do it inside once, just to see the joy of
1: it. What are you doing inside for?
0: I tell you what, we always use real Christmas trees, and when you were getting them in and get them out, and there's needles everywhere.
1: Mm-hmm.
0: I go and get the leaf blower and open up the front door, blow the needles through the house out into the street.
3: That's it.
0: The joy.
3: A lucky Sarah.
0: And just seeing the pets run for it as well. Run for the hills.
3: It's the best thing.
0: And don't you feel like you're James Bond or something?
3: Yes.
0: You start you look for stuff to go and blow.
3: Yes.
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7: Thanks. It's currently sitting at a perfect 18.16, and that means one thing, pie weather. A delicious comfort front is rolling in with strong cravings likely.
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1: The kind of challenges you're going to be facing this Friday to claim the belts. Australia's Toughest Dad and the brand new Apollo 4 4 Burner Barbecue. Tough dads, get their cry on. Maybe you're a tough dad like me that wept at Paddington 2 at the scene where Knuckles McGinty comes back to rescue. I'm going to try and get through the break. Rescue Paddington because he's bloody drowning. And he thought he was going to be in there alone. And he's not. The hand of McGinty pulls him back towards the light and towards safety. That's tough. Tough dads get their cry on. All right, lines are open now. 13:55:22. If this was my belt, I'd need another pouch for my essential oils. I have actually got some frankincense with me, actually on my person. All right, fellow tough dads, they love to get their cry on, okay? They wear their hearts on their sleeves. Give us a call now. We're going to be bringing three of you into the studio this week. Everybody gets a prize. It'll be great fun Friday. It's all about celebrating dance this week, the countdown. Is there a countdown? It's this Father's Day Sunday, the Commonwealth Games of Days. All right, so we need to speak to dads that want to come in this Friday, try and win the belt, the strap, and the brand new barbecue. Daniel, Dad Daniel. Okay, what is your powerful dad move? What is your power strength?
2: I am king of the coffee machine. No one else can touch it.
1: Only you know how to work it, clean it, and make a great cup of coffee. Is that right?
2: That is correct. And a hot chocolate.
1: Oh, wow. I love hot chocolates. Hot chocolate, I don't know if there's been any research to this, but I think it is a underrated energy drink.
3: Okay, before a big workout.
1: Oh, yeah. I'll take it in the gym. Have that steaming mug of hot cocoa, guys. Don't knock it over with the dumbbells, guys.
3: That's also such a dad thing. Dads are very protective of whatever thing it is. They don't let you touch it. Like, don't touch the coffee machine. Don't touch
1: it. Yeah, because we know how to treat it right. Respect. If it's still, it should be under the domain of a dad. Daniel, I see you. Okay. Daniel, yep, you're on the contenders list for this Friday.
2: Thank you. Thank you very much.
1: Pleasure. Laura, let's go to Dad Laura. Hello, Laura.
4: How are you?
1: I'm good. And are you nominating your dad?
4: No, I'm nominating my partner.
1: Okay. Tell us about your partner then. What is his dad power, Laura? First of all, what's his name?
4: His name is James.
1: Yep.
4: And his dad power is he is the master of impressions. Like, he can do South Park, he can do Family Guy, he does celebrities, he does the whole lot.
1: What celebrities does he do?
4: He can do like a Sinatra, he can do like an Elvis. Honestly, it's like
1: real contemporary ones. Elvis, Sinatra, last around the last decade.
3: What a dinner party is though, South Park, Family Guy, Sinatra.
1: Elvis.
4: Yeah.
1: It's like the Graham Norton show.
4: Sinatra Jr. was on Family Guy all the time. I think it's sort of related, honestly.
1: That's right. I've forgotten about that. Now, Laura, we can't just put him through. This dad needs to call up himself.
4: Okay,
1: you can't be Australia's toughest dad if you get your partner to call in.
4: Oh, he's so modest. I'll try and get him to call in now.
1: Okay, all right. Laura, thank you very much.
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1: Well done, Michael. Pegasus got married.
0: Silver.
1: Concrete everywhere, all at once.
0: Gold.
1: 20,000 Leagues Under the Odyssey.
0: Silver.
1: Battle Zeus.
0: Silver.
1: Now You Ought to See Me.
0: Silver Plus.
1: The Trojan Horse Whisperer.
0: Gold.
1: Happy Crete.
0: Well, that's very good.
1: Gold. Laura Harvey, well done. Crouching Tiger, Hidden Yaya.
0: Silver Plus.
1: Souvlaki and Hutch.
0: Silver.
1: The Odyssey Couple. The Odyssey Couple is great.
0: Gold.
1: Well done, Sarah. Finding Yaya.
0: Gold.
1: Dr. Odda Zeus, the Cat in the Hat.
0: Bronze.
1: And Oppenheimer.
0: Silver.
1: Who is the winner?
0: The Odyssey Couple.
1: Well done, Sarah. You are the winner. That's the Christian O'Connell Show for today. Thank you very much for joining us. We're back tomorrow. Take care.
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6: A mostly clear evening before we get to your low of 6 degrees overnight. Sunny one in the morning tomorrow. Late showers though, windy with a top of 17 degrees. Even more rain about on Wednesday with a shower or two and a top of 13 degrees. Before we get to Thursday, you guessed it, even more rain at a top of 14.
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0: You're on the 80s at 8. Shane Bryan with you, Talking Heads there, and she was. And it was one of the quirkiest hits to come from the band. David Byrne wrote the song after hearing about a woman that he knew in Baltimore who would take LSD and lie in a field imagining she was floating above the world. Byrne said it wasn't intended to be a drug song. It was more about spiritual and emotional experience. Whatever it was, the song actually became a top 10 hit in Australia, reaching number 10 on the charts. Coming up after the break, a huge song from Boom Crash Opera, Get Out of the House. The second single from the album These Here Are Crazy Times, the song was credited to all five members of the band and became another Australian hit. Hit number 24 on the ARIA singles charts. Boom Crash Opera coming up next on the 80s at 8.
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0: You're on the 80s at 8. Shane Bryan with you, and that was USA for Africa. We are the world. Interestingly, before the recording session, Quincy Jones sent every singer a demo tape and a note asking them not to make any copies and not to share it. With so many superstars involved, keeping the song a secret was almost as impressive as getting them all into the same studio on the same night. What an incredible job. Coming up after the break, one of the biggest songs from 1982, Toto and Rosanna. Rosanna is famous for the legendary drum pattern known to musicians everywhere as the Rosanna Shuffle. And despite what people think, songwriter David Paich later said the song wasn't actually about actress Rosanna Arquette. He simply borrowed her name because it fit. I think he had a bit of a crush. That's coming up next on the 80s at 8.
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2: 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One of the team at news.com.au got the word definitely incorrect. 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
4: 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D-E-F-I-N-I-T-E-L-Y. 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
3: 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D-E-F-I. 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

0: Well, that wraps up the 80s at 8 tonight. Tomorrow night, it's Chart Tuesday. We're going back to September 1985. Was this the number one song? Bowie and Jagger, Dancing in the Streets, or was it the Models, Out of Mind, Out of Sight? Well, I know what my money's on. We'll find out tomorrow night as we look at the top five songs in Australia, also the US and the UK, and we'll find out what was actually touring around Australia in September 1985. That's coming up tomorrow night on the 80s at 8. I'll see you then. Thanks for keeping me company.
1: 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The 90s and 2000s. And 60s and 70s tracks that stand the test of time. 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Ballarat's 3BA. 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
6: 3BA weather.
7: A mostly clear evening before we get to your low of 6 degrees overnight. Sunny one in the morning tomorrow. Late showers though. Windy with a top of 17 degrees. Even more rain about a Wednesday with a shower or two and a top of 13 degrees. Before we get to Thursday, you guessed it, even more rain and a top of 14.
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1: Coming up Tuesday when the show returns, we'll look at the skilled trades job market shift amid the AI boom. To explain, from Randstad, it's Paris Watt. Renee DeBono joins me, the Commerce Ballarat Business Excellence Awards Young Business Person of the Year. 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
8: A mostly clear evening before we get to your low of 6 degrees overnight. Sunny one in the morning tomorrow. Late showers though. Windy with a top of 17 degrees. Even more rain about on Wednesday with a shower or two and a top of 13 degrees. Before we get to Thursday, you guessed it, even more rain at a top of 14.
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0: the first one up. The last one to sit down. And somehow Dad always seems to have one more job to do.
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0: But after everything he does for you, maybe it's time Dad had a little me time. It's 3BA's Dad's Day Off. 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The Roy Orbison Story. From his initial success in the 60s to the resurgence of his career in latter years, Roy Orbison's voice remained remarkable. His unique songs conveyed vulnerability, fun, love and loss. Starring Mark Shelley, whose brilliant portrayal of the character and extraordinary vocals of Roy brings audiences to their feet. The Roy Orbison Story.
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8: 3BA weather.
9: A mostly clear evening before we get to your low of 6 degrees overnight. Sunny one in the morning tomorrow. Late showers though. Windy with a top of 17 degrees. Even more rain about on Wednesday with a shower or two and a top of 13 degrees. Before we get to Thursday, you guessed it, even more rain and a top of 14.
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1: 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It's Junior Friday today. 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
2: 3BA weather.
3: A clear start to the early morning with a low of 6 degrees before we get to a sunny one later on. A high chance of showers though in the late afternoon and evening, the top of 17 degrees. Wednesday, a shower or two with a top of 13, then rain pretty much all day on Thursday with a top of 14 degrees.
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1: Ballarat's 3BA. When it comes to the greatest music, we mean songs like this.

0: Christian O'Connell Show. How was Steel Magnolias?
1: Oh, mate.
0: I've never seen it.
1: It
0: came from intern Pete's recommendation.
2: Yeah.
0: Double thumbs up.
2: Oh, such a great movie.
1: Well, that's what, on Saturday night, we were looking for something wholesome, something breezy. Obviously, Dolly Parton was an added bonus. And I said to my partner, Will, I said, oh, Pete won't shut up about Steel Magnolias. Apparently, it's an incredible movie, really wholesome, really fun. We'll love it. Perfect Saturday night flick. And it is. For an hour, it is just a lovely, breezy, like lovable, great cast. And then, out of the blue, I won't say any spoilers, but...
0: Well, I think it's right. It came out like 500 years old. He put her up to speed. No one is thinking, this new movie, I must see it. It's up against The Odyssey.
2: Be honest, Rio.
1: The last half hour, suddenly...
0: Someone must get very ill, I'm guessing.
1: Yes, Shelby, Julia Roberts' character, gets very ill and happens...
0: She's the youngest one, isn't it?
1: She's the youngest one in it by
0: far. The young one, though. Dolly, and who is it? Shirley MacLaine.
2: Not needed in the sequel.
0: They killed off the younger hot one, Julia Roberts.
1: Like an emotional drive-by. You're not expecting everything's happy, sunshine, then suddenly, whack. And the last half an hour is just unrelenting, like... brutally sad over and over again. It gets worse and worse and more harrowing and devastating.
0: Through this?
1: I was a mess. I literally cried for half an hour.
0: Did you not Google it to see what the story was about?
1: No, but you could see the front cover of the movie looked just like a happy-go-lucky, fun, breezy...
0: But you could have gone and see Jason Statham's new movie, Mutiny.
1: It probably would have been...
0: I already booked my ticket to see that this week. I cannot wait.
1: I haven't even heard of that.
0: What?
1: It's not been on the cultural radar.
0: Fool you. You're the one having a miserable night watching Steel Magnolias. When I'm with State this week, it won't be... we'll be relentlessly violent. That's my kind of Steel Magnolias.
1: But you should have told us, Pete, because it's just... Yeah. Oh, my God, I didn't expect it.
0: But everyone knows. Patsy, how do you rate Steel Magnolias?
3: Oh, I love it. Sally Field's performance in that is absolutely brilliant.
0: Sally Field's is great in everything.
3: Oh, she's amazing in this.
0: She can do comedy really well. She's brilliant in Mrs. Doubtfire as well.
1: Yes, I forgot she's in that.
0: Incredible.
1: Yes, yeah.
2: I think when I got the text message from you saying F you, not telling me about it.
0: Strongly worded review.
2: He was like, why did you not tell me that?
0: F you, Shirley MacLaine. It's a strongly worded review.
2: Oh, sorry, I didn't mean like that. But you know what I mean? Like, just. I was like, I kind of did forget about the death part because I always focused on the positive parts in the hairstyle.
3: Well, you wouldn't have told him anyway at the start because then he wouldn't have...
2: No, that's
3: like,
2: right.
3: It's a big spoiler alert.
2: Yeah, so. Definitely didn't want to spoil
0: what
2: it.
0: What a lovely spoiler alert would have been, though, right? Hey, by the way, it gets real sad.
1: I was sobbing. I was actually like...
0: Welcome to your Saturday night.
2: You have to watch it, Christian.
0: We've got I am not.
1: Oh, okay. You've got to watch it. If I had to watch it, you have to watch it.
0: All right, then I'm going to watch it this week.
1: Yeah, I'll watch Mutiny, Jason Statham.
0: Done.
1: If you watch Steel Magnolias.
0: It's a movie swap.
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4: 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The Roy Orbison story. 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

0: Christian O'Connell Show. Morning to Leon. Christian, thank you for your Friday recommendation. Furious. Finished it in 2 days. Wow. You finished it quicker than I have. I've got the last episode to watch tonight. Also watched The Pit of the last couple of weeks because you've been raving about it. Leon, thank you very much. Patsy, how was your weekend? How would you rate your weekend, mate?
1: Oh, for stress level, I'd have to say it's 5 out of 5 for stress, but I'll give it an overall like 2.5.
0: Oh, no.
1: No, it wasn't that bad. We were just getting the 15-year-old ready for school camp this week, which was just like, you know, the house was on tenterhooks, had to pack the insect repellent. Where did we put the blister Band-Aids? You know, all this stuff that you don't normally need. The blow-up pillow, I know I bought one, but I can't find it. So it was just like that. And my husband, poor Chris, was kind of getting in the way a bit. He was trying to help, but the more he was trying to help, he was really just getting in the way. And so we said, you know what? Why don't you go out for a bit?
0: Oh,
1: you deserve a week.
0: Huh?
1: You deserve an afternoon.
0: A weekend before Father's Day. You know, why don't you just go out? Why don't
1: here's
0: you just get
1: gift.
0: Lost?
1: No, here's a gift. Have
0: why don't you just walk into the sea, Chris?
1: No.
0: Poor Chris.
1: So he was fine with that, though, Christian. Chris loves...
0: Oh, no, I bet he was. But as soon as he shut that door behind, he was like, yeah. Woo!
1: It was...
0: Like a Homer Simpson.
1: They can deal with it. So I said, you know
0: Ferris
1: what?
0: Ferris dad's day off.
1: Yeah. Why don't you go and have a drink, you know? He loves to be dropped off at the pub, kamikaze style. You just drop him in there like a World War II pilot.
2: I shoot him in.
1: And he loves it because he loves... Chris is... You know what Chris is like. He loves to converse with people. He loves
0: He's
1: to chat to strangers. Yeah.
0: You know? No, he is. You know those people like wandering around? They turn up with no mates. But then by, within an hour or two, the pub... They're not the publican there.
2: Barney
0: yeah.
2: Gumble.
0: Yeah.
1: They'll
0: yeah.
1: be singing with Chris in the pub in unison.
0: Is he still there now?
1: Probably. But it was just fascinating. So when we went back later to pick him up, he always meets someone really, really interesting. Anyway, Saturday he'd met this ex-military guy who had the
0: I'm
1: most...
0: sorry, but you go into any pub on a Saturday afternoon, there's a few of these so-called military heroes,
2: Army
0: Special
2: Reserves.
0: Forces and stuff like this, SAS.
1: He had this fascinating life story. He'd been part of the team in R&D that had developed night goggle glasses.
2: Wow.
1: Fascinating life story.
0: What do you work at the moment? Oh, these are beer goggles.
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12: 3BA weather.
13: A clear start to the early morning with a low of 6 degrees before we get to a sunny one later on. A high chance of showers though in the late afternoon and evening, the top of 17 degrees. Wednesday, a shower or two with a top of 13, then rain pretty much all day on Thursday with a top of 14 degrees.
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0: Christian O'Connell show. Yesterday, I happened to be on a flight, and the seat in front of me was Barnaby Joyce.
1: Oh, wow. Oh. Wow.
0: Patsy, how about this for a claim to fame?
2: Yeah.
0: When we landed, I was opening up the overhead locker, and Barnaby Joyce's iconic Stetson, I handed it to him.
2: Wow. Oh, you touched the Holy Grail.
0: Yeah, I touched the Holy Grail.
2: Wow.
0: Oh, my word. What a claim to fame. I've handed Barnaby Joyce that cowboy hat. He's on TV rocking it as well.
1: Was it
0: it's a little bit bent at the side. Overhead lockers, things move around, don't they?
1: I thought you're supposed to put the hats underneath the seat. He's
0: getting What's to stop him wearing it for the flight?
1: True. Yeah. Why did he take it off?
0: Anyway.
2: Really unfortunate fact. My oldest brother is the spitting image of Barnaby.
0: Why is it an unfortunate fact?
2: Well, you know.
0: Being mistaken as a great man like that.
2: About to explode. He gets stopped in the street. People think he's Barnaby. I'm not
0: sure. Barnaby Joyce should hire him as a doppelganger.
2: Yeah, I know. He could. He could
0: like do a decoy.
2: Comedy
0: oh, that wasn't me yelling at the dog. It's my stunt man. All right, then. Marathon bands. Rio, you ready to mark?
3: Let's go.
0: Alpha Grouch, the best one. We've got $250 worth of vouchers for Flowers for Everyone. Racy Chapman.
1: Oh, gold.
0: Well done, Chris. Dire Straits.
1: Gold.
0: Ouch, I pulled my wham string.
1: Silver.
0: Ash. Miles and Miles, Cyrus.
1: Gold.
0: Well done, Joe. B52 Miles.
1: Bronze.
0: No, Mitch. Snoop Dogg.
1: Oh, that's very good.
0: Snoop Dogg is very good. Well done, Glenn. Red Hot Chili Pacers.
1: Gold.
0: See it at the finish line.
1: Gold.
0: That's from Lee. The Bee Gees, that was bloody hard.
1: Silver.
0: Sharpie, well done. Whamstring, that's enough whamstring ones now.
1: Silver.
0: Not Weezer, but Wheezing.
1: Gold.
0: Well done, Yana. McCalla Calf Strain.
1: Silver.
0: Smashing Powerades.
1: Gold.
0: What are you, Anthony? The Bee Gees, what have I signed up for?
1: Come on,
0: no, I love those.
1: Silver.
0: Chris, that's gold times a million. The Bee Gees, what have I signed up for here? Simon and Sprained Ankle. Not Garfunkel.
1: It's gold.
0: Simon and Sprained Ankle. UB42.2, not UB40.
1: Silver.
0: And Eric Crampton.
1: Oh, gold.
0: Rhea, who's winning the flowers?
1: Simon and Sprained Ankle.
0: Simon Sprained Ankle. That is Chris. Brand new time waste this morning at 8:30, and it's Greek movies.
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0: Sean O'Connell Show. Happy Monday on the show. We want to know about your weekend. Rate your weekend out of five. Did you have a five-star weekend? 2.5 like Patsy? Let us know which way it was and tell us a few words about your weekend. Text yours 0475-031043. We're now going to go live to, you know, that little round face hole in a physio's bench? Well, what other word can I... Like an Eskimo might drill a little hole to fish. Yeah. It's a face hole?
1: It is a face hole.
0: It's a face hole. It is a face hole. That's the only way I could describe. You know, the physio bench, you've got the little hole you squish and mush into. Yes. We're now, we've got a microphone in the face hole. The face in the hole. Is it a new feature? Who's the face in the hole? Who's the face hole? The first ever guest on Through the Face Hole is intern Pete, who we've got a physio this morning because yesterday he did the Sydney Marathon. Pete, how are you feeling, mate?
2: At the moment, I think my body is an absolute mess. We've got Julian here who's doing an incredible job as I'm coming to you live from the hole. It is...
0: Excuse me.
2: It
0: sounds now something very different with you and Julian. And we're live now from a Greek spa somewhere under the arches in Sydney.
2: He's a very respectable chiropractor. It is, my body is cooked. He said, you are completely out of line. So he's right now, he's
0: already was slightly numb that one leg was longer than the other. I mean, this is a damage of a marathon or something, like a pirate peg leg.
2: Yeah, I'm not sure what's happening. Julian, can you just come over here for a second? I'll just get you to say a quick hi. How bad are we looking here?
3: We're pretty bad, actually, at the moment. So his hips are quite misaligned, and his hamstrings, his calves have been overworked, so we've got to get those back in check.
0: But yeah, you did the marathon just, you know, a couple of hours ago. You still seem pretty fresh, I have to be honest, Pete. You look well.
2: Do you know what? Part of me thinks...
0: By the way, I've had a lot of sort of physio treatment. I've never had to be topless for it.
1: And they're very short shorts.
0: They are, aren't
1: they're
0: they?
1: They're basically underpants.
0: It's a mini skirt.
2: I wore my good underpants.
0: That's why I play Girls Just Want to Have Fun. I do not want to see one of the silk eggs pop out this morning, okay? It's going to put me off my breakfast.
2: Oh, no.
0: Can you tape them or something down?
1: Tuck them.
0: Wait, do not put them through the face off. Yeah, maybe this is a new way we can interview celebrities. They get a free massage. No. And then we have a camera, you know, going up.
1: Yes, I like it.
0: Through that hole.
1: Yes.
0: Let's go through the face hole. Pete, you've given me an idea. The next guest, I think it'd be great. You mentioned like trying to get hold of Hugh Jackman, but he's a bit busy at the moment. He also gets a free massage treatment as well during the... All right, Hugh can make it now.
3: Yes, I love that.
0: So, Pete, you're having a good treatment there. So how would you rate your weekend?
2: I rate my weekend, honestly, 10 out of 5.
0: Brilliant.
2: As far as wholesomeness goes and just an incredible run and everything about it, the city was just full of joy. It was just unreal. Probably, actually, let's take it down to a 9 because the one mistake I did make was I thought they were handing out free gelato along the way. Turns out it was Vaseline on a stick. So,
0: I heard about this in a pub yesterday. I met Pete afterwards and he just said he ate a whole load of Vaseline. I was like, what? I thought it was gelato.
1: But why would it be gelato?
2: Well,
0: is there anyone else this morning waking up and accidentally rubbed gelato in their nipples? That's what I want to know.
2: The poor lady behind me, because I was like, oh my God, free gelato. And I ran off and she's like, no, it's Vaseline. It was too late. It was already down my throat.
0: Oh. Well, enjoy your physio this morning, Pete. And again, we're all very proud of you. Well done.
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6: Do you think you're smarter than the average primary school student when it comes to spelling, Brett Mack?
7: No.
6: No, I wouldn't have thought so either. Registrations for this year's Prime Minister's Spelling Bee have officially opened, and it sees tens of thousands of Aussie kids between years 3 and 8 throwing their hats in the ring for the top prize. Now, news.com.au decided to go round to some of their crew in the news.com.au office, and there's quite a few of them apparently could spell connoisseur or diarrhea correctly.
7: Oh,
6: can you give it a crack? 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
7: No, I'm not trying.
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7: D-I-A.
6: Yep.
7: Double R.
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5: 3BA weather.
14: A clear start to the early morning with a low of 6 degrees before we get to a sunny one later on. A high chance of showers though in the late afternoon and evening, the top of 17 degrees. Wednesday, a shower or two with a top of 13, then rain pretty much all day on Thursday with a top of 14 degrees.
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0: Jonesy and Amanda are here.
18: It's showtime.
1: Good afternoon to you, Amanda, my little denim-shirted friend.
4: Hello, Mr. Paisley.
1: Mr. Paisley. And we have Brian in today, Ryan with a B, because Gemini Rye is over in Edinburgh. Not Edinburgh, South Australia, Edinburgh, Scotland.
4: He has had a show at the Adelaide Fringe. He's had a show performing in a theatre in Sydney,
1: mm-hmm.
4: and he wants to check out the Edinburgh Fringe. So he went for the weekend, pretty much.
1: Yeah.
4: And when you build in time differences and whatever, I think he's back Tuesday or Wednesday. But I'm envious of how to live like that. Just think, you know what, I'm going to go for 4 days.
1: I went to Dublin Island to interview you too, and I left on the Friday and I was back.

0: Hello there, it's Jonesy Demander across Australia, driving you home.
1: How fast can this thing go?
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4: Fast Five.
0: And we are into the Fast Five this Monday afternoon.
5: This is going to Chris in Cabramatta. Hello, Chris.
6: G'day, Amanda. How are you?
5: Very well, thank you. Here's a famous quote from a famous film. I'm also just a girl standing in front of a boy, asking him to love her. Which film is that from?
6: Oh, look, it's not normally my forte, but I believe it's Notting Hill.
0: You believe right. I love Notting Hill. Amanda's not a big fan.
5: Well, that's because I was going through IVF at the time. And so when I went to see it, I didn't think that she and Hugh Grant had any chemistry. It was a great film. I loved all the rest of it. But then at the end, it was just, I'd found out the day before that an attempt we did hadn't resulted in an embryo, all of that. And so to watch them go through the normal cycle of couple fall in love, pregnant at the end.
0: Yeah.
5: And it just made me angry because I thought, that doesn't happen for everybody. It seemed to happen for everybody but me. So that's why I didn't like the film.
0: Mm.
5: And only on a very personal level.
0: Have you watched it since?
5: No.
0: Because you've got two strapping boys now.
5: I know.
0: So
5: no.
0: it might land differently.
5: Oh, I'm sure it would absolutely land differently. I'm not like you. I rarely re-watch a film.
0: I really
5: do you,
0: like
5: Chris,
0: it.
5: If you see a film, do you watch it more than once?
6: Oh, look, probably rarely. When I was younger, but I think as you get older, you sort of, time poor for doing that sort of thing.
5: Yeah, I think so too. Actually, that's an interesting pub test, watching films more than once. Mm-hmm. I don't think I
0: What's
5: ever
0: a movie
5: have.
0: You can watch again and again?
5: That's to you, Chris, that question.
6: I really like Lord of the Rings because that was a book that I read when I was young and I loved it. And it's just sometimes it's just light and airy and it's like got that feel-good quality to it.
5: About
6: it's
5: you,
6: not
5: Brendan?
6: Very manly, I know.
5: No, not at all. Not at all. There's nothing you don't have
0: Chris,
5: to be manly.
0: We're not Triple M, mate. It's not man central.
5: Brendan, what's yours?
6: But I am having a man, Jones,
0: you are a man.
5: Having said that, Jones, yours would be Mad Max.
0: Oh, definitely. I can watch Mad Max constantly.
5: Yeah.
0: But okay, you know, a movie I can watch it again and again and I really enjoy is Yesterday. Have you seen Yesterday?
5: Yes, I have.
0: The guy, have you heard of this movie, Chris? He's a guy that has this strange accident. He's a struggling musician and he's on the verge of giving up, has this strange accident, and for some reason the Beatles don't exist and he's the only one in the world that knows the Beatles' music.
5: It's a great film.
0: And he starts recording all these songs and Ed Sheeran's in it. It was really good. I loved it,
5: but I wouldn't watch it more than once. Even films I love, I wouldn't watch more than once.
0: Chris, let's get back to this.
6: I haven't seen it, but I'm going to watch it.
0: Go and see it.
5: You'll like it, Chris.
0: That's good.
6: Thanks for the tip.
5: Question number four. Found only in Australia, which animal is also known as the rabbit-eared bandicoot? What would that be?
6: Rabbit-eared bandicoot.
5: What do you think?
6: Not the
0: bilby.
5: It's the bilby.
0: And this is question five for you, Chris. Which documentary show, currently hosted by Lee Sales, is celebrating its 30th anniversary?
6: I think I'm out.
5: Oh, Chris, farewell.
0: Well, let's get Kelly on the line.
5: Hello, Kelly of Blacktown. How are you?
0: We haven't had you on for ages, Kel.
5: We've missed you.
7: I'm not at Blacktown no more.
5: Okay.
0: Where are you now?
7: Bathurst.
5: Oh, have you moved to Bathurst? That's my old university stomping ground. Are you loving it?
7: No, I hate it. It's too cold. Ask Jenna what's going on. She'll tell you. Jenna knows what's
0: Digital
7: going
0: Jenna
7: on.
0: Digital Jenna knows what's going on. Okay, well, Kel,
5: we'll get the information from her, Kelly.
7: Yeah.
5: To let everyone else know, Kelly, every Anzac Day.
0: Yeah, when we did breakfast radio.
5: Kelly would send us a batch of Anzac biscuits.
0: And
5: we loved
0: always
5: them.
0: That.
5: We've always loved them. All right.
7: And there's a reason why you didn't get them, but Jenna knows what that reason is as well.
0: Is everything okay, Kelly?
7: Not really.
5: Kelly.
0: You don't have to tell us.
7: I'm fine.
0: Okay.
5: All right.
0: But something
7: I'm
0: in your,
7: fine.
0: Your life's not good.
7: Yeah, there's... As I said, Jenna knows.
0: Okay. No, we won't press you further, Kelly.
5: We won't press you further, but we're
0: sending you much love.
5: We're very fond of you, Kelly.
7: Hey, Jonesy, there's a spare bed here if you want to come down for the motor racing.
0: And I'll come down for when the bikes are running around Bathurst. That's great.
5: And the cars. What about when the cars go around?
0: Yeah, the cars. I've seen the cars many times. But the bikes, when the bikes run around.
5: What about when the biscuits go around, Kelly? Can I come for that?
0: Go around.
7: Yeah, why not?
0: And maybe Amanda can show you some of her old haunts and then you'll fall in love with Bathurst.
5: Most of them are pubs.
7: My daughter actually went to the same uni.
5: Oh, did she? There you go.
7: Yeah, she sort of followed your path. She was a journalist, but She does the newspaper down here.
5: Oh, okay. Good-o.
0: Oh, this is good.
5: That's where I met Andrew Denton and all of that crowd. Here is question number five for you. Which documentary show hosted by Lee Sales is celebrating its 30th anniversary?
7: Australian Story.
5: And Lee's on our show
0: today.
5: Well,
0: Kelly, and you know what? In Bathurst, there's a great Bunnings, and you've got a $250 Bunnings gift card.
7: Yeah, I've already been there too.
0: Oh, well, there you go. It's got the gift card.
5: You can get the world's biggest sausage.
0: It sounds to me, Kelly, that you've warmed to Bathurst.
7: Well, no, but it is warming up here at the moment, so, yeah.
0: Well, we are coming into summer and spring and...
5: We understand the notion.
0: Congratulations to you,
5: Thank
0: Kelly.
5: Thank you, Kelly.
0: And we'll find out what's going on in your life.
5: Well, Lee Sales is going to be joining us. Australian Story is turning 30.
0: Mm-hmm.
5: And keep going, Brendan.
0: If you'd like to play the Fast Five, jonesydemander.com.au. It's Jonesy Demander driving you home for Jam Nation.
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0: night. Hello there, it's Jonesy and Amanda driving you home this Monday afternoon.
1: Well, I've been reading about a new maxing. You know how guys are into looks maxing, health and wellness maxing, and that includes fibre maxing and protein maxing.
0: Yep.
1: Are you into all that?
0: No. No. Oh, I would take the Metamucil.
1: You're into poo maxing.
0: I'm into the Muse because it's good for you.
1: Okay. But you've taken that long before the maxing fad.
0: Yeah. I was on the Muse.
1: You're an early Muse adopter.
0: The Muse before anyone else.
1: Well, this is all about hyperfixating on specific nutrient intake. So you're stacking multiple supplements without medical advice. And some people are tracking their blood sugar via those continuous glucose monitors that are for people who have diabetes.
0: My mum's got one.
1: Yeah, that's right, because your mum has diabetes.
0: I kind of like checking her telemetry. I go, now let's have a look at your blood sugar. And then I say, what have you been eating?
1: Do you?
0: Yeah.
1: Oh, terrible.
0: What have you been eating?
1: What a bully. There's also lifestyle maxing. This is things like money maxing, extreme budgeting and hustling and side projects and things.
0: Side hustle?
1: Yep. Study maxing. Friction maxing, forcing yourself to do hard, uncomfortable things to build resilience.
0: Like what?
1: I don't know. Well, there's voice maxing, protein maxing, fiber maxing. We've spoken about those.
0: Yep.
1: Brain maxing, trying to boost cognitive performance. You should try it, Brendan.
2: Yes.
1: But what about this?
0: Yes.
1: This is the one I read about on the weekend, which is pheromone maxing.
0: Okay.
1: Young men apparently are now skipping showers before going on dates with women. Pheromone maxing is what it's called, and it's a new trend in the manosphere. This is the article I've seen. So young men are skipping showering, skipping deodorant. They're wearing unwashed shirts, and then they're even drinking their own urine.
0: Yeah.
1: This is because alcohol's so expensive. So this is because they want to sweat out the toxins. According to a new report from Vice magazine, pheromone maxing is becoming an increasing trend for young men. The goal is that by drinking your own urine, you will release toxins. And by not showering and not wearing deodorant, et cetera, wearing dirty clothes, you will likely have more pheromones and therefore be more attractive. They have said, funnily enough, no evidence exists that this works. Because what I know about young women, they love a stinky urine-breathed man. And if you think that this is crazy and could not be true, what about, you remember Clavicula? We've spoken about him with his...
0: Clavicula?
1: Yeah, that's his name. His looks maxing. This is the guy who would smash his face with a hammer for his bone smashing. Because the bone smashing with a hammer or a blunt object gives people the false belief that healing microfractures will give them a sharper jawline and cheekbones. So that's the part of the looks maxing. So if you think drinking your own urine and not showering is a really weird subset, yes, it is, but what about that?
0: Maybe do some brain maxing before you take on these other things.
1: Maybe some read maxing, reading some science maxing and see how you go.
0: Maybe some lecture maxing.
1: Yeah. That's what every young man needs, someone to lecture them.
0: Elise Ailes, she's going to be joining us. 30th anniversary of Australian Story. Lee, joining us next. It's Jonesy and Amanda driving you home for Jam Nation.
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5: 3BA weather.
10: A clear start to the early morning with a low of 6 degrees before we get to a sunny one later on. A high chance of showers though in the late afternoon and evening, the top of 17 degrees. Wednesday, a shower or two with a top of 13, then rain pretty much all day on Thursday with a top of 14 degrees.
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17: I've heard them describe him as a drunken idiot.
18: Stay in school and learn school.
19: Yeah, okay.
6: Out of the way, Toby.
2: Jonesy and Amanda, those are names that you would never forget.
5: It's showtime.
2: Let me ask you you this. When you went to school, that one day you went to school, what did you have? Your mum packed you lunch?
1: Yeah. Which I'd promptly throw over the fence at the back of the school.
2: And then go and buy a pie?
1: And then she'd come.

0: etc.
1: When I was at school, my mate Casser, his mum, and we didn't get treats back in those days, but my mate Casser, his mum used to pack a frozen Herbert Adams chocolate donut.
0: Oh, yum.
1: And he would, he was like.
0: So it's frozen in the morning.
1: Frozen in the morning. And this is just, we didn't even understand the concept of frozen donuts. It was a new thing. So she just put it in the lunchbox and we'd all gather around.
0: And by little lunch, it was thought out.
1: It was perfect. And Cass would.
0: Did he share it with you?
1: Yeah, he would. Yeah, because he wasn't a big fan of them. So he'd share his chocolate donut around.
0: Right. It's another WhatsApp group entirely.
1: Who wants a bit of Cass's chocolate donut?
0: Thank you. Well, the tribal drum is going to beat for this. Tales of the school WhatsApp group.
1: Tribal drum.
0: The tribal drum is beating for this. Your school WhatsApp group.
1: I need education on this.
0: Feel free to out other parents, mm-hmm. how ridiculous it's got, how you missed all the messages. What have you got for
1: if
0: us?
1: If you talk about a WhatsApp group here, though, if you say the name of the WhatsApp group.
0: I
1: was about to talk about all the WhatsApp groups I'm on, but if I mention it, does that mean that people can look it up and join it?
0: Oh, they're going to see how lowly your boat is and how who's going to paint the rudder this week.
1: Excuse me. I'll just say this to the fellas. I worked on the boat all weekend.
0: Okay.
1: While they're out motorbike riding, spending time with their families.
0: Brendan, you're a broadcaster. Don't waste this space on that.
1: Anyway, I'm just saying.
0: We want school WhatsApp groups, not your goofy boat ones. Tales of the school WhatsApp group.
1: It's Jonesy and Amanda driving you home for Jam Nation.
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0: kind of thing at home, so obviously she wanted them when she saw someone else eating them. Okay, I thought there had been an allergy issue or something.
1: And then it escalated.
2: It escalates.
0: This up again, but Ava came home upset again today. Please don't say Oreos. Yes, actually, someone sent them again. Right, so after our conversation yesterday, they were already in her lunchbox, Michelle.
1: Michelle, the lunchbox has already been packed. You can't unpack a lunchbox.
2: Michelle, what lessons are you giving your child?
1: Goodness me.
2: But these school WhatsApp groups are fraught. They're absolutely fraught.
1: Thank God I missed them. Tracy is on the Sunshine Coast.
2: Hello, Tracy. What was the tale of the WhatsApp group?
3: Hello. Yes, well, it wasn't actually me, but my daughter got a WhatsApp message about my grandson and not to bring Twisties to school. He had a little packet of Twisties in his lunchbox because they were unhealthy.
2: Oh, come on.
1: Where is your evidence that Twisties are unhealthy?
2: And what did other parents respond?
3: Well, I do the pick up and drop off, well, drop off and pick up, and I was sort of there talking to the mothers and that, and they were saying, yeah, you know, it's unhealthy food because everyone's healthy and blah, blah, blah. And I just said, well, you know, I can agree with that, but, you know, if you want to make his lunch and pack his lunch for school, go right ahead.
2: Well, that's right.
1: That's true.
2: And parents are oftentimes poor. Mm-hmm. We know the information,
1: mm-hmm.
2: but if a packet of Twisties goes in a lunchbox as opposed to a carrot stick, I think we're going to be okay.
1: When I was a kid, my dad gave me a carton of cigarettes to give to my teacher as a Christmas gift. And I just had a flashback to it then.
2: Well, remember in pottery.
1: And I just remember it. He said, oh, thanks, mate. That's great. Tell your dad thanks.
2: Yeah, remember in pottery, we'd all make ashtrays.
1: Yeah.
2: Everyone's parents smoked.
1: You know, and people are complaining about Twisties.
2: I know, yeah.
1: This is a carton of Dunhill.
2: Thank you, Tracy.
1: Jess has joined
2: us. Hello, Jess. What did you get in the WhatsApp group?
4: Oh, can I just tell you, like, flat out, the WhatsApp groups kill my soul. I have a kid in year 5 and a kid in year 3, and we do scouts, we do football, we do dance. There are so many WhatsApp groups, and it's just so overwhelming and all too much. But to top it all off, about a week and a half ago, just before book week, a parent posted and said that their kid was going as Harry Potter and to make sure that no one else in the class was going to dress the same because they wanted their kid to be the only Harry Potter.
2: No.
4: Now, that caused an absolute uproar. And I think every parent just wanted to go against what she asked for. And it was just a nightmare. The comments that were coming left, right and center were, why can't we go as Harry Potter? What are you doing? Why do you get to control this? And I think really deep down she must have been from Slytherin, but she ended up sitting off to the side while everybody else watched the book parade and she had her arms folded very strongly against everybody else in real life.
2: And were most of the kids dressed as Harry Potter because of it?
4: There were definitely a few Harry Potter kids.
1: Yeah, they would have blended into it.
2: Yeah, absolutely.
4: Yeah.
2: Wow.
4: Yeah.
1: And Jessica, do you have to be a part of this?
4: Oh, I try to ignore it a lot of the time, but, like, sometimes the notifications are rife and you just can't. It's like watching a car accident. You can't look away because there's so many things that are happening all the time.
2: And also, as a parent, you're made to feel guilty if you're not across things, and that plays into a lot of it. You can't look away.
1: Remember I was sailing with those old blokes and they said, let's do a WhatsApp group. And I said, fellas, I don't want to be involved in this. Because first part of the WhatsApp group was explaining how to set up a WhatsApp group, and then explaining what actually WhatsApp is. So then you got George going, what's WhatsApp? And you say, George, you're on it. You're actually on it right now. You've got it.
2: But also part of it is if you wish someone a happy birthday privately, then publicly on the WhatsApp you have to also.
1: Yes, you got to do it as well.
2: And no wonder why we go crazy with notifications. Thank you, Jess.
1: It's Jonesy and Amanda driving you home for Jam Nation.
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11: 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External blinds block the wind and rain while keeping the warmth in. 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
4: 3BA weather.
5: A clear start to the early morning with a low of 6 degrees before we get to a sunny one later on. A high chance of showers though in the late afternoon and evening, the top of 17 degrees. Wednesday, a shower or two with a top of 13, then rain pretty much all day on Thursday with a top of 14 degrees.
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17: Showtime! Chemwai Rai is not here. He's on a fact-finding mission to Edinburgh for the weekend to see if his play Kingdom of Fools has a place at the festival. We have Ryan with a B, Brian, who has filled in very well.
18: Absolutely.
17: Always good. Big, well, not really, but you've done a great job. I was reading, funnily enough, about Edinburgh Festival.
18: Oh, yeah.
17: People have been complaining about the substandard acts that have been appearing at this year's festival.
18: Not the Australians. All the great Australian comedians.
17: No, people have been
18: complaining.
17: People have been wanting their money back. So, Jemai Rai is...
18: He'll be going, how easy is this?
17: It's easy. I'm making the jokes because his show is very, very good.
18: Of course it is.
17: Away from Jemai Rai's side hustle, have you seen an ad, a Kia ad, and it involves a senator? Do you know what a senator is?
18: Senator?
17: Senator.
18: Isn't it a centaur?
17: A centaur, yeah, a centaur. I was thinking of the Holden Senator. A centaur, yes.
18: There's a whole lot of men in robes from ancient Rome
17: mythical
18: running along.
17: Creature, half man, half horse.
18: Yes, I'm fascinated by the centaur.
17: Because what's a minotaur? That's half man, half bull.
18: Is it? Yes.
17: Yeah.
18: Yeah, that's you.
17: And what's a fawn? Half man, half goat.
18: Is it?
17: Yeah.
18: That's you too. But that one stands up on two legs.
17: Yeah, and plays a piccolo.
18: Does the bull have four legs?
17: Yeah. No. The bull has two legs and the man body.
18: The head's
17: bull head.
18: The bull head.
17: Yeah. Well,
18: there's a centaur.
17: Centaur.
18: Horse body, human head.
17: Yeah. You wouldn't want it the other way around. Anyway, I just want to run something past you.
18: Disappointing for everybody.
17: And Brian. Brian, you could be a part of this. I feel it's whip poll worthy. We'll have that for you. Also, Instagram makes its return. It's Jonesy and Amanda driving you home for Jam Nation.
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0: Hello there, it's Jonesy and Amanda driving you home. We have the whip poll. The whip poll is an instant snapshot of what Australia thinks about any given subject. And Amanda and I have been talking about the Kia ad for the new hybrid, and it's got a centaur.
1: A centaur, and I read a lot of kind of that fairy porn, as I call it, and or fairy smut, probably sounds a bit nicer. But, so I'm not alien to the world of unusual combinations,
0: sure.
1: Men with bat wings, that kind of thing.
0: Yeah.
1: So, but in my imagination, it's different to seeing it. That's not how I pictured a centaur would run.
0: No, with his arms almost Riverdance style to the side.
1: Or not even the side, clenched in front of him.
0: Yep.
1: Like he's about to front up for a fight.
0: We're just looking at the Minotaur.
1: Yeah, what's that?
0: Bull head, human torso, body, and then bull
1: legs. Designed
0: hoofs.
1: For a woman.
0: No, he's got horse's hoofs. No, bull's hoofs.
1: So really strong calves.
0: Yeah, big.
1: But handsome. It's almost like Beauty and the Beast.
0: Yeah.
1: Human torso, attractive animal head, and big strong legs.
0: For the centaur, you've got human head. Torso
1: and a horse. Full horse back end.
0: So you've got two torsos.
1: You could sit on. That's right. Two torsos. No. Yes.
0: Yeah. You got two torsos.
1: You could ride a centaur.
0: So he's got two sets of everything.
1: No.
0: Well, he's got two hearts.
1: He doesn't have human. He doesn't have human bits hanging off the front.
0: No, that'd look weird.
1: Yeah.
0: He'd have to wear pants.
1: We'd have to work out where the genitals would go, there or in the horse genital area. What about a mermaid? That's if that's.
0: Yeah.
1: Human head?
0: Human head, fish body.
1: Would you care if it was fish head and the other way around?
0: No.
1: There you go.
0: The whip poll.
1: That's the difference there.
0: An instant snapshot. Brad has joined us.
1: Hello, Brad. Do you think a centaur should use his arms when he's running?
2: I think they should be moving pretty loosey-goosey, you know. Mm-hmm. So that's what I'm expecting, you know, when I see a centaur running. it's swinging out, you know.
0: Have you seen the ad that we're talking about?
2: I have seen the ad. It's very weird.
0: Yeah, it does look a bit.
1: It looks like he's horse riding.
0: And I think the actor's really good at it. I loved him in The 12. I think he's really nailed.
1: Did you
0: centaur.
1: See him in The 12 and think he'd make a great centaur?
0: So he's going to make a good.
1: Wow, give him the back end of a horse.
0: He's been
1: great.
0: Working out a bit since he was in The 12 as well. Like he had a good rig in The 12.
1: Let's face it, there is some AI involved in turning him into half a horse.
0: He's sitting at home with his bench press going, hang on a minute. Linda has joined us.
1: Hello, Lindy. How do you think a centaur should run?
3: This is so funny. Okay, when I saw the ad, I thought it was the weirdest thing. It is so unnatural. And I thought that if he was a real centaur, he would have been pumping those arms and galloping along beautifully, neck strain. Just weird.
1: Yes,
3: weird.
1: It's made him look unattractive. And most centaurs are designed to be attractive.
0: Has he made centaurs look a bit ick?
1: He's given centaurs the ick.
0: Tennille has joined
1: us. That's how I feel when I see you run.
0: Oh, you know.
1: Tennille, hello.
4: Hello, guys. How are you?
0: Great,
1: well, how should a centaur use his arms when he's running? Everyone's discussing it today.
4: If you've got arms, they've got to be moving when you run.
0: Mm.
4: If they didn't want it to look awkward, they should have given him the horse body and no arms.
1: Oh.
4: But have you ever tried to walk without swinging your arms? It just looks weird. Your arms must be swinging.
0: It's got to swing.
1: Yes. Maybe they could have given something to carry. So that we wouldn't have needed to see his arms move. What could he have been carrying while he was running?
0: What were we?
1: A bow and arrow. That's why thank you, Brian. That's why we never see them run because they normally have bow and arrow.
0: Centaurs usually have a bow and they do.
1: Yeah,
0: they have a bow and arrow.
1: That's why we don't normally have this discussion.
0: But he might have freaked out the family in the Kia EV if he had a bow and arrow.
1: Don't you think they freaked out seeing a half man, half horse?
0: No, they seem to be quite disinterested. It's a problem with the young generation. Kate, wrap this up.
1: Hello, Kate. What do you think?
5: Well, I don't think there should be arms at all.
0: No
1: one. But he can't just have his shoulders and then nothing.
0: Yeah.
5: Well, it just looks weird.
1: Yeah.
5: It's like four legs plus then the arms.
0: Mm-hmm.
5: I agree with you. What are they meant to do? It does look odd. Maybe we go with the bow and arrow.
1: I think so.
0: That's why they came up.
5: I think they need to be holding something.
1: Yes.
5: Yep.
0: That's why the old Greeks, is he a Greek mythology?
1: I think so.
0: Something. Anyway, when they came up, they said, give him something to do with his hands. Maybe we should go to Reddit, because Reddit has the answer for everything.
1: What have you asked Reddit?
0: Well, that's Brian, or Ryan with a B.
6: So they've said, when empty-handed, the centaur has a stiff upper body stance. The human torso will move to follow the motion of the horse body, much like a rider on a horse would.
0: They've done their research. So because that's exactly what he does.
1: Yeah, but it looks weird, doesn't it? It looks like he's holding stirrups.
0: Yeah, or he's riding himself. You don't hold stirrups. You put your feet in the stirrups. Oh, didn't you give birth?
6: Reins.
0: Reins. You're holding the reins, you fool. Well, that's for mocking my running style. Thank you for all your calls.
1: Oh, let's get to Instagram, yes, shall we?
0: It's Jonesy and Amanda driving you home for Jam Nation.
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0: 3BA.

0: Hello there, it's Jonesy Demanda driving you home. I've just had some derision from the young people at the radio station. I brought in my local newspaper and it was a bit sodden from the dew. So I brought it in. I've just been drying it out on my desk.
1: How old are you?
0: I love reading my local newspaper.
1: You're going to bring your slippers in.
0: Because the local newspaper for me, I go straight to the letters to the editor. Largely, it's kids on e-bikes, then it's dogs off leashes, and then someone's elderly relative who was disorientated.
1: Let me guess. Fell over, and it's a thank you to the strangers who helped.
0: And then they say, you don't see that anymore these days, but then I would argue, actually, in the paper every week, someone's helping out everyone. So really, yip-yah. So that's pretty much what we have in there. But then I like to look at other local newses, like around the world, like Essex, for example. You know, over in Essex?
1: Mm-hmm.
0: And if I go to my big wall of intros, we've got local news. I'm just looking.
1: I bet you've got one for Essex. You've got one for everywhere.
0: Aberdeen.
1: Yeah, it starts with an E.
0: There it is, Brian. Local news happening now in Essex.
2: You're acting like an idiot.
0: Locally. A man left a dog walker distressed after they spotted him walking around a nature reserve in a compromising position. I'll let this local take up the story.
3: Man who put a carrot up his bottom at an Essex beauty spot has admitted outraging public decency. 49-year-old Tim Meehan was said to have been on Two Tree Island near Leon Sea on March 9th when a dog walker spotted him. She realised he wasn't wearing any trousers and shortly afterwards he was seen putting the vegetable in his bottom. Meehan will return to court later this year for his sentencing.
1: He certainly found the beauty spot.
0: The story also said that he may have been intoxicated. Some other comments?
1: Some of the comments are hilarious. Was he trying to tease the rabbit back out? Can't anyone have a hobby nowadays? At least he didn't have a leak.
0: Okay.
1: How else is he going to get five a day? And someone else said, absolute woke nonsense. You can't do nothing
0: it's
1: nowadays.
0: It's so woke these days. The defendant did say this outside the court.
4: What's up, Doc?
0: That's the local news from Essex. Local news happening now in Essex.
2: You're acting like an idiot.
0: Locally.
1: Well, look, that's enough stupidity.
0: It is hard to get your five, that food pyramid.
4: Righto, you two. That's enough.
1: Next we'll be trying to shove that in. Well, we are back tomorrow for Tin Hat Tuesday. We look forward to hearing your conspiracy theories.
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7: 3BA weather.
8: Light and sunny this morning before the change. The high chance of showers coming late afternoon and evening, a top of 18 today. High chance of showers again tomorrow, 13 the high, down to 8 overnight. Showers and 13 Thursday, the very high chance of showers and a top of 13 for Friday. It's currently 9 degrees, feels like 3 across Ballarat.
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1: Coming up Tuesday when the show returns, we'll look at the skilled trades job market shift amid the AI boom. To explain, from Rand Standards Paris Watt, Renee Debono joins me, the Commerce Ballarat Business Excellence Awards Young Business Person of the Year. We'll say hello to Rhiannon Atwill from Ride Ballarat. 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
0: 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Indian Motorcycle Ballarat. 3BA. Freeway traffic.
6: Good morning. A great start on the roads around town. There's no hold-ups or collisions. As we run into Melbourne, nice and smooth on the Western Freeway through Warren Heath to Ballant. Once you do get through to Leakes Road, you'll hit a bit of traffic to Hopkins Road. The Deer Park Bypass is building from Ballarat Road to Robinson's Road, and the Ring Road is nice and clear to the Westgate. 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
7: G'day, it's Tom Parry with your local news first. For the second time in less than a month, Premier Ben Carroll has paid a visit to Ballarat. He was in the city yesterday and flanked by the region's MPs to spruik his recent road funding announcement that'll see 500,000 potholes filled statewide by January at a cost of $352 million. With today being the first day of spring, Victorians can now prepare for next winter by collecting free firewood from designated state forest collection areas until November 30th. You can take up to 2 cubic metres per person per day, with a maximum of 16 cubic metres per household each financial year. And in sport, semi-finals were played in the Central Highlands Football League over the weekend. Games in the senior comp being the first day of spring, Victorians can now prepare for

0: Whole flash flood tragedy with the death of an Australian man confirmed. The family of New South Wales teacher Michael Keith says he's among the victims. More than 40 Aussies remain unaccounted for as the death toll reaches 900. Foreign Minister Penny Wong has told the ABC it's been difficult to get information out of the region.
1: But we will continue to work to do that, and our heart goes out to the families and friends of those who are not accounted for.
0: The slump hitting Australia's housing market is spreading. Figures from Cotality showing falls across 93% of capital city suburbs through winter. Police are appealing for information after the body of a baby was found inside a bin in Sydney's southwest. Detectives are urging the baby's mother to come forward for medical care. And Qantas ground crews are threatening to disrupt school holiday travel. A 24-hour strike, training bans and stopping overtime among the actions being talked about. They're pushing for better job security, pay and safety.
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0: In sport, and one of the greatest players to ever hit the soccer pitch has called time. Argentina's Lionel Messi announcing his retirement after more than two decades. Former Lions legend Jonathan Brown has joined those fearing Matthew Nicks will be sacked as Crows coach if Adelaide doesn't beat the Bulldogs this weekend.
3: I think Nicks is a really good coach, but at the end of the day, your record's what everyone goes to.
0: Brownie there on Fox Footy. And in the NRL, Nathan Cleary and Yasmin Meeks have taken out this year's Brad Fittler medals as the best Origin players for New South Wales. That's the latest in news and sport.
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6: 3BA weather.
7: Becoming cloudy today, the high chance of showers late afternoon and evening. Winds out of the north, a top of 18. High chance of showers tomorrow with 13 down to 8 overnight. Showers and 13 Thursday, the very high chance of showers and 13 for Friday. It's currently 8 degrees. Feels like 1 on the streets of our town, Ballarat.
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Ballarat's own 3BA 102.3 and a little money for nothing, some checks for free. Perhaps you'll get some money for nothing when we play The Secret Sound just after 8. Morning to you, Ballarat, and welcome to Tuesday, the first day of September. It's the first day of the month, first day of spring, pinch and a punch and all that sort of stuff, and I thought to celebrate, should we play some Bruce Springsteen? Nah. What about some Dusty Springfield? Nah. What about Rick Springfield? Nah. What about The Offspring? Sure, why not?

0: There you go, celebrating the start of spring with the Offspring and Pretty Fly for a White Guy. 13 past six. Good morning to you, Ballarat, and welcome to the Tuesday edition of the Big Show for Metrol. Better service, better advice, better building solutions. And of course, with the start of spring, all you hay fever sufferers, I'm one of them. It's time to start thinking about the old medication. Although I don't, because I just take a tablet every single day of my life. That's a hay fever tablet. And I vary up the brand so that my body doesn't become, you know, in one with the exact same tablet all the time, thus lulling it into a false sense of security and not working. It's 14 past six. I wonder how you handle your hay fever. Let us know if you're a hay fever sufferer. Do you walk around with a asthma puffer all the time? You take a tablet a day like me? What do you do? It's 14 past six. The secret sound this morning, jackpots to $1,540. Give you the chance to win the cash, free cash, just after 8 on 5332 1023. We'll open the celebration book at around 10 to 8 this morning. Of course, if you've got a celebratory shout-out to make, you can do it via the web if you like, 3ba.com.au, then click on local, then click on the celebration book, and name that song coming up, plus more in our Dad's Day Off competition entries to be read out just after 8:30 when we catch up with Brett Mack. All of that and more to clear off the Big Show Breaky Plate for this Tuesday, the first day of September.
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0: Kiss at 3BA, better music and more of it, along with Men at Work, who'll be on the Red Hot Summer Tour presented by 3BA, November 7 at Vic Park. Have you got your tickets yet? 24 past 6, let's play the game you love to play. Ballarat Trailers and Tow Bars, they're right behind you, 4 Carnham Road. They bring you Name That Song. Here is your 1 second of audio. Interesting. 5332 1023. Get it right, you're on to the winners of Grinner's List, enter Friday's draw for the fuel voucher, and of course, if you get the theme for being clever, you get the Cheshire Cat grin. If you think you know what it is, call right now.
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0: Naomi had a crack at 5, 6, 7, 8 by Steps, but it's not that one. But Trevor and Carrie, only ones with the clever clogs on so far. They've identified the name of the song. We'll play the game again just after 7. It's 27 past 6. On the way to the latest in local news first at 6:30 with Tom with Roxette. Hello.

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1: Smooth sailings on the roads this morning. There's no collisions or delays. As we run into Melbourne, looking good on the Western Freeway, you'll hit a bit of congestion at Ferris Road passing Hopkins Road. The Deer Park Bypass is building from Ballarat Road to Robinson's Road, and it's looking good on the Ring Road. Census night was Tuesday the 11th of August. There's still time to complete. In the census, every answer matters. Authorised by the Australian Bureau of Statistics Canberra. That's the latest 3BA traffic.
0: Happy Father's Day from Messer and Opie, Bridgemoor, Ballarat. 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
2: G'day, it's Tom Parry with your local news first. Ballarat Council will fund the repairs needed to get the Wenderee Ballarat Rowing Club boat shed open again. The building, which dates back to 1861, was recently closed due to serious structural problems, but as CEO Evan King tells us,
3: the City of Ballarat is responsible for the structural integrity of those boat sheds.
2: Families in the Central Highlands are being urged to finalise their childcare subsidy details with Services Australia, saying many could be missing out on a top-up payment. Most households that receive the subsidy either get extra money back or see no change after annual balancing. And in sport, our GWV Rebels have been felled in their Talent League wildcard game. The club's under-18 boys team travelled to Bundoora for the clash on Saturday, losing by 52 points to the Geelong Falcons. That's the latest in your local news.
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4: Morning, I'm Jackie Lim. House prices across the country are continuing to slip. Figures from Cotality show the National Home Value Index fell almost 1% in August, a fifth consecutive decline. Cotality's Gerard Berg says the downturn kicked off with those rate rises earlier this year.
5: We've seen the impact of rising costs of living pressures from the Iran conflict, and then more recently we've seen the changes in the federal budget impacting investors.
4: There's been a sad development from Nepal overnight, with the family of missing New South Wales man Michael Keats saying the 37-year-old is among the dead. 43 Aussies are among the 4,000 people still unaccounted for. A US strike on an Iranian island has left two people dead as tensions between Washington and Tehran bubble up again. Iranian media reported several others were injured in the attack in the Strait of Hormuz. And the jury in the Tupac Shakur murder trial in Las Vegas is hearing closing arguments. Former LA gang leader Dwayne Keefe D. Davis has pleaded not guilty to orchestrating the 1996 drive-by shooting that killed the rap icon.
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4: In sport and to NRL, Sam Walker's Roosters teammate Connor Watson insists the halfback season isn't over just yet, despite the 24-year-old having surgery on his ankle.
6: These injuries, you can get back from them in 4 to 6 weeks. It's definitely possible.
4: The partner of Collingwood captain Darcy Moore will boycott the Brownlows this month. Dee Salmon says she feels the AFL's values no longer align with her own following the Sydney Swans scandal. And the end of an era for a soccer great, Lionel Messi's announced his retirement from Argentina's national squad. That's the latest in news and sport.
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7: 3BA weather.
8: Becoming cloudy today with the high chance of showers this afternoon, this evening. 18 the high. Tomorrow, 13 the top, down to 8 overnight with the high chance of showers. Showers and 13 for Thursday. Very high chance of showers and 13 for Friday. It's currently 9 degrees. Feels like 1 at Scarsdale.
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Ballarat's own 3BA 102.3. Kim Wilde, the kids in America, 22 away from 7. PT and the big show, and the fight is on. It is Tuesday. Tuesday, already getting plenty of votes in. Our subject matter today is John Paul Young, but which song will you pick for the win and the full play just after the news at 8:30? Will it be I Hate the Music? The sentimental favourite would have to be But John Paul Young's had plenty of other hits like Pasadena. And one of my all-time favourites. So which will you pick for the win? 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Voting closes at 8:30 this morning. Then the winner from your votes gets that full play after the news at 8:30. It's 21 away from 7 with Kylie.

0: Big show. Well, soccer fans around the world are in tears after Lionel Messi has announced his retirement from international football after leading Argentina to a second successive World Cup final back in July. They just couldn't get that job done.
1: I think we can all agree Messi has made such an incredible mark on football, and the scale of his career is just incredible as well. 207 appearances for Argentina, 125 goals, both records for that country. He announced the news in a beautiful handwritten letter to fans, which he's photographed and put up on Instagram. I'll read out part of that letter now. He has written, "I will miss hearing you from the pitch so much. Now I'll be just one of you cheering and supporting from the outside through the good times and the bad, especially the bad." Messi revealed he wrote his retirement letter just days after July's World Cup final in New Jersey, Argentina losing to Spain in extra time there. But he held off making the announcement because his dad was seriously ill and his father has since passed away. And Messi says that the loss has just cemented his decision. But yeah, just incredible. Six World Cups. He, of course, lifted the trophy for his country in 2022. And just a fun fact to end things on, Danica, his debut for Argentina back in 2005. He actually only lasted less than a minute. He was sent off after swinging an arm while trying to shake off a defender. Quite the start, but it just shows you should never give up, hey?
0: Yep, correct. Right on the money there. Never give up if you want to be the best, like Mr. Messi, who's now retired from football. It's 16 to 7, PT and the Big Show. Morning to you.
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0: Bon Jovi at 3BA. You're giving love a bad name. It's 10 to 7 PT and the big show inside of the news half hour, and sad news out of Nepal. Well, the whole event is just sad and tragic, that is for sure. One of the 45 Australians missing, though, has been found deceased.
1: 6 days on from this natural disaster, 37-year-old Michael Keats from the New South Wales South Coast is the first confirmed Australian to have lost their life. It's understood the outdoor educator was near the border crossing, returning from a journey to Mount Kailash in Tibet when the torrent of water struck. His grieving family have described his loss as heartbreaking and overwhelming. His partner Emily is now planning a trip to India for a spiritual pilgrimage to honour her partner and stepfather of her son.
2: I'm just scrambling, trying to get passports updated and visa applications and looking at flights and whatnot, in and amongst trying to just navigate grief and messages from hundreds of people around the world and journalists and media and just, yeah, honestly, it's been the craziest time of my life.
1: 43 Australians are unaccounted for in this disaster, spread across numerous hiking trips in the northern region of Nepal and Tibet. In many places, the rescue effort is now turning into a recovery mission. Today, it's believed 4,200 people are missing, including more than 900 miners trapped in several hydropower station tunnels. Controlled blasts have been carried out at those sites overnight in an effort to reach them. But with time ticking on, it's hard to imagine anyone could survive this long. Still in Nepal, there is hope and resilience for those still missing and for the long recovery ahead.
0: Such a tragic situation still unfolding in Nepal after that flash flood. We'll get to the latest in national news at 7, following Tom's local news first. Weather-wise today, becoming cloudy with the high chance of showers late afternoon and evening.
3: Remember when Madonna ruled the charts? Kylie was just starting out, and every Friday night had a killer soundtrack. It was the decade of big hair and even bigger hits from Bon Jovi to Duran Duran.

0: love the 80s as much as we do, then tease up the hair and crank up the volume and relive the decade that got it right. 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

0: 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Freeway traffic.
1: No breakdowns or delays around town. It's a nice run. As we run into Melbourne, flying through Warren Heap to Belen on the Western Freeway. When you do get to the Deer Park Bypass, it's congested from Ballarat Road to Robinson's Road, and the Ring Road is starting to slow. To get you from back home into Port Melbourne, we're looking at an hour and 20 minutes. 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
2: G'day, it's Tom Parry with your local news first. Fresh real estate data shows Ballarat's property prices went backward over winter. The average value of a home locally decreased by 0.92% over the past 3 months. REA Group now puts our median house price at $586,000. Regional Cities Victoria is welcoming the Premier's announcement of $352 million in additional statewide road maintenance, while also saying that further long-term investment will be needed to address the state's worsening country roads. The group represents 10 of Victoria's regional councils, including the City of Ballarat. And in sport, we've now wrapped up week two of finals in Central Highlands netball. Learmonth lodged a big win in their A-grade semi against the Emus, 80 goals to 35, while Springbank defeated Gordon, 57-37. That's the latest in your local news.
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3: Morning, I'm Jackie Lim. The death toll from the flash flood disaster in Nepal has risen to over 900, with the first Australian confirmed dead. The grieving family of New South Wales man Michael Keats describing the loss as heartbreaking and overwhelming. 43 Aussies are still missing. The homicide squad is in Sydney's southwest this morning, where a man has been shot dead during a home invasion. Police were called just before 4 local time, with a man in his 20s dying at the scene. Latest figures show national home prices fell a further 0.2% in August, marking the fifth consecutive month of price falls across the country. All major capitals except Darwin recorded falls last month, with the largest drop in Adelaide. Experts say there are strong signs of fewer investors in the market. And violent shoppers will be banned from retail stores in new workplace protection orders. Coles, Woolworths, Kmart and Bunnings are among those backing a plan to ban offenders. The laws are earmarked to come into effect in the next 12 months.
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3: Falls across the country. All major capitals except Darwin.

0: medal as the Origin Player of the Year for the Blues. Yasmin Meeks took out the gong for Best Player in the Women's Series. And over in the US Open, Kim Birrell and Taylor Preston have both won through to the second round. That's the latest in news and sport.
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5: 3BA weather.
6: Becoming cloudy today, the high chance of showers this afternoon and this evening. 18 the high. Tomorrow, high chance of showers, 13 the top, down to 8 overnight. Showers and 13 Thursday. And the very high chance of showers Friday afternoon and evening, a top of 13. It's currently 8 degrees. Feels like 2 in Redan.
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0: 3BA's Let's Go Local for Sinclair Meats, your local farmer, butcher and supplier. 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
1: Good morning to Ned and the crew on Latrobe Street. Let's Go Local and talk about what everyone is complaining about. The state of our roads, not only around Ballarat and District, but the whole of Victoria, because it's just terrible everywhere. The only state to pretty much suffer this problem, because all the other states have got money in the bank and are on top of it. I got a message from Mark yesterday. He's a friend of mine and also a Big Show listener. And he wrote to me, PT, five rims and suspension damage so far this year, costing a fortune, and I'm sick of it. As you know, I'm a local. You actually can't drive to the shops without dodging a pothole. I'm not sure where rego fines, fuel excise, tolls or taxes are going. I tell you what, not happy Jan.
2: Not happy Jan!
1: Where are our rego monies, fines, fuel excise, tolls and taxes actually going? Well, the new Premier of Victoria, Ben Carroll, was in town yesterday, and his government has launched a review into its vehicle damage compensation scheme as it faces mounting pressure over the state's pothole crisis and pledges $352 million to fix it. Will that be enough? Will that be enough? This is the front page story on the Ballarat Courier this morning. The Western Highway has been added to a list of priority regional corridors for accelerated repairs as Premier Ben Carroll, who, as I said, visited Ballarat yesterday, spruiked the long-term roads fixing plan if Labor is re-elected in November. Oh, good. So we've got to wait till the election, and then if they're re-elected, we'll have to wait again while they get their shite together and actually get the roads fixed. So we're a little... The mind boggles. Why does everything in government move oh so slowly? The announcement comes as drivers continue to vent anger at road conditions, with one local tyre repair operator telling the Courier he dealt with more than 200 smashed vehicle wheel rims. I'll start that again. Telling the Courier he dealt with more than 200 smashed wheels and rims in just 2 weeks. 2 weeks! The state government announced on Sunday it would spend the $352 million to repair 500,000 potholes across Victoria, double its initial target of $250,000. Works are expected to accelerate as drier weather arrives over coming weeks. There you go. Anyway, we'll see what we shall see, and see if Ben Carroll can manage this state any better than what the last two did. Will he even be there come November? It's 11 past seven. As always, if you've got something for Let's Go Local, please let me know about it on the email address pt@3ba.com.au or either via Facebook Messenger as well.
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1: Let's wrap up Name That Song for this morning. 5332 1023. Trevor and Carrie, the only ones to identify the song so far, so they're in the running for the fuel voucher on Friday. Perhaps you will be right now. 5332 1023 from that 1 second of audio. Name the song and you're in it to win it. And if you get the theme for free, you get the Cheshire Cat grin for being clever.
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0: The Roy Orbison story. 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
1: 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Not I'm a Barbie Girl and not Samantha Fox, Touch Me, but...
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0: Ballarat's own 3BA with better music and more of it. Concrete Blonde Joey and your cardio workout for your Tuesday morning. Rednecks and Cotton Eye Joe. It's 23 past 7. The big show for Metro. Better service, better advice, better building solutions. I was listening to Brett Max Ballarat today, yesterday, and Georgie Coghlan was in talking about Into the Woods. Sounds like a lot of fun, this show. Let me tell you, a lot of fun for the whole family. It's happening at Her Majesty's Theatre. We've got some tickets to give away. So if you'd like to be a part of Once Upon a Time meets Happily Ever After with a full orchestra live on stage, then Into the Woods is a journey for you. It intertwines all the classic fairy tales that you know and love, and it's the winner of multiple Tony Awards as well. This is going to be a ripper. If you'd like to be there, I've got a double pass to get you along to see Into the Woods Friday the 4th of September, this Friday at 7:30 at Her Majesty's Theatre. If you'd like that double pass, I suggest you get on the dog and bone right now. 5332 1023.
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0: 26 past 7. Well done to you, Mary, out of Greendale. You're off to Into the Woods with that double pass. We'll have more of those to give away tomorrow on the show. ABBA to the latest in local news first with Tom at 7:30.

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1: Clear run on the roads this morning. There's no delays or collisions around town. As we run into Melbourne, still looking great on the Western Freeway. Once you do get to Leakes Road, it's busy through to Christie's Road. The Deer Park Bypass, it's a bit of congestion at Ballarat Road to Robinson's Road. As for the Ring Road, a slow run through to the Westgate. 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
2: G'day, it's Tom Parry with your local news first. A charge of murder is being faced by a man linked to the death of a woman at a Bacchus Marsh property. The 76-year-old male was arrested at the scene last Wednesday morning and taken to hospital under police guard, with officers formally charging him yesterday afternoon. Ballarat experienced a slightly warmer and wetter than average winter. Data from the Bureau shows the average daytime temperature was half a degree above the long-term figure. We also saw our highest rainfall total in 12 years at 282 millimetres. And a new national study led by Federation University has found the true cost of playing community sport. It found Australian families are spending an average of $4,500 per child each year, owing to factors such as equipment, uniforms and travel to keep them playing. That's the latest in your local news.
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3: Morning, I'm Jackie Lim. Australia's housing market has continued to fall across winter. Figures from Cotality show home values slipped across 93% of capital city suburbs. Experts are urging those looking to get into the housing market to do their homework. The desperate search continues for the mother of a baby boy whose body was discovered in a bin in West Sydney. Police say their main concern is for the woman's welfare, while Detective Acting Superintendent Darren Sly says support is being provided to his members who attended the grim scene.
4: My officers are professional, they'll do their jobs, but like anybody, they're human. And we're talking a newborn baby here.
3: Qantas regional ground crews have voted overwhelmingly in favour of industrial action as workers push for better pay. The Transport Workers Union says 97% of participating staff backed measures, including work stoppages of up to 24 hours. No strike date has yet been set. And Tom Holland has become the third highest grossing actor ever. He now ranks just behind Scarlett Johansson and Zoe Saldana.
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3: In sport, world number one Aryna Sabalenka is off to a flying start in her bid for a third straight US Open crown. She claimed a first round win as the tournament's second day got underway, while men's 10th seed Arthur Fils crashed out. It comes after Novak Djokovic's shock early exit yesterday, leaving the men's draw wide open. And the Strikers are believed to be set for a major win, with former England captain Ben Stokes keen to come to Adelaide. He last played with the Melbourne Renegades in the BBL in 2014. That's the latest in news and sport.
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5: 3BA weather.
6: Bit of sunshine around at the moment, but becoming cloudy according to the Bureau, with the high chance of showers late this afternoon. This evening, 18 the high. High chance of showers tomorrow morning with 13 the top, down to 8 overnight. Showers and 13 Thursday. Very high chance of showers and 13 for Friday. It's currently 8, feels like 2. On the streets of your town, Creswick.
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0: Ballarat's own 3BA 102.3, Darryl Braithwaite, as the days go by, and Darryl's certainly enjoying his retirement. He's tripping off here, there and everywhere, and why would you not? He's worked hard over the years as part of Sherbet, and of course a big solo career, and now The Voice, it just hasn't got it anymore, and sad to say, we've seen the last of Darryl Braithwaite in concert, 22 away from 8, but boy, have we got some great memories, haven't we? Speaking of great Australian performers, John Paul Young is our subject matter as a part of our Facebook feature. It's a regular Tuesday, facebook.com/radio3BA. I've given you 4 John Paul Young songs to choose from. You can only vote for one. The winner from your votes gets the full play just after the news at 8:30 this morning, so in about an hour's time. You can vote for this one.
1: I hate the music. People say I sing my song in tune.
0: Oh, from Strictly Ballroom. He came out well before that movie.
1: Day is nearly done.
0: You can vote for this one.
1: Such a long, long way to pass.
0: Oh, one of my all-time favourites.
1: Take a look at me, I'm yesterday.
0: I hate the music. Love is in the air. Pasadena, yesterday's hero. Vote now. They close, or I'll close the voting at 8:30 this morning. So if you'd like to be a part of it, facebook.com/radio3BA for Tuesday, 21 to 8. Here are

0: The Oils at 3BAM, Blue Sky Mine. A bit of blue sky out there at the moment with some lovely sunshine and a top of 18 today before the change late this afternoon, this evening, bringing some shower activity. Well, if you're a Collingwood fan or a Melbourne fan, you won't be a fan of wild card rounds because you're out of there. But nonetheless, footy fans flocking to the home of Australian sport have helped the AFL cement its status as the greatest game on earth. Of course, the AFL nowadays is all about the cash, isn't it? But anyway, Saturday's MCG crowd of 91,733 to watch Carlton upset Melbourne was the highest sporting crowd in the world at the weekend. In the world. And the Western Bulldogs 3-pointer wildcard win against Collingwood on Friday night was the third highest crowd globally, trailing only a German clash. That's a soccer clash, and it meant the two wildcard AFL finals figured among the top three crowds in the world, ahead of, you know, what is a highly popular game, the world game, they call it, in soccer. So it was two AFL games coming in first and third, and then soccer games 2, 4, and 5. Quite incredible. And I would suggest with those stats, whether you're a fan or not, Wild Card Round is here to stay in the AFL. It's 15 to 8.
1: He's the first one up. The last one to sit down. And somehow Dad always seems to have one more job to do.
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1: But after everything he does for you, maybe it's time Dad had a little me time. It's 3BA's Dad's Day Off. 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
3: The Roy Orbison Story. 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
0: Celebration book on the way in just 3.5 minutes. If you'd like to shout out to someone, shout out to me right now. 5332 1023. Natalie Bassingthwaite from the Rogue Traders is turning 51 today. Happy birthday, Nat. This is watching you, watching me.

0: It is celebration book time for Auntie Jack's Ballarat Celebration Destination on Mare Street, just across from the Civic Hall. Whatever you're celebrating, make it a night out at AJ's. Bit going on today. Gary O'Neill, happy 73rd birthday to you from beloved wife Trish, and also Leisha and all the family and your friends. Kate Tracy, just a legend, a survivor of cancer. Keep that fight going, Kate. 51 today. You've still got plenty of years left in you. You know that. From all your family and your friends, from us here at 3BA especially, have a great birthday. Wayne Hart is 39 today, and my old mate Pete Kennedy is 67. Happy birthday to you, Poppy Pete, from the loving wife Carolyn, the kids, and of course all the grandkids as well. Have a wonderful day. I'm sure there's a birthday dinner happening tonight. It was on this day in 1912 the golden wattle was declared Australia's national flower. In 1939, Germany invaded Poland, sparking World War II. In 1972, Celsius temperature replaced Fahrenheit here in Australia. In 1976, cigarette advertising was banned on Australian TV. And in 1985, on this day, the Titanic was found. To the celebrity birthday list, Lily Tomlin, think 9 to 5. She's 87 today. Barry Gibb is 80. Dr. Phil is 76, Gloria Estefan, 69. Carlton great Stephen Kernahan, 63, Craig McLaughlin is 61. And former V8 supercar and NASCAR driver Marcus Ambrose is 50 today. And if you're celebrating anything at all, happy celebration day to you today, to you. It's, what do we got? 7 away from 8, so we're 7 minutes from the latest in news. And then hold on to your hats. You could win yourself the Secret Sound Cash, our jackpot today. $1,540 coming up after the news at 8.
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2: The Roy Orbison story. From his initial success in the 60s to the resurgence of his career in latter years, Roy Orbison's voice remained remarkable. His unique songs conveyed vulnerability, fun, love and loss. Starring Mark Shelley, whose brilliant portrayal of the character and extraordinary vocals of Roy brings audiences to their feet. The Roy Orbison Story.
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1: Quick look around town this morning. It's all looking great with no breakdowns or holdups. As for your run into Melbourne, flying through Warren Heap to Bland on the Western Freeway, once you do get to Leakes Road, you hit a bit of traffic through to Christie's Road. The Deer Park Bypass is slowing from Ballarat Road to Robinson's Road, and it's banked up at Boundary Road on the Ring Road. To get you from back home into Port Melbourne, we're looking at an hour and 25 minutes. 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
2: G'day, it's Tom Parry with your local news first. Premier Ben Carroll has paid a visit to Ballarat, his second in less than a month. He was in the city yesterday and flanked by the region's MPs to spruik his recent road funding announcement that will see 500,000 potholes statewide filled by January at a cost of $352 million. Ballarat's skyline looks a little different this week, with the last of three cranes having been removed from the base hospital construction site. We're now in the final stages of the facility's redevelopment, which remains due to be complete next year. And in sports, the Central Highlands Footy League's semi-finals were played over the weekend. Games in the senior competition had Skipton defeating the Eagles by 9 points and Dalesford lodging a 39-point win against Buninyong. That's the latest in your local news.
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3: Morning, I'm Jackie Lim. A tragic update in Nepal's deadly flash floods, with a New South Wales teacher confirmed among the victims. More than 40 Aussies are still unaccounted for as the death toll climbs to 900. Pauline Hanson has reportedly beefed up her security detail. The One Nation leader now has as many as a dozen officers protecting her. It comes after One Nation won a seat in WA's by-election over the weekend, while PM Anthony Albanese has been accused of inciting violence, labelling the party dangerous and decisive. Donald Trump's had a lot to say just hours after launching a new attack on Tehran. He is calling for the country's leaders to face prosecution for what he's described as war crimes against humanity, labelling Iran as a dead and failed nation. And spring has arrived with a burst of heat for parts of Australia. After months of winter rain, many areas are set to dry out fast. The Bureau of Meteorology's Jonathan Howe on the ABC says spring is known as the roller coaster season.
4: Warmer than average spring is pretty much locked in, but the rainfall will be one to watch.
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3: In sport, Argentinian great Lionel Messi has taken to social media to confirm he's hanging up the boots, calling time on his international football career. The NRL has confirmed it will continue to trial its new kickoff rule change this weekend, but only in the two matches that will have no bearing on the finals makeup. And the Tassie Devils are reportedly targeting Geelong's Andrew Mackie to become GM of footy. Cats veteran Tom Atkins says it's a smart move.
5: When you're at a good organisation like the Cats, people would be smart to try and take players from us, take staff from us.
3: That's the latest in news and sport.
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3: 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And the Tassie Devils...

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2: 3BA weather.
3: Becoming cloudy today with the high chance of showers late this afternoon and this evening. 18 the high. High chance of showers tomorrow morning. 13 the top, down to 8 overnight. Showers and 13 Thursday and the very high chance of showers and 13 for Friday. It's currently 8 degrees. Feels like 3 in Sebastopol.
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1: 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Derek, good morning to you, my friend. How you doing?
2: Good, thanks, man. How are you, Paul?
1: Yeah, I'm great. Thank you for asking. I appreciate the call. You got to be in it to win it, as they say, Derek. So what do you think this Secret Sound is for $1,540?

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1: As you said, mate, in three words, breaking up Weet-Bix.
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2: That's not it.
0: No, Derek, I'm sorry. It's not that.
1: Okay, thank you.
0: All right, mate, you have a good day. Nothing to do with breakfast cereal. I think, if memory serves me, and now it's been going 15 weeks, we have mentioned that it's nothing to do with cereal. But anyway, Derek, you know, mate, and you have a good day. 3BA, good morning, and welcome to your chance at the cash.
3: Thank you, PT, and good morning to you too.
0: I'm well, Karen. Thank you for asking.
3: but
0: I know you were going to.
3: I was, most definitely.
0: All right, Karen, what do you think?
3: Are you clicking a biro?
4: It's not the answer.
0: No, not clicking a biro.
3: Not clicking a biro.
0: My biro's got a lid on it, so no clicker.
3: Oh, no.
0: Yeah.
3: I meant one of those ones where you click it down and then you click it up again when you're not using it. Yep. Okay, I'll keep thinking.
0: Have a great day, Kaz.
3: You too.
0: Thanks for the call. 5332 1023. 3BA, good morning and welcome.
5: Good morning, PT.
0: Hello. How are you, Vicky?
5: I'm fine, thank you. It's taken me ages to get through.
0: I know. The phones start ringing at about 10 to 8 and they just don't stop until I say we're done for the day. So, Vicky, you're here. Have you got the correct answer? This is the question.
5: Three words.
0: Three words.
5: Yes. Scratching your head.
0: Not the three words I'm after. I'm sorry, Vicky. Have a good day.
5: No, I think
0: so. All right, thanks for the call. 3BA Secret
6: Hi,
0: Sound.
6: PT.
0: Hey, Glenda's back.
6: Yay.
0: Woo-hoo-hoo. Let's have a party. Glenda's back.
6: Yeah, I've been trying to get you, Dale, but I couldn't get you.
0: Well, here you are. Let's have your answer, Glenda.
6: Are you washing the dishes?
0: Oh, I'm sorry, Glenda, no. Not washing the dishes, although good thoughts because they were three words. And the correct answer to the secret sound does contain three words. But, Glenda, an extra incorrect buzz for you this morning. Great to have you back on the show. Thanks for the call, and you have a wonderful day. Couple to come, 3BA Secret Sound. Good morning. Hello.
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7: I'm Max.
0: Max, welcome. Your chance at $1,540. What do you think, Max?
7: Is it scraping a microphone?
0: Oh, I'm sorry, Max. No, not scraping a microphone, okay? Scraping a microphone. Yeah, there's three words. Good on you, Max. Have a great day. We'll add that to the incorrect guesses list on the Secret Sound page at 3ba.com.au. 3BA, good morning. Hello, who have I got there?
8: Good morning, PT. It's Chris.
0: G'day, Chris. How you doing, mate?
8: Oh, doing better now.
0: Excellent.
8: Got through.
0: Well, this is going to go one of two ways. It's either going to be good or not so good.
8: I've been away for 3 weeks, got no idea what's going on.
0: Righto, well, give it a crack, Chris.
8: How about slicing a carrot?
9: There's no cash here. Here, there's no cash.
0: Welcome back to No Cash Here.
8: Same.
0: Have a good day, mate. Chris. Thank you for the call. Nice to have you back on deck, my friend. 12 past 8. Tomorrow's Secret Sound jackpot. $1,560 here at 3BA. 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

0: Ballarat's own 3BA. Better music and more of it. Bruno Mars, Marry You, Cher. If I could turn back time. 23 past 8. It is PT and the Big Show. 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Better service, better advice, better building solutions. 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
0: 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The winner gets the full play after the news at 8:30. To get us there shortly, we're going to go back to 1978 with a one-hit wonder from Warren Zevon.
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1: 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It's looking good for your Tuesday morning. You run into Melbourne nice and clear on the Western Freeway. Until you hit Leakes Road, then it's busy to Christie's Road. The Deer Park Bypass is congested at Ballarat Road to Robinson's Road and a slow run out Boundary Road on the Ring Road. 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
2: G'day, it's Tom Parry with your local news first. Repairs needed to get the Wenderee Ballarat Rowing Club boat shed open again will be funded by the city's council. The building, which dates back to 1861, was recently closed due to serious structural problems, but as CEO Evan King tells us,
3: the city of Ballarat is responsible for the structural integrity of those boat sheds.
2: $500,000 in grant funding is being offered to several schools in Ballarat and the Central Highlands to help cover the costs of out-of-hours care programs. Bungaree Primary counts among the recipients, it alone set to receive $35,000. And in sport, our GWV Rebels have been felled in their Talent League wildcard game. The club's under-18 boys team travelled to Bundoora for the match on Saturday, losing by 52 points to the Geelong Falcons. That's the latest in your local news.
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4: Morning, I'm Jackie Lim. The Foreign Minister says the government hasn't been given official word of the death of a New South Wales man in the Nepal floods. The family of Michael Keats have released statements saying he's been tragically killed.
5: He does remain unaccounted for in terms of the information we have.
4: Penny Wong on Nine there. She says she holds grave fears for the 43 Aussies who remain missing. National home prices have slipped again, falling 0.2% in August and marking five straight months of declines. Adelaide saw the biggest drop, while Darwin bucked the trend. Industrial action is looming at the Flying Kangaroo, with regional ground crews voting to take protected action in a dispute over wages. It could include work stoppages ranging from 1 hour to a full day. And 3 decades after rapper Tupac Shakur's murder, the case is nearing a verdict. Jurors in Las Vegas are hearing final arguments, with former gang leader Dwayne Keefe D. Davis pleading not guilty to masterminding the 1996 drive-by shooting.
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4: In sport and to NRL, Nathan Cleary and Yasmin Meeks have taken out this year's Brad Fittler medals as the best origin players for New South Wales. Port Adelaide's Lauren Young has claimed the Round 3 AFLW Rising Star nomination. She had an impressive 18-touch and 2-goal showing against GWS. And more rule changes are coming for the Big Bash this year. Cricket Australia to change the rules around innings timing, and innings to now head to power play rules the second a team goes over the time limit to bowl its overs. That's the latest in news and sport.
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6: Fine and sunny at the moment, but becoming cloudy with the high chance of showers late this afternoon, this evening, a top of 18. High chance of showers and 13 tomorrow, down to 8 overnight. Showers and 13 Thursday, and the very high chance of showers and a top of 13 for Friday. It's currently 9 degrees, feels like 4 at Lake Gardens.
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0: Double That Time, 3BA, 102.3. John Paul Young and the winner of Tuesday, yesterday's hero. It is 22 to 9, drive to work and school for our Tuesday morning together. First day of September. Good morning to you, Brett Mack.
1: G'day, PT. Doesn't it feel good to be here?
0: It does, sort of.
1: We've seen off another winter, 3 months of it.
0: I know.
1: Go us.
0: But the wet's coming and the lower temperatures are coming, so make the most of the sunshine and the 18 degrees we've got for today.
1: We'll take it.
0: Will you?
1: Yeah.
0: Did you get on the bike this morning?
1: Yeah, it was great once I got that northerly behind me. I was like the Bionic Man. Whoosh!
0: You know what's going to be happening for the drive home?
1: Yeah, northerly right in my face.
0: It'll be persistently coming down, and you're going to get a tad on the wet side of life. Speaking of getting wet, Brett Mack.
1: Yes, PT.
0: Can you believe this? Young men are being encouraged to skip showers, ditch deodorant, and in extreme cases, drink their own urine in order to maximise their attractiveness to the opposite sex.
1: What on earth? Skip a shower? Drink their own pee?
0: This is the generation of today are absolutely so far up that creek without a paddle, it's not funny. Pheromone maxing is the latest internet trend in the looks maxing phenomena, promoting such outrageous ideas as bone smashing, which is smashing your face with a hammer.
1: There's an idea not to try at home.
0: And hard maxing, using drugs to alter your body. The generation is stuffed, mate. Absolutely stuffed. That's all I can say.
1: Wow. Although, well, from what I can smell in here, the...
0: Settle.
1: The pheromone maxing already happening over that side of the desk.
0: Pheromone maxers believe, don't let the truth get in the way of a good story, will you, Brett? Pheromone maxers believe men who avoid showers and deodorant maximise their natural male musk, making their scent irresistible to the ladies.
1: Anything but sexy, I would have thought.
0: Oh, baby, do you think I'm sexy?
1: Yeah,
0: as he's got his arms in the air. Whiff this, baby!
1: Maybe if you whacked on some Brute 33, you'd be a little bit sexier. Not the stink.
0: The experts, thankfully, have condemned pheromone maxing
1: good.
0: As having no scientific merit, and a sexpert has... That'd be me. I'm the sexpert.
1: Okay.
0: Labelled the fad...
1: Your story, Paul.
0: Yeah, of course it's my story. Has labelled the fad problematic. Oh, just, that's ridiculous, isn't it?
1: You know what? I was ahead of the game in this space.
0: Hang on a second.
1: I was.
0: Let me just take a moment to take that statement in.
1: Yeah, yeah.
0: You were ahead of the game in this space.
1: I reckon when I was about, 10, I used to hate having showers. So I would go into the bathroom, shut the door, turn the shower on, for a couple of seconds, pop back out again. Mum, job's right. However, Mum was onto me. She came and tested the soap, which of course was completely dry. Busted.
0: And also, the sound of the shower with you in it is totally different to you not being in it as well.
1: Well,
0: there's just water tinkling down.
1: Suggesting like I thought it through well, PT. Clearly I didn't.
0: And you were probably that kid in the junior footy club rooms after the game whom either didn't shower because he was a bit embarrassed to be nude in front of the other kids, or got into the shower with his footy shorts still on. Yeah, I rest my case, Your Honour. It's 18 to 9.
1: Pheromone maxing at 10, I was.
0: Speaking of bad smells, got another good one for you tomorrow morning.
1: Here we go.
0: You're going to love tomorrow mornings. Brett Mack, what do you got coming up in Ballarat today at 10 this morning?
1: A little bit on the show today, PT. It includes skilled trades and the job shift we're seeing at the moment with the AI boom, in particular the creation of these data centres. Of course, there's been a controversial one proposed out Miners Rest Way. So we're going to have a chat to Paris Watt from recruiting firm Randstad about that. It's all about Ride Ballarat and getting your team together. Rhiannon Atwill on the show today are going to talk about the new iPhone PT. It's just about set for launch.
0: Number 18.
1: Is it really? Number 18?
0: Yeah, I'm trying to think of how old mine is
1: now. Yeah, I'm a few behind at the moment.
0: Keep going.
1: Yeah, that's Tech Talk with the Net Nerd later on today. Going to meet Renee DeBono, who's the Commerce Ballarat Business Excellence Awards Young Business Person of the Year, if you don't mind. It's Health Matters with our radio physio, Matt Clark, as well. And we're also going to meet Susan Pilbeam, the Artistic Director of The Bard in Buninyong. She's at it again with a brand new production. It opens in Creswick later on this week. We'll tell you all about that.
0: Beautiful. Ballarat today, 10. So I'm up to iOS version 26.6 on the old iPhone. It's a iPhone 15 Pro Max
1: right.
0: with 512 gig. I have 155 applications, 677 videos, and 3,826 photos sitting on my phone at the moment.
1: Most of those you with Jimmy Barnes.
0: Well, a few with Jimmy.
1: Mm.
0: A lot more with other people, though.
1: Really?
0: Yeah.
1: You like your rock and rollers.
0: I do like my rock and rollers. I'm looking forward to the big one coming up November 7th. Presented by 3BA.
1: Yes.
0: Are you coming? Oh, no, that's right, because you haven't got tickets.
1: I don't mind sitting on the other side of the fence, PT.
0: You've got a lot of sucking up to do to the old PT to get freebies to the Red Hot Summer Tour. I give you the big tip. Anyway, let's move along, shall we?
1: Yes.
0: Dad's Day Off.
1: Oh, yes.
0: Got a couple of entries to read out. And, of course, if you want to get your dad into the running to score a double pass to the Red Hot Summer Tour, to score a King Chrome 82-piece toolkit, $50 Messer and Opie voucher, $200 X-Golf voucher, and a Hepburn Palais show pack.
1: It's a good prize pack.
0: Get the youngsters on board. 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Thanks to Total Tools and, of course, Ballarat City Caravans. You ready?
1: Go for it.
0: I've got a couple of rippers here, Brett.
1: Okay.
0: Brooke Bailey writes in about her dad.
1: Yeah.
0: David. Hello, David Bailey.
1: Oh, Dave.
0: My dad is the funniest man I know, writes Brooke.
1: According to him.
0: Aren't they all? No, according to her.
1: Oh, okay.
0: Brooke's the daughter.
1: Right.
0: Dave's the dad.
1: I suspect Dave's written this.
0: Do you reckon? Do you reckon Dave's done it? Do you reckon he's put his own entry in?
1: Yeah, just sign this for me, Brookster.
0: My dad is the funniest man that I know. I made a habit of going into his bedroom of a night time. That could scar you for life, Brooke. Jeez, really? Anyway, to annoy him into saying that he loves me.
1: Aww.
0: Aww. Now, after years of getting on his nerves, he doesn't say, I love you. He says, love me, Brooke. Love me, Brooke. Love me, Brooke. Love me, Brooke.
1: Cute.
0: He's turned the tables on his daughter.
1: Yeah.
0: He's not a legendary dad. You're not allowed to do that. You can't take the pee out of your kids like that.
1: Oh, yes, you can.
0: Zara writes about her dad, Greg. My dad can reverse a trailer, drive a tractor.
1: What a guy.
0: And is the best taxi driver, best fire station captain, takes us to time zone, comes on school camps, cooks the sausages at Sausage Sizzles, makes mummy a cup of tea every morning, gives our dogs haircuts, but wait, there's more, cooks amazing daddy special dinners, always helping us and people in the community, and just a legend, and we love him so very much.
1: He is Father of the Year.
0: Oh, that's
1: He's
0: outstanding.
1: Making the rest of us look bad,
0: PT. Yeah, tell me about it. That is, I thought I was a pretty good dad. I've got a lot
1: work
0: to learn.
1: To do.
0: And a lot of work to do. If you'd like to get your dad into the running for the Dad's Day Off prize pack, we'll announce the final winner on Friday at about this time. Hit us up, 3ba.com.au. Brett Mack, have a terrific Tuesday.
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0: boys at 3BA. 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And Simon and Garfunkel. And Stevie Winwood. A terrific Tuesday till we talk next. Be good, be kind, be you.
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1: A great Tuesday morning on the roads around town. There hasn't been any delays or collisions. You're flying through on the Western Freeway through Warren Heap to Bulleyn. Once you get through to Leakes Road, there's delays to Christie's Road. The Deerbag Bypass is slowing from Ballarat Road to Robinson's Road, and the Ring Road's banked up to the Westgate. 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
2: G'day, it's Tom Parry with your local news first. Fresh real estate data shows Ballarat's property prices went backward over winter. The average value of a home locally decreased by 0.92% in the past 3 months. REA Group now puts our median house price at $586,000. Ambulance Victoria wants Central Highlands residents to be asthma-ready this spring, saying that pollen, dust and thunderstorms count among the seasonal triggers that can cause serious flare-ups. Those who suffer from the chronic health condition are being reminded to review their action plans and check their medication. And in sport, the weekend saw Central Highlands Netball League semi-finals take place. Springbank were victorious in their A-grade semi against Gordon, the score 57 goals to 37, while Learmonth bested Skipton 80-35. That's the latest in your local news.
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3: Morning, I'm Jackie Lim. The slump hitting Australia's housing market is spreading. Figures from Cotality showing falls across 93% of capital city suburbs through winter. A New South Wales hiker has become the first Aussie declared dead in the Nepal flooding disaster. The family of the 37-year-old sharing the news, though Foreign Minister Penny Wong says they're yet to receive formal confirmation. Police are appealing for information after the body of a baby was found inside a bin in Sydney's southwest. Detectives are urging the baby's mother to come forward for medical care. And One Nation's party director claims Pauline Hanson has received death threats following the PM's comment that the party is dangerous and would say anything to win votes. James Ashby has told Nine it was a desperate act from Anthony Albanese.
4: He's using language that is inciting hate, not just upon those who vote for One Nation, but directly targeting Pauline Hanson.
3: The One Nation leader has beefed up her security and now has as many as a dozen officers protecting her.
0: Metrol. 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
3: In sport, James Duckworth has surged into the second round of the US Open. The Aussie downing world number 30 Matteo Arnaldi this morning. Kimberly Birrell and Taylor Preston also won through earlier. And one of the greatest players to ever hit the soccer pitch has called time. Argentina's Lionel Messi announcing his retirement after leading his country for more than two decades and delivering the 2022 World Cup. Messi says the decision followed their recent World Cup final defeat and the death of his father early last month. That's the latest in news and sport.
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0: Friday, the very high chance of showers, and 13. It's currently 10 degrees. Feels like 4 at Warren Heath. Turn it up a
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Steve Winwood, Valerie and Elton John with the Crocodile Rock. Speaking of iHeart, You're Dead to Me is the BBC podcast that mixes historians and comedians to uncover the weirdest and wildest stories from the past. 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

weekday morning, we start your day with just on an hour of back-to-back music. 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